0: Welcome back to Anything and Everything. I hope you enjoyed that Rihanna song.
1: Stay Fit.
0: And Sarah quite likes that song. I don't know if she still does, but she did quite like that song.
1: Sarah's one of our next door neighbours. Sarah Khan. She's wonderful.
0: She's a wonderful singer, actually.
1: And dancer.
0: I think Sarah's a good singer, and Mary's a really good dancer.
1: Mary's her sister.
0: I think Mary's a good dancer because she's smaller in size than Mum.
1: But she's also a natural dancer.
0: But I think Sarah's just a better singer. I think so in the team. Sarah should be singing, and Mary should be doing the dancing.
1: Right, shall I say about the history of May Day for you? Because you didn't know. Do you know what? Have you got any idea what May Day is about?
0: No, all I knew was having a day off for college.
1: You're having the day off. You're having more than one day, aren't you?
0: Yeah. And I'm like 5 days.
1: Oh, no, you're not. It's a long weekend, that's all. So I'm having Saturday, Sunday, Monday off, aren't you?
0: Am I?
1: Yeah.
0: Not 5 days. Did you think it was 5 days?
1: I just got to check. I think you guys might be having Tuesday off. Yeah, I think you might have Tuesday off as well. Anyway, the earliest May Day celebrations...
0: So I think, before you carry on, I think they had to have 5 days off, because if you have 3 days off...
1: Doesn't make sense to residential people in your college.
0: Yeah.
1: So the earliest May Day celebrations appeared in pre-Christian times with the festival of Flora, the Roman goddess of flowers, and the Walpurgis night celebrations of Germanic countries. It's also associated with the Gaelic Beltane. Many pagan celebrations were abandoning or Christianised during the process of conversion in Europe. More secular version of May Day continues to be observed in Europe and America. In this form, May Day may be best known for its tradition of dancing, the Maypole dance, and the crowning of the Queen of May. Various neo-pagan groups celebrated reconstruction versions of these customs on May the 1st. A traditional summer holiday in many pre-Christian European pagan cultures, while February the 1st was the first day of spring, May the 1st was the first day of summer. Hence the summer solstice on June the 25th, which is now June the 21st, and was midsummer. In a Roman Catholic tradition, May is observed as Mary's month.
0: What, June the 20th?
1: June the 21st is midsummer.
0: Oh, not 3rd, all.
1: No, not June the 3rd. May is observed as Mary's month in the Catholic religion. In these circles, May Day is usually a celebration of the Blessed Mary Virgin. In this connection, in works of art, school skits and so forth, Mary's head will often be adorned with flowers on a May crowning. Fading in popularity since the late 20th century, is the giving of May baskets, small baskets of sweets or flowers, usually left anonymously on neighbours' doorsteps. We should ask Umim, it's here, and find out what they do in Turkey. Because in Great Britain you have the Morris dancing, crowning of the May Queen and the Maypole. And that's from an old English name for the month of May, meaning month of three milkings, which is a Celtic tradition.
0: Well, thanks for that bit of information. We'll go back to it.
1: There's lots more stuff as well. But maybe you can tell us if there's anything happening in Turkey on May Day. There might not.
0: I'm going to put on a song, and I hope you like this.
1: What's it called?
0: Wait and see.
1: Can't wait.
0: Google search Carly Rae Jepsen.
2: I don't understand. Honey Baked Jackson.
1: Doesn't understand you.
0: Could you do me a favour and close the window?
1: Yes, sure.
0: Google search Carly Rae Jepsen.
2: Searching Google for Carly Rae Jepsen.
0: I'm just going it up for you. If you're a big fan of Carly Rae Jepsen, I hope you like this.

0: Oh. Okay. Yeah, that was Carly Rae Jepsen, and I've just written a song.
1: And she can
0: call me maybe.
1: And she comes on. She comes from
0: Canada.
1: Canada, and she went and did Canadian Idol.
0: Yeah, and May Day, although it's not celebrated on May the 1st, it's actually celebrated during May on Victoria Day long weekend, which myself and your dad, Lucy, we used to do lots of juggling in Victoria.
1: My brothers are not Canadian. They're not even half Canadian. I'm half Canadian. And is anyone going to come on?
0: I hope so. Would you go and get him while I just talk about May Day in America?
1: Do you want to go and get him?
0: Let's both call out Umit. One, two, three.
1: Umit!
0: Together. One, two, three.
1: Umit!
0: And Umit's going to come and talk about what happens in Turkey on May Day. It's also the 1st of May is celebrated as International Workers' Day.
1: Why don't they have Cat Day?
0: And that's in Finland.
1: Why don't they have Cat Day?
2: No, I think there cannot be a single cat day. It's throughout the year. Every day is International Universal Cat Day. Yes.
0: Every day is Be Kind to Cat Day.
2: Yes.
1: Actually, Be Kind to Stardust Day.
0: Mm-hmm. Stardust is a lovely cat. It's our cat, and she's been sitting on my feet and on my tummy.
1: Do you think she's done that? Do you think she's done that because she knows there's something wrong?
0: Yeah, and you said that she wasn't feeling, she wasn't being herself when I was away.
1: No.
0: Yeah. It just goes to show.
1: Do you know when you're just away on holiday or going away for workers' holiday, I call it?
0: Cats are amazing creatures, really.
2: I think when you don't feel well, cats realize this and they come and help you. Even sometimes you are unaware of the fact that you are not well.
0: Yeah.
2: They have some kind of early detection system.
0: Yes, yes.
2: They know even before you that you are going to be unwell. Yes.
0: They call it intuition, don't they?
2: Intuition, yes.
1: I call it cat's intuition.
0: Yes, absolutely. Now, you have catastrophes in Turkey, is that right?
2: Yes.
1: On May Day.
0: On May Day? Tell us about it.
2: Well, minor catastrophes are part of life, daily life in Turkey, like in many other chaotic countries, complicated countries. On May Day, May Day is celebrated as International Workers' Day, as in many countries.
0: Like in Finland.
2: Yes, Finland, everywhere. But the authorities are quite harsh about the demonstrating masses, mostly trade unions and community and voluntary organizations, activist groups. They think they have this outdated fear.

0: not you personally, but you probably
1: meaning the masses, yes. The,
2: would
1: yeah.
2: you
1: people
2: jo-
1: come together yeah. and march in the streets
2: would
1: and
2: you join in and do that?
1: Chant songs and slogans whatsoever to celebrate International Workers' Day and say we are in solidarity with all hard-working people around
2: and
1: the world.
2: If you were yes, in your would you join in with the fight?
0: I don't think he might join in with a demonstration like most people would if there was some injustice. It's like here in this country you join in all the demonstrations,
1: all the rallies, yes, marches,
0: or you write letters and do all the, but not always the authorities listening. They're a bit scared that the people might have a bit of power, I think.
1: Yes,
0: personally,
2: is Mayday English, or what country does it originally come from?
0: Well, Mayday.
1: It's well, originated in the States, in United States, yes.
2: America?
1: Yes.
0: Well, like, it wasn't. It was a Celtic, it was a pagan celebration.
2: Oh.
0: And it was the celebration of the coming of summer.
2: Similar, yeah.
1: Oh, right. Well, I mean, there are several theories. For instance, in Mediterranean or Mesopotamian or Middle Eastern or Balkan, tales and literature, people talk about a kind of link to the nature. For instance, in Turkey and in the old Ottoman Empire, in Balkans, still today in ex-Yugoslav countries, for instance, people always celebrate Ederlezi, which was the key song for the award-winning movie Time of the Gypsies by Emir Kusturica, yes. And in Turkey, it's not known as Ederlezi, but Hedrelez. It's a kind of greeting the coming of summer after spring,
0: yes.
1: And they
3: I don't understand.
1: People believe that the spring equinox has three steps. Once it hits the earth, and then air, and then water.
0: Okay.
1: So three stages, and then this whole celebration, Hedrelez, is a kind of welcome chant of joy to summer, saying that thanks for reviving the nature and making it ready for a dynamic summer, something like that. Yes.
0: And you know, in Finland, in Sweden, I don't know if you have come across this, Wild Purges night in Finland,
1: mm-hmm.
0: And it's most prominent being in the afternoon crowning of statues in town around the country with a student
1: yes.
0: cap,
1: mm-hmm.
0: and it's also known as Vapu from the Swedish term, and this is a public holiday that is the only carnival-style street festivity in the country. People young and old, particularly students, party outside, picnic, and wear caps or other decorative clothing. And some Finn people make special lemonade from lemons, brown sugar, and yeast called Simma. And it contains very little alcohol, so even children can drink it. And you can also buy a similar product in all the stores. So, and some Finland people make donuts and crispy pastry fried in oil. And balloons and other decorations like serpentines are seen everywhere. And in Sweden, it's the same Wild Purges night, but it's simply known as it means the last of April.
1: Right.
0: And the 1st of May is instead celebrated as International Workers' Day, like in Turkey.
1: Yes.
0: But they're quite interesting that people have different sort of celebrations,
1: yes.
0: isn't it?
2: Beliefs
1: think,
2: about it.
0: Germany
1: yeah,
0: does
1: yeah,
0: also,
1: yes.
0: doesn't it? International
1: I think
0: Workers'
1: transition
0: Day.
1: From all reviving, all energizing spring into a dynamic summer had been being celebrated almost simultaneously all around the world before the current regimes, current systems and current ideologies divided the global cultural emotional unity of humanity. Even centuries ago, when people didn't have, I don't know, email or phone to keep in touch with each other. They had almost simultaneous celebration of joy of what nature offers to humanity every season.
0: Yeah.
1: I see a lot of common denominators between the Celtic traditions you just mentioned, the shamanic ritual styles in Central Asia, the Hawaiian kahuna warriors celebratory dances. Yeah.

0: the Maori of New Zealand. It's and also in Latin American, yes,
1: and of course,
0: and Latin American civilizations, they had similar kind of dances and, you know, celebrations. This gives us the idea to us that the harmful, unhealthy hunger or greed for power all around the world resulted in dividing the continents, dividing the communities and societies, so that it will be easier to rule them and sever the links of the strong cultural unity between civilizations of the world. But thankfully, thanks to the technology these days, we are able to share this joy with everybody all around the world, our joy with anybody and everybody else, yes.
1: Yeah. And you know, in history, what happens in different countries, same thing can happen.
2: I don't know what tune you've chosen, Lucy.
1: I'm just talking
2: about German, because there's something quite interesting. It ties up with what you're saying, isn't it?
1: And
2: about the Mediterranean as well.
1: And also, I'm going to play, afterwards, talk about you could talk also about different countries and different activities, Mum, what I do in summer.
2: That's what I'm going, but I'm still talking about May Day, and there's still lots of activities we haven't talked about. So what tune are you going
1: to play?
2: I'm
1: going to play a cat song.
2: Thank you.
0: Oh,
2: Umik.
0: A cat song. Well, thanks to you for giving me this opportunity. Yes.
2: Well, thank you for telling us all about some of the celebrations, because it's really important to know what happened.
1: And I didn't know about. I was having a May Day holiday.
2: Well, now you know more.
0: And that's the best reward I have ever had, being paid.

0: Hello and welcome back to Anything and Everything.
1: Anything and Everything.
0: Can
1: speak again. It was just looking where it was come from, but it's classical music for cats.
0: And yes, and that was especially dedicated to Ümit, who's been talking about May Day in Turkey and other Mediterranean countries.
1: And I said, why didn't they have a cat day?
0: They probably do somewhere.
1: I can't remember what country. There's a country where they that's it, Egypt. They worship.
0: Oh, of course, yes, Egypt.
1: They worship cats.
0: Yes. Now, in Germany, I was going to tell you about Germany. You don't mind, do you?
1: No, we don't mind.
0: Okay, because that's...
1: And then it's a good history, Len.
0: That's kind of, apart from the pagan Beltane celebrations, that was another origin of the maypole. So in rural regions in Germany, especially the Harz Mountains, Walpurgisnacht celebrations of pagan origin are traditionally held the night before May Day, including bonfires and a wrapping of the Melbum, that's a maypole. Young people use this opportunity to party. While the day itself is used for many families to get fresh air. Motto: Tanz in Dan May.
1: What's that?
0: Dance into May. In the Rhineland, which has got a forest, May the 1st is also celebrated by the delivery of a maypole, a tree covered in streamers, to a house of a girl the night before. The tree is typically from a love interest, though a tree wrapped only in white streamers is a sign of dislike. Females usually place roses or rice in the form of a heart at the house of their beloved one. It is common to stick the heart to the window or place it in front of a doormat.
1: When Ümit was saying, they start a riot, though.
0: What? No, this is a different practice. Every country's got different practices, and this is a practice from Germany. So females place roses or hearts on the windows or on the mat in front of the doormat. On leap years, it's the responsibility of females to place the maypole. All the action is usually done secretly, and it's at the individual's choice whether to give a hint of their identity or stay anonymous. May Day was not established as a public holiday until 1933. And in France, King Charles IX for France received a Lily of the Valley as a lucky charm. He decided to offer the Lily of the Valley each year to the ladies of the court.
1: Okay,
0: And at the beginning of the 20th century, it became a custom to give a sprig of Lily of the Valley as a symbol of spring time on May the 1st.
1: Okay, thank you, Mum, for that information. Before I go on to another song, can I ask you a question? You know that? In May Day, in England, they celebrate it differently in England?
0: Yeah, they do. They celebrate it with a public holiday, but we're celebrating with a public holiday
1: in schools, colleges, and other various places.
0: But in Cornwall, they celebrate it with a flower boat ritual. That's in Kingsand, Corsand and Milbrook.
1: Did I ever celebrate it in schools and talk about it?
0: Yes.
1: Because I didn't think we talked about it when I was in school, because I didn't know nothing about it.
0: We always talked.
1: But we didn't talk about history as much
0: in
1: school.
0: In Glasgow, in Scotland, they organise May Day festivals and children are involved, and rallies. And in Edinburgh, the Beltane Fire Festival is held on the evening of May Eve.
1: Do you want to explain a bit of what Ümit was saying again?
0: Ümit was saying that it became International Labour Day, and then there's traditional sort of parades of protest against injustices.
1: But there were some fights, so apparently there were some fights, because I heard on the news.
0: Anti-government people against government. People,
1: I didn't know what May Day was, but I knew they were
0: fighting on behalf of the government.
1: Every once a month, or whatever it is. Thanks for that, Ümit, for the information, because I learned a bit more about May Day. Because all I knew, I was having a day off at college, which is quite funny, typical of me. Now I learned a bit more history of it.
0: But you know, May Day is the first official start of Morris dancing season.
1: Oh, wow.
0: And it's known as Astoria Day in northern parts of rural Cumbria.
1: That's good.
0: Celebration of unity and female bonding.
1: Well, that I might turn that information and bring it to my women's group.
0: It's very interesting because in Whitstable there's the Jack in the Green Festival, which was revived in 1976.
1: Jack in the Green what?
0: Jack in the Green Festival.
1: I didn't get that one. I don't know that one.
0: It's to do with spring and summer, isn't it?
1: Well.
0: And in 1976 it started up again, and it continues to lead an annual procession of Morris dancers through the town. And in Hastings in 1983 they do the same thing, and traditional sweeps.
1: Yep, and I'm going to play a song.
0: Chimney sweeps.
1: And I'm going to play. Thanks for that information, Mum. Thanks for the information, Imic.
0: So remember, Jack in the Green.
1: And I hope you like that classical cat music.
0: What are we having now?
1: We're going to have Dolly Parton for Lynn. Because you said Lynn likes Dolly Parton.
0: Yeah, I do as well.
1: But you said Lynn liked it, didn't you?
0: Yes. Lynn is Lucy's auntie, my sister.
1: My very beautiful auntie,
0: okay,
1: I think.
0: So go for it.
1: I think she's pretty, don't you?
0: You're listening to Anything and Everything. I hope you're enjoying the
1: and
0: show.
1: And I think she's pretty, don't you?
0: Dolly Parton?
1: No, no. Lynn.
0: Oh, yeah, of course.
1: Because she wears these French-style clothing, doesn't she?
0: Mm.
1: Don't you think it's French as well?
0: Yeah.
1: And also, if you're a big fan of Dolly Parton.

0: We have Stonewall Jackson and a great show lined up for you. One of the prettiest, singingest, songwritingest little blondes in country music coming up right now. Speck Rhodes is here and a lot of good things to happen. But right now, let's welcome a gal that had a number one song a while back called Jolene.
1: Here's Dolly Parton.

0: Fantastic.
1: I knew
0: well
1: so
0: done. Whee.
1: I knew all the words.
0: Yeah, you're listening to Anything and Everything, and that was Lucy Maxwell Stewart singing Jolie.
1: Dolly Parton.
0: Yeah.
1: I think it's about a relationship, but I can imagine. Can you imagine it being about a relationship? A real life relationship?
0: Yes.
1: Does she have a good relationship or a kind of mixed relationship?
0: I really don't know much about Dolly's relationships.
1: Actually, that'd be quite interesting.
0: That, I'm just wondering if there's a real music club event coming up.
1: Don't know, but anyway, could you... read what's going on in different countries' activities?
0: Right, first of all, we were talking about May Day. And,
1: we've done a bit, but...
0: We haven't quite finished yet.
1: I have.
0: In Spain... There's a Fiesta de la Cruces, which is actually a celebration at May Day, and it's a festival rooted in the Byzantine Empress, St. Helena, with the cross on which Jesus died. And what it was the
1: sorry
0: legend is that Roman Constantine...
1: And I'm going to quickly interrupt, sorry about that.
0: Oh. What, have you finished interrupting?
1: Yeah, I said sorry about the music.
0: No, that's okay, I don't mind. The legend is that Emperor Constantine the First, in the sixth year of his reign, confronted the barbarians on the banks of the Danube in a battle where victory was believed to be impossible because of the great size of the enemy army. One night, Constantine had a vision of a cross, so he put crosses all on his army and he won. It's incredible. On Calvary Hill, there is St. Helena, he sent his mother, St. Helena, to Jerusalem in search of the true
1: cross.
0: Didn't
1: you say there's a film on May Day? A history film. A history film on May Day.
0: A history film. There is a film about May Day. I can get that out if you want.
1: No, I just wanted to...
0: But there is a film about May Day. I was talking about St. Helena. She said, it says here, on Calvary Hill, traditionally considered the site of Jesus' crucifixion, she found three... bloody logs hidden, and in order to discover which one was a true cross, she placed the logs one by one over the sick people and even the dead people who were cured or resuscitated at touch of the true cross. And that's how she knew which one of the crosses was the right one.
1: So I'm running out of breath here, sorry about that. You look up the for me?
0: What, May Day?
1: I look up
0: film May Day.
1: No, activities. Yeah.
0: What sort of activities?
1: All different countries in the summer, what happens? What children
0: that's
1: do?
0: That's going to be a big jobby. I think we should leave that a whole programme.
1: No, I'm going to do that. Just some bits. Not all of it, just a bit. And I'm going to play an Apple Cat song. And this is for Emmett. And this is a more funny one.

0: Hello and welcome back to Anything and Everything.
1: Sorry.
0: Why did you cut that out? I'm just enjoying that.
1: The reason why, because we haven't got that long to go.
0: Because we've only got 6 minutes before Azara is going to be
1: and I've got
0: on.
1: To play my mum's song next.
0: Okay.
1: And then and I've got to play my mum's song and Tom's song, and it's got to be the Kinks.
0: Okay, but before we do that, you asked me what stuff's going on. You've got UK summer camps, you've got USA summer camps.
1: Oh, and if you go to, if you live in America, you've got the best camps. I think out of the whole country, I think. Don't you think?
0: Yes.
1: America's got the best children in a teenage camp. So the teenage camps, and I actually get the teenagers coming.
0: Yes. And you've also got lots and lots of different things all over the world. And you could take your kids into different countries and broaden your horizons in the summer.
1: And what country, quickly?
0: Well, this country's all over the world, really. I mean, there's a lot of different
1: When is it in the
0: activities.
1: UK? When, what date and what time?
0: Summer.
1: In the UK, not in England.
0: Some holiday.
1: I'm in America.
0: England.
1: No, not UK.
0: USA. You mean.
1: USA.
0: That'd be in August.
1: And what time?
0: Of August. Pardon?
1: What time?
0: Hmm? 6 o'clock in the morning. No. Early in the morning. It starts at the beginning of August and finishes at the end of August.
1: So for a week or a month?
0: For a month. You could have a gigantic, go on a gigantic raft trip in the Philippines.
1: they do a cheerleading camp actually in America, don't they?
0: Yeah.
1: For teenagers, that's for the teenagers,
0: yes.
1: Though. And actually, they get the teenagers going. Not in England, not a lot of teenagers do that sort of stuff. In America, they actually get. They do have the up bits. I mean, people say, oh, America's this and that. But no, actually, they get the teenagers going to do something, outdoor activities.
0: Yes. Now, I think if you want to get your record in, you've got 4 minutes, so
1: yep.
0: I think we're going to end up with the Kinks, is it?
1: Yeah, and it's going to be a wonderful solo coming on, playing his techno music.
0: Absolutely.
1: And he's got techno hit.
0: Dance.
1: He's got techno hit.
0: Techno dance.
1: No, it's a joke. He's actually technical.
0: We should play his hit. He's got a hit over there.
1: I'm going to play it next week.
0: Next week we play Azara's. That'd be lovely.
1: And for my mum and Azaro, especially for Azaro,
0: because we miss him.
1: Yeah, and I hope you're having a wonderful time on your wherever you are. Where's he gone?
0: Well, he's going to change. He's looking after his mum on the weekends now.
1: Oh, bless him!
0: So he's going to change his day to a Wednesday. But if you can still hear him on Mixcloud if you miss Wednesdays.
1: Yeah, I really miss it. I really miss Azaro coming in and saying
0: his beautiful face,
1: yeah,
0: and his smile,
1: and he's like, hello.
0: Yes.
1: He's so
0: he's uplifting,
1: and I like hearing his first track because I like techno music. I like a lot of music, but Jimmy said I don't like classical music or rock music, but I do like techno music, and I love his choice. I just think it's so good.
0: Right now we're going to go out with Lola, are we?
1: Yeah, and I think he's a wonderful DJ as well.
0: So thank you very much for being you, Azara.
1: All right. And I hope you're enjoying spending
0: time
1: with your mum.
0: And all our listeners, we wish you well.

0: Hello and welcome to the Fringe Festivals. It's a Brighton Fringe Festival and we've got a very, very special guest. My name is Susie Oddball and if you want to hear more, please go to me on susieoddball@mixcloud.com. So, and that's how you'll get any of the recordings from the Fringe Festival. But now we have a very special guest. We have Doris Daydream. Hello, Doris.
1: Hello there, Susie. Lovely to be here. You sound wonderful.
0: Thank you. And you do as well. And what beautiful voice you've got.
1: Oh, thank you so much.
0: Now, you're going to be doing a production, aren't you? And what's the production called in the Fringe?
1: Well, it's called The Doris Show, and it's a one-woman show, and it's a tribute to the wonderful, legendary movie star and singer, Doris Day.
0: Fantastic. And first of all, I would like to remind listeners where it's going to be, and then I'm going to ask you why you chose to put it on in Brighton. What do you think the world needs to hear about Doris? So first of all, where is the production and when?
1: Okay, it's going to be on at the Landon Theatre in Brighton, and it's going to be on Thursday the 14th, Friday the 15th and Saturday the 16th of May, all at 7 o'clock in the evening. And it's a 1 hour show without an interval.
0: Fantastic. And what makes you want to put Doris Daydream on the Brighton Fringe?
1: Well, I visited the Brighton Fringe last year and I thought this is a fantastic, fantastic event. And I think Doris Daydream would be well received here. The whole show started off last year when I started to tour day centres, care homes, retirement villages and community centres. And the Doris Show was so well received. I thought, wouldn't it be great to send it, to give it to a wider audience? So the first show was in March at the Hampton Hill Theatre in Richmond, and the second lot is going to be now at Brighton Fringe Festival.
0: Fantastic. So if we've never heard of Doris before, what should we expect?
1: Well, she was a legendary movie star and singer in the 1950s and 1960s. And the whole evening is a very feel-good show with lots of sing-alongs because a lot of people know her songs, even though they were recorded in the 1950s and 1960s. But the whole show tells a story of her life, how she started and how she became a singer and how she became a movie star. And it's all about her husbands. There were four of those. And all about her leading men. And there were lots of them as well.
0: So what's the difference between leading men and husbands then?
1: Well, interestingly, you should ask that because she never actually appeared with any of her husbands on screen. Her husband number three was her agent. But no, her leading men, I mean, they range from Rock Hudson. Most people know her through her films with Rock. But also we've got Richard Widmark, we've got Jack Lemmon, we've got Clark Gable. And then, of course, you've got Ronnie Reagan.
0: Oh, my goodness me. What a selection of leading men.
1: I know, absolutely.
0: So in her life, because, you know, there's quite a lot of one women shows in the Fringe. In her life, what do you think will people learn from her life?
1: Well, I think they'll learn that she did not have an easy life of it at all. In fact, when she was starting out, she wanted to be a dancer. But unfortunately, when she was a teenager, she was in a car crash and she badly injured her right leg. And thereby, she became a singer. She had to give up her dream of becoming a dancer and had to become a singer. But the whole part of the show are these songs. There are 14 songs of them. And the whole show hangs around those songs. Things like Que Sera, Sarah, Deadwood Stage, Secret Love, which of course is from the movie Calamity Jane. Now, Calamity Jane was touring last year in the UK, and also the film is constantly being shown on TV. So she lives on, and she's popular amongst all generations, because when I was taking the show around the care homes, it wasn't only the residents who joined in with the songs, but also the staff and visitors who were much younger.
0: So there's songs like Que Sera, which also children actually know, don't they?
1: That's right, absolutely. It spans the generations.
0: What happens if you don't know the songs? Can you still sort of tune and hum? And what's the atmosphere going to be like?
1: Oh, absolutely. It's a wonderful, fun atmosphere. And the songs are very easy to follow, so people will have no problem at all. And, you know, and the choruses are very well known. The Que Sera one, for example, is probably one of the best known. But also things like Black Hills of Dakota. It's amazing how many people know these songs. They live on.
0: It's funny because I've actually toured her through the Black Hills of Dakota.
1: Really?
0: Yeah, I lived in Canada, but I went over to the other side of Canada, and Dakota was one of the stops we had, actually. That was an amazing place, that is.
1: Yeah.
0: I'm going to ask you about what do you think would be your favourite film to have starred in?
1: Oh, well, The Calamity Jane, by all means, yes, with the wonderful Howard Keel as Wild Bill Hickok. No, I think that would be a wonderful, wonderful film, although she does spend an awful lot of time on horseback. So that must have been a bit uncomfortable at times, especially when you were singing a song. But I think that movie is fantastic. Such energy, such vibrancy, and so many songs. There's so many songs that we all know.
0: Okay, that sounds great.
1: You know, from the Deadwood Stage right to the Black Hills of Dakota, the Windy City. There's so many of them.
0: Yeah, there is, isn't there? And would you say, without giving too much away, obviously, would you say that she was popular among actors and the film people themselves? Was she, did she win lots of awards?
1: Well, that's a very interesting question. Yeah. Well, she was nominated for lots of awards over the years, but she actually only received one of them. And that's and I don't want to give a spoiler away, but she only got one award, would you believe?
0: Well, they'll have
1: but
0: to
1: yes,
0: come
1: she
0: and
1: was
0: see
1: very
0: that.
1: Popular.
0: They'll have to
1: she
0: come was, and hear you say which one it was then.
1: Yeah, absolutely. But she was very popular amongst her leading men and all the directors and everything. Yes, definitely.
0: Is there anything that you would like to say? Because quite a lot of successful actors and actresses, they either carry on being successful, people like Dame Judi Dench and people like that, or something happens to them. Did anything happen in Doris's life that you would like to just give us a little taster about?
1: Well, of course. I mean, I think one of the most important things was her lifelong love of animals. And that started when she had this terrible car crash because she had this little dog, Tiny, who helped her with her recovery. But also she actually retired from entertainment in 1973 and set up the Doris Day Animal Foundation to help stray animals and in support of animal welfare, which I don't think a lot of people know. And then she also got an award from the President George W. Bush for her services to animal welfare. So she always had a family of dogs. I think she lived with about 12 of them.
0: Did she ever meet the Queen's Corgi dogs?
1: Well, that would have been lovely, wouldn't it? No, I don't believe she did, no.
0: And I'm just going to ask our studio manager, Alan Cannon, who was the person here, the personality in Brighton and in Port Slade that had an animal rescue place?
2: You're not thinking about Dora Bryan, are you?
0: No, not Dora Bryan. It was someone else.
1: Was there a model? Wasn't it a model?
0: Lady, I know that she had an animal rescue in Port Slade, and she was she a singer?
2: Not Carol Cleveland?
0: No, not Carol. Carol,
2: you know who I'm talking
0: yeah,
2: about.
0: I do, yeah, from Monty Python's, yeah. No, there was a lady here.
2: Carla Lane?
0: Carla Lane, yeah.
1: Oh, yes, Carla Lane, yeah. Of course, yes.
0: I wonder if they ever met.
1: I wonder, yeah. That's amazing, yeah, absolutely.
0: We might never know unless someone tells us.
2: We're all up there in heaven, kind of like the
0: yeah,
2: thing
0: in dog heaven, I reckon.
1: indeed, absolutely, yeah.
0: You put this on. How many other touring places have you got as well?
1: After this, I shall be going to the Guildford Fringe Festival in September.
0: Oh, that's nice. That's a nice festival. I think that's quite new, isn't it?
1: I believe so, yes.
0: Yeah, I think that is. And what do you feel touring, you've learnt about one-women shows?
1: Well, Susie, I've only actually started the beginning of this year. I mean, it's followed a year of going around the community centres, retirement homes and care homes. And really, I've only just started performing in theatres. So it's a new experience for me.
0: Very brave
1: so,
0: lady.
1: You know.
0: Well, I love it. One of the things that attracted me towards your show was because you're a one-woman show, and I know how hard it is to put on a show anyway because I'm a performer.
1: Ah, yes.
0: But a one-woman show is, you have to be there all the time.
1: Yeah, that's right. That's right. Yes, there's no let up. There are no co-performers.
0: And so... Why did you choose Doris for yourself? Did it suit your voice or?
1: Well, I started. I did my first public performance 4 years ago, and I did like the 1950s and 1960s songs, and I did a lot of Doris songs. And I was working with my vocal coach at the time, and I suddenly thought, well, wouldn't it be great to do a tribute show for Doris Day? Because there are tribute shows for most artists, aren't there? There's everything from ABBA to the Beatles, but there's never anyone has done anything on Doris Day. So I thought, wouldn't it be great? And so who would be interested in that? And I thought, well, the care homes, you know, because the demographic there will remember Doris Day. And so that's what I did. I put together this show and I took it round the care homes, and I was so warmly received. I thought, well, it would be great to take this to a wider audience. And so that's what I'm doing.
0: Oh, that is so nice. Is there anything you would like to say to the audience?
1: Well, do come along and join us and have a really good time and a feel good, and you know, go out of the theatre feeling great with a spring in your step and a smile on your face.
0: And you've got a website, haven't you?
1: I have indeed. Yes, it's dorisdaydream.com. But can I give out the link for people to get tickets if they would like?
0: Yeah, please do.
1: Okay, that is www.lanterntheatrebrighton.co.uk.
0: And you can also go
1: on Instagram.
0: Oh, yeah, go on.
1: On Instagram at Doris Daydream Tribute.
0: Great stuff. And of course, I think you've sent me all those details, so I can put those as well on Facebook as well.
1: Oh, that would be wonderful.
0: And if you want to go to the Lantern Theatre, I know you can buy tickets there as well. It's 77 Kemp Town. BN St James's Street, Kemp Town, BN21PA for people that need that. And the songs that we play, one is Deadwood, which I called something else. What did I call it?
2: It's Deadwood Stage, but well, it's got a chorus line, isn't it? That's really,
0: which is popular.
2: We heard it a minute ago.
0: What's the chorus line of that one?
1: Whip crack away, whip crack away, whip crack away.
0: Calamity Jane, of course.

0: Yeah.
1: Short-term memory kind of. Yeah,
0: this is the age thing coming in.
1: Can I just ask a question?
0: And also, okay, Sarah, Sarah, whichever one. Alan would like to ask you a question too.
2: Alan, go ahead.
1: It's just that you've got a bit of an American accent there.
2: Absolutely. Yeah, well, I'm putting it on for Doris Daydream, you know. Yeah, right, but it's Jackie. Yeah. I'm very English, you know.
1: Yeah, just wondered where you hailed from. That's right.
2: Oh, no, I hail from Surrey, actually.
1: Oh, right, OK. And downtown Texas, yeah.
2: Oh, definitely. Carmel, California.
1: All right, great.
0: Yeah. Have you got any future plans as well? You know, because if you're doing a tribute for Doris Day, as Doris Daydream, is there any other people that you would... Because I know that she was very close to Ella Fitzgerald, wasn't she?
2: She was indeed, yes. In fact, Ella Fitzgerald was her inspiration. That's how she started. You know, when she heard her on the radio, she thought, wow, this sounds great. I'd like to sing like her.
0: Yeah. So do you have your inspirations?
2: Yes. Well, obviously, Doris Day is one. But yes. I am looking at extending the show to include some other divas. But also Doris is now doing parties and events and corporate gigs and things like that. And then I'm also carrying on going around the care homes. I'm still in great demand for that.
0: Do you know, I've done care homes as well. Where I've done magic and juggling and a little bit of singing together with them. And isn't it strange how it all brings it back to the people, you know?
2: Yeah, absolutely. And it's very rewarding, you know, and then the feedback you get afterwards is fantastic.
0: Yeah, and it's so good for people with dementia. It really is.
2: Yes, yes, absolutely. And once the music starts going, that's it really, isn't it?
0: Yes. So I would say go to see Doris Daydream's show because you will feel better after.
2: Absolutely. That's wonderful.
0: Yeah. And thank you so much. One last word, a word of wisdom. And by the way, just to let the listeners know that I haven't rehearsed any of this with Doris Daydream. So, you know, I put people in the deep end, and this is the deep end. I want one wise word from Doris Daydream before
2: que
0: we
2: sera,
0: go.
2: Que sera, sera, of course.
0: I love it. I love it.
2: What will be, will be.
0: Fantastic.
2: That was Doris's philosophy, you know.
0: Thank you. And if you want to go and see the show, go to the Lantern Theatre. Where is it, Doris?
2: It's at 77 St James's Street.
0: Kemp Town.
2: 1PA.
0: Yeah, BN2, 1PA. And it's
2: Thursday, May the 14th, yeah. Friday, May the 15th, Saturday, May the 16th, all at 7 o'clock in the evening.
0: Yeah, and please enjoy it because I am going to go there and enjoy it. So thank you very
2: wonderful,
0: much.
2: Wonderful, Susie. I look forward to seeing you. We'll have to talk afterwards.
0: Okay, well, enjoy and listen to this song, which is coming up, which is Que Sera Sera, because that's your last words.
2: And thank you so much, Susie.
0: Thank you. Cheers. Bye.
2: Bye. Bye. Bye.

0: Hello and welcome to Brighton Mad Poets. We hope you have a wonderful week.
1: And as usual, we have the technology of continuance.
0: Yes,
1: I call it. But yes, you are listening to Brighton Mad Poets. So I hope you enjoy the show. This is a unique poetry show, or writing show, should I say, because it's not all just poetry. But it's unique in the sense that we write exercises before we come in, and unedited, we actually broadcast them. So I think that it's probably, I haven't heard of any other program in the world that does that.
2: No,
1: it's quite a scary place to be.
2: Yeah.
1: And we have Johannes. Welcome, Johannes.
2: Thank you.
1: We have David Sinclair. We have Susie. Hello, Susie. We have Pat, who's observing. He's going to be one of our new volunteers for Brighton Hove Community Radio. We have Yassim on the board. And in the hot seat, coming there as fast as he can, we have our young Michelle. Michelle, welcome.
3: Bonjour,
1: Michelle. Okay. So, right, Yassine, over to you.
0: Okay, well, we had a series of interesting words this week, which I'm just going to run through. So we had self-knowledge, oneness, regeneration, potency, thaumaturgy, intangible, incorporeal, and mankind. And so the first poet is Johannes. I believe you've written something to do with these words, Johannes.
2: Well,
0: or not?
2: Not very much, actually. I think, but I did bring another poem. If I could read that.
0: Yes.
2: It's called Betty Botter. Betty Botter had a brother. Brother Bertie had a stutter, though his thoughts were smooth as butter. Then the beautiful Brigitte Ditter, dressed in silk and all a glitter, smiled at him and went a twitter. He became all of a ditter. So said Betty to her brother, "You had better ask your mother." "So thanks," said Bertie then to Betty. Mother said, "My Bertie Botter, do not be a bitty quitter, even when you're feeling bitter." "Thanks," said Bertie, feeling better. "I shall write a lesser letter, saying I'll be glad to get her on the back of my Lambretta." When she kissed him hard, he let her. Then he found the courage soon to pet her. Brigitte said, "He must now wet her. First a diamond he must get her." Bertie Botter did not bother. That's why Bertie is still with mother.
1: Fantastic.
4: Oh, yeah. See me. Okay. Yeah, collectively speaking about the self-knowledge aspect, this rather long rendition, I might say, of word order is something which I've gone through and no longer find myself there at that state anymore. It's called, one second while I put my glasses on, that wasn't part of the poem, but it's just something I'm kind of doing now whilst I'm ready to blast out of my saddle, so to speak. Okay, it's a little while, about 5 minutes to get it kicked in all through. First of all, what is schizophrenia? That term is used as an intellectual tool, an attempt to understand a person's state of mind. Are we to use the pronoun to, involved also in what appears to be a logical form, and with it the genesis of transcendence, beyond what is apparently so, a fixed limit? If schizophrenia is what but a word in its pure essence, to actually change the word does not change the condition. Moving on, the basic problem of all is cognitive thought. If thought is in itself being applied as a reason, are there places that in its essence, to actually change the word does not change the condition. Moving on, the big problem of all is cognitive thought. If thought in itself being applied as a reason, are there places, states where in fact there is nothing, not in common sense, use it to eclipse of all reason. Basically, from a personal point of view, the extent of being whose reality is dissolved has turned corners to speak and find no way back to places. Terror was in a fight in the sunlight. No more than stop the most extreme blackness of some fragmented sense beyond which, of course, is mad and insanity. And if so, have I and I gone through the universe.

when death in fact is not being to be right console loneliness when one director played you feel installed this. There is nothing but this and different modes of

don't know, and because that is in itself a truth. These attempts of mine to know truth, to actually accept by way of limitations a world in which the very fabric of nature is also just one more development, excuse me, I'll rub my nose there, to by whatever time to notice the material surroundings in which society operates. There is no method, no correct path, there are no ideologies, nothing is absolute. Even philosophies, everything, even the radical theories, the institutions, the elaborate belief systems, the whole picture stands here as I sit, as I, to reverse that and teach myself a new viewpoint in which numbers in that pure state, in comparison, a unity, a religion, a psychiatric, the need to move onwards, to pass away, to die in fact, to go to the fear of death, even fame, even poverty, everything, to turn this page over and over and start once more, for this too is a place of a kind. It is rather like being blind to know the difference in circumstances, to actually make the ideas clear as picture, to paint your thoughts, to give up believing in categories and labels, even schizophrenia, is just another attempt to understand. How could it be otherwise? Let us say that to change the concepts, to stop believing that you are getting somewhere when the process is in the now and nowhere else. Time to pause and time to fall. I'm going to jump to the third page and read the first lines. This has no future. Saw again Yalvonia gone. Created waltzes and died 1,000 years ago on September 27, 2097.2. And bloody hell, I'm through. Thank you.

0: Welcome back. Welcome back again.
1: To Mind Out People.
0: Okay.
1: So, yes, what have we got in store?
0: What have I got in store? A piece of spoken word, in fact. He stood over the table as they gathered, expanded his knowledge. They awaited until something intangible moved within and without the atmosphere. Dressed in feathers, he cut a fine figure to behold with his thaumaturgic delights. He had a magical realization against the sea of indifferent contemplation. He was joyed, overawed, overjoyed, the media by his side ready for the incorporeal presence they summoned between them, bringing a oneness to all, and so the summoning began. Mammon, keeper of mankind, come forth. The medium did seem to animate some presence. A ghost in grey curled and flashed from her. He then bottled and showed the patient audience. Regenerate yourselves, and there you shall see the results of spirit contact in your quest for self-knowledge. Oh, cried one, having already purchased the bottle, the spirit hath possessed me, and I am beckoning, I am becoming. All turned towards him, but could not see his face, which appeared as a mirror to theirs, and the man spoke no more. The medium closed her eyes, and the magician had vanished. They returned home, heads bowed down.
1: That's brilliant.
0: Thanks.
1: I think we're going to end off with Michelle for this particular section. So I did a very, very small poem. I'm going to go home and do some of these a little bit more, but it's given me the idea. So I'm just going to read what I've written. Okay, it's quite short. In that dark, dank walled room, hidden amongst the nooks and crannies, lies a memory of its use thousands of years ago. And still there is a memory. A story of alchemy and mysteries. Thaumaturgic devices created to scare the onlookers in order to be admired for the magician's skill. Incorporeal images in dreamlike states conjured up. Still there are dusty bottles with dregs of the past.
0: I love that.
1: And
0: Michelle?
2: Do you want me to do it now?
0: I do. Now.
2: Okay. This poem is called The Assassination of Michel Guy Albert Boyer, and it's inspired by the poet extraordinaire David St. Clair. Back in the day, when he used to say, quote, when I die, I will cry and cry the words I want on my toadstool. Oh, no fool, on my tombstone where my alter ego, Doc Halliday, lost his life. He knew all the rules, but he broke every one. But now, in 2013, when his family of 10 children have grown and flown, the coop, so to speak, Sexy, his street name, wants to swan dive off the glorious rocks of Beachy Head in the grounds of Eastbourne's Hood. He needs to simulate the death of his alter ego hero, an understood footballer, philosopher, writer, Nobel Prize laureate Albert Camus, because his life, like that of Beckett, consisted in failing and failing better each year. And he was confused and secretly queer in a campdown, Battyman's Heaven, or Battyman's Corner, according to Kevin of Costner. On the rocks, his head will be smashed. Blood and semen will drip from every broken orifice. And the humor in his bones will no doubt explode, or like a massive spurt of light, rosy gray matter. His toenails lengthy like the Buddha's of the Dark Ages. Because he failed to drink calcium in the milk of his mummy's breasties and his dad's testes. It will be the only time in his life that he's no longer disabled. His death shall be a fable on Microsoft DOS. Each platform of ET of IT shall scream, "Boy is deader than a doornail." Thus he, she shall sail through the future's galaxies. All hail the death of sexy. Always he was Rexy. Not to say reckless in his drive to make miracles come true, make the world anew with tunes, community and family. Jumping off Beachy Head is the only way he could be sure he was dead and no longer thinking of a head of a head. And the witnesses remark that this day is the 60th anniversary of the discovery of the double helix by Watson, Crick, and Franklin. Thanks, Dave.
3: No worries, mate. That's the 21st century smashing.
0: Thank you. Yeah. Thank you.
3: Well done.
0: Excellent.
3: Ashton Ginsburg, well done.

0: Hello, and it's Brighton Wind Out People, Brighton Mad Poets. So we've got lots of spoken words and even some jokes today, which is exciting, isn't it?
1: But we have got a couple of announcements, haven't we? One is what's happening today, isn't it?
0: Yeah, so tonight there's poetry at the Victory Inn, which is Brighton Poetry Society, which is very good. Venue, a great atmosphere.
1: That's why I first started performing poetry.
0: Yeah, I think I might have debuted
1: the
0: there.
1: Time,
0: yeah.
2: I'll ask later about it.
1: Okay. So the Victory Inn's near Ship Street. Mm. It's on the corner of Ship Street.
0: Opposite Fabrica.
1: Yeah, and it's 8 o'clock, and any donations are welcome. And they're very open to lots of people coming. So do go along there and read some of your poetry, or just listen if you just want to listen.
2: Mm. It starts
1: at 8 o'clock.
3: Yeah, I'm actually not going to think that.
1: Yeah, and it's once a month around this time, so we'll keep on.
2: Now, hold on. You're on record, aren't you? You're talking it through at the moment, or you're talking over the machine?
1: And we're on air.
2: Oh, okay. But I'll be quiet till later then.
1: And then we've got some more.
0: We've got the great Enormo. A Kerfuffle in B-flat for orchestra, wasps and soprano, which is a premiere by Michael Rosen. And that's on at Saturday the 4th of May at 5 p.m. at Brighton Dome. And it's specially for primary school children and their families.
1: Yeah.
4: And Michael Rosen is the festival director of the Brighton Festival this year, and he's an exquisite children's poet. He's a wonderful individual. He's an extraordinary philosopher and human being.
1: And he's funny.
4: In all aspects. And he is super wonderful, fabulously funny, as Susie is herself.
5: But do you like him?
4: I love him.
1: He was the Children's Poet Laureate.
5: Yeah, I know.
1: And I met him way back in the 70s when I was a teacher in Hackney, and he was a Hackney teacher.
5: Oh, okay.
1: And he gave me my first TV break.
5: Mm-hmm.
1: He wrote Black, White and Red All Over, and I can tell you a few stories on that one. That was quite funny. He's a lovely man, and he's been on some big journeys in his life, for sure.
5: Yeah,
1: I'm sure.
5: Got a big job now.
1: So we're going to go back to doing our poetry and our writings. Who wants to go first? Shall I go first?
0: Go on, Susie.
1: This is the one. I was supposed to go to Roy Hutchins' open house night last week, but I ended up in hospital instead. And I was going to read this one and another one, and it was kind of an exercise in satire. So I'll read you one of them. This is called The Iron Lady and the Iron Man. And this is especially dedicated to Michelle, who says that I'm an authoritarian, so this will be perfect.
2: You said you were a dictator. You said you were worse than the totalitarian state itself, comprising all beings on the face of the planet gunk.
1: Well, this is a great character study of it, so here we go. I want to be the Iron Lady, rule with a firm hand, devastate the workers so they cannot afford what is really for our hands only. I want to be the Iron Lady and have nerves of steel and make sure that only the rich matter, the poor be my slaves. I want to be the Iron Lady and keep the world apart, not have trade that does not make us money, that might educate the needy. I want to be the Iron Lady. I believe that war is good, to kill of all that is not British. We are so misunderstood. I want to be the Iron Man, look at the world as an alien can, strides to find metal machinery to eat, recycled of course. I want to be the Iron Man, dig myself out of the cesspit of this world, live my life with no one troubling me. I want to be the Iron Man. To terrify humans is not my job. I want to destroy the angel dragon, to exterminate wars and atrocities so no aliens can copy the darker side of humanity.
2: Oh, I'm petrified. Oh, where do I go next?
0: I love that one.
5: We're all shaking.
0: Yes.
2: Shall I figurine?
1: Yes.
2: Okay, now, I usually say something, but I thought I'd kind of start free... I'm good at free falling because I never pull my chute when I go down the tube, so to speak. But I'm quite partial to toilet bowls and bathrooms. I quite like my kitchen. It's quite nice as it sits there with its dirty washing up. And the walls are quite nice for looking at. The nice coloured white. My front door is quite nice. I have something called a key, which makes it possible for me to open and shut. As for the other residents of my particular Gugu's concentration camp, we all live in the same flat, so to speak, but we kept getting snuffed out one by one. Anyway, as a sergeant major was coming down the road, I said, I'm not exploding anyway with the bombs of North Korea and coping Kapu. Oh, my goodness gracious, why don't people talk together anymore? Anyway, now that the war's over, or just beginning, or whilst we're reliving a war, some poor, sad chap coming home after we blasted maybe 9 or 10 people out with a pitchfork, oh, I can't even imagine that. Anyway, this is for all those who have been to war, for all those who suffer with war, whether they're in the Second or Third World War. And my own feeling is that, the poets are the legislators of the world. If more people would listen to the poets, we'd have less trouble with people manufacturing scientific technologies and all the rest of it, you know. Mm-hmm. And even though I hate the system, I hate everything about it. The thing is, you know, sometimes, you know, I said before, I think I mentioned to Susie, you talk about a sense of place. For me, I kind of find, you know, I'm a person from place to place to place, but I don't go anymore hitching. I mean, I'm 59 this year, and, you know, so in a way, you've got these ridiculous noises in the background causing you havoc, pushing you onto extremities. You don't want to go there anymore. So I'll say, why the hell is Christianity cracked up? The hell with God and everything he represents, and I don't want to know anymore. Thank you very much for listening to this pair of lips. Big lips, not as big as Jagger's, but they're pretty big lips anyway. And they need to be touched occasionally to make me feel like a human being again. Bang! Thank you. Oh,
5: God. Well done.
2: When will women stop? I don't know what's going to happen next, eh?
0: You've got one.
5: Yeah, I've got one here.
0: I don't know what will happen there.
5: Well, seeing Dave started to talk about war, I've got one, the ABC of war. A is for army. That's like a family once you're in. It's also for armor plate. That's often far too thin. B is for barracks, where soldiers get tucked in. And for bullets that bite through your skin. C is for chest, where medals can be stuck, or carnage for who runs out of luck. D is for dashing, you will be in uniform. Also for decapitate, which can become the norm. E is for evening, when you're dreaming in bed. Also for eternity, that's how long you'll be dead. F is for family, who are so far away, and for friendly fire. So sorry, is what they'll say. G is for generals who like to plan the battle, and for governments that feed you tittle-tattle. H is for home, which you hope to see once more. Also for hell of blood and shit and gore. I is for inspiration, why you signed up on the spot. Or for invincible, but you know now you're not. J is for jokes in letters to your mummy. Jab is for bayonet in your tummy. K is for keep fit. It's the army, good clean fun. Also for Kalashnikov, a cheap and nasty gun. L is for love life, which you have to put on hold. Also for landmines, for stepping on, I'm told. M is for mates, we often save your life. And for memories that plague you all your life. And it's for beginning, promised when the war is won. Those nuclear weapons you can depend upon. O is for optics, with some you will see at night. O is for overkill, that proves rear end to right. I think I lost the rest.
2: No, that was good. That was good.
5: Got a bit to you. So, P is for pot shots that blow you away. Q is for questions. What just war? R is for rotting flesh. Battlefield smells. S is for shit scared. Enemy fire. T is for torture. Good for the mind. UN. U is for UN. What's that for? V for Vietnam. Nothing learned. W for war. We'll go on and on and on. X is for exterminate. That's final. Y is for yellow streaks. Liars don't have it. Z is for zing. The bullet is real.
2: Mm. Very well done.
5: Yeah.

0: by some mad poets. Michelle said deadlines to me, so I did a piece on deadlines. Deadlines keep the fingers tapping and the brain moving, working, until brain spilled over and grew legs, which walked through the computer in a spiral dance that picked him up and whirled him round and around until his feet grew long and his toes split into other toes, and he became his alter ego, which spat at him like a mad demon, but which he recognised as himself. The self dripped acid onto him. He tried hard to destroy it, but the inexorable link held and held until it forced words from his lips like bullets. He was commodified and found himself within the letters, forever trying to fall or push himself down others' throats, which they must regurgitate at his will. Like a fine-strung cello, one could hear his voice singing out from behind the backs of others' throats on a clear day. He was not contented, but now he was heard more than before.
1: Yasmin, that's the best poem I've heard all year.
0: Oh, thank you. Thanks. So onwards we go with Susie.
2: Okay, I'm just going to do another one that I did in the same style as The Iron Lady. I am like an egg. Inside, soft and gooey. Outside, a thin shell. Inside, a quality food, waiting to be tasted. Outside, the shell is cloudy, as it is not broken. My cocoon is secure. The only trouble being is being disturbed, not allowing for me inside to grow into a beautiful butterfly. I don't want to break away to a world full of hunger and longing, a world of greed. I want to stay here. I want to stay in my cocoon because of diseases and desire for a beautiful butterfly. I don't want to break away to a world full of hunger and longing, a world of greed. I want to stay here. I want to stay in my cocoon because of diseases and desires of people in despair. I want to stay in my cocoon because of the lies of the world, of politicians' pestilence. I want to stay in my cocoon

0: to make myself strong, to help those who feel alone, those who want to be recognised, those who want to find their hearts. I want to break my shell, to help this world be clean and pure, to eat unpolluted food, to share our fortune with others. I have broken out of my cocoon state, to show wisdom, feel the sea's waves, sail on a cloud, ride with hungry folk and feed them.
1: Hey, beautiful. Is there anybody else out there? Yes.
2: I'm still here.
1: Good.
2: No, this isn't by me, so I have to accept it. It's for free. It comes from a book by the poet Alexander Pope. Many, many years back, I knew a chap who ran a news agent. He was quite keen on Alexander Pope, and he made a big impression upon me. His name was Ted. Well, this is a page on that. It's called Essay of Man by Alexander Pope. I'm not sure the actual date. I think it's the 17th or 16th century. Okay. Argument to Epistle 1. Of the nature and state of man with respect to the universe. Of man in the abstract, that we can judge only with regard to our own system, being ignorant of the relation of systems and things. That man is not to be deemed imperfect, but of being suited to his place and rank in the creation, agreeable to the general order of things, and comfortable to end and relations in him unknown. That it is partly upon his ignorance of future events, and partly upon the hope of a future state, that all his happiness in the present depends. The pride of aiming at more knowledge and pretending to more perfection, the cause of man's error and misery. The impiety of putting himself in the place of God, and judging of the fitness or unfitness, perfection or imperfection, justice or injustice of his dispensations. The absurdity of conceiting himself the final cause of the creation, or expecting that perfection in the moral world which is not in the natural. The unreasonableness of his complaints against providence, while on the one hand he demands the perfections of the angels, and on the other the bodily qualifications of the brutes, though to possess any of these sensible facilities in a high degree would render him miserable. That throughout the whole visible world, an universal order and gradation in the sensual and mental facilities is observed, which causes a subordination of creature to creature and all creatures to man. The gradations of sense, instinct, thought, reflection, reason, that reason alone countervails all the other faculties. How much further than this order and subordination of living creatures may extend above and below us? Were any part of which broken? Oh, I'm tired of this. And well, that was the other side of me.
1: I'm sorry.
2: I'm very
3: the
2: bastard.
3: Look here.
2: Oh, God.
1: What have you got? Yeah, I mean.
3: Well, he's just got under milk wood, and I did a little bit of amateur acting, and I was in this thing called Under Milk Wood,
4: and
3: at some pub in London, and I started rewriting some of the stuff. So there's a prayer by the Reverend Eli Jenkins, which was the character I was supposed to be playing. So he says this prayer to the Lord and all that stuff, but so I changed it. Every morning when I wake, dear Lord, a little drink I take. Oh, please to keep thy lovely eye on my half-empty flask of rye. And every evening at sundown, I ride my push bike into town. And whether I last the night or no, depends on whether cash runs low. We are not wholly bad or good. I like a drop, that's understood, but thou, I know, will be the first to understand my growing thirst. Oh, let us drink another day, bless us tonight, both straight and gay. At closing time, we'll all kowtow and say good night, but just for now.
1: Thanks.
3: I should read the other poem out first.
2: Ryan was dying.
3: First, I suppose.
1: Michelle, what do you want for?
4: I want to do two things. When I was 17, I was the recipient of lyric writer and music writer, but I also fancy myself an actor. So I was given the role of the narrator in Under Milk Wood, a part that Richard Burton is very, very famous for doing. And this is the preface to Under Milk Wood, A Play for Voices by Dylan Thomas. A part that Richard Burton is very, very famous for doing. And this is the preface to Under Milk Wood, A Play for Voices by Dylan Thomas. To begin at the beginning, it is spring, moonless night in a small town, starless and Bible black. The cobble street silence and the hunched quarters and rabbits wood limping invisible down to the slow black, crow black, fishing boat bobbing sea. The houses are blind as moles, though moles can see fine tonight in a snouting velvet dingle. Or blind as Captain Cat, there in the muffled middle, by the pump and the town clock, the shops in mourning, the welfare hall in widow's weeds, and all the people of the lulled and dumbfound town are sleeping now. Hush! Babies are sleeping, the farmers, the fishers, the tradesmen, the pensioners, the cobbler, the schoolteacher, the postman, the publican, the undertaker, the fancy woman, the drunkard, the dressmaker, the preacher, the policeman, the webfoot cockle woman, and the tidy wife. Young girls lie bedded soft or glide in their dreams with rings and trousseau, brides mated by glowworms down the aisles of the organ-playing wood. The boys are dreaming wicked o'er the bucking ranches of the night and the Jolly Roger's sea. And the anthracite statues of the horses sleep in the fields. And the cows in the byres, the dogs in the wet-nosed yards, and the cats nap in the slant corners and lope sky, streaking and needling on the one cloud of the roof. You can hear the dew falling and the hushed town breathing. Only your eyes are unclosed to see the black and folded town fast and slow asleep. And you alone can hear the invisible starfall, the darkest before dawn, miserably dew-crazed stir of the black, dab-filled sea, where the anthusalum and the curlicue and the skylark, the Zanzibar, the Rhiannon, the Rover, and the Cormorant, and the Star of Wales tilt and ride. Listen, it is the night moving in the streets, processional salt, slow musical wind. In Coronation Street and Cockle Row is the grass growing, in Lagreb Hill, dewland fall, starfall, and the sleep of birds in Milk Wood. And there's another joke that I would like to tell appropriately at this stage. An Irish playwright named George Bernard Shaw, who was a hero to Dylan Thomas, also an Irishman, who wrote Under Milk Wood. He was traveling in a train with his partner and paramour, Mrs. Patrick Campbell. And he asked Mrs. Campbell, "Would you sleep with me for £1,000? And she

0: says, "Of course, George." And he says, "Would you sleep with me for £5? And she replies, "George, what do you think I am, a prostitute?" And he replies, "That, my dear lady, has already been established." Mm. Thank you. Mm.
1: So when did you come out of the closet? You seem to be having this... I know you've had a problem with all of this.
2: Okay, you've been listening to Brighten My Poets, Mind Out People. 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Or don't forget to give us a subject so that we know if it's your mind out people
1: what
2: that
1: is
2: you're
1: the
2: talking
1: object
2: about.
1: Of the subject?
2: Yeah, you could make sure there is
3: the
2: an object to the subject.
1: I think like Hegel logic.
2: Anyway, I hope you enjoyed it.
4: Yeah, see you in 2 weeks' time.
2: And Michelle's going to leave you with what is the square of the hypotenuse. Is that
0: oh,
2: right?
0: Oh, well, you're not gonna at right angles you have Audrey Hepburn, and you have Monica Bellucci. And the square on the hypotenuse is obviously Sophia O'Reilly.
1: So you're fantasizing again.
2: Okay, and you've got a whole 2 weeks to make up your poems and go into the worlds of creation. Enjoy yourself, and if you don't enjoy yourself, get writing and tell us why.
0: And writing you don't enjoy.
4: Bye.
1: The time we get rid of writing, we're much better off.

0: I've not traveled 20 million miles through galactic space to bandy words with a poxy moon loony who fancies me.
1: I'm here. You're there.
0: I'm here to death, too. Do not trifle with me, laddie. I'm Jehovah, or the Old Testament.

Good evening and welcome to The Strange Boutique on Brighton and Hove Community Radio and also on Green Futures Festivals Radio. I'm Dave Sharman, introducing the show as always. And what a stonking number we started with. Well, it was Totally Wired by The Fall. Good evening and welcome to The Strange Boutique on Brighton and Hove Community Radio and also on Green Futures Festivals Radio. I'm Dave Sharman, introducing the show as always. And what a stonking number we started with. Well, it was Totally Wired by The Fall, which has Paul Hanley on the drums, and he was drumming magnificently in the House of Awe last week. Totally Wired is The Fall at the most electrifying and paranoid, a jittery, caffeinated blast of post-punk agitation that became one of their defining anthems. It was released in September 1980 on Rough Trade and is one of The Fall's signature tracks and the cornerstone of early post-punk. It hit number 2 on the independent charts singles and later appeared on the CD reissues of Grotesque After the Gram. It also became a John Peel favourite, placing it in his Festive 50 in both 1980 and 1981. So what are we going to have next? Well, we're having Herman's Hermits, and they're doing that old standard classic, Money, open brackets, That's What I Want, close brackets. So Herman's Hermits, just straight after The Fall, classic.

Well, I think in the early days of the British invasion, of course, everybody covered that. The Beatles certainly did, I believe. Yes, Herman's Hermits cover. There was a cover of the 1959 Barrett Strong R&B classic, best known for its chorus, "The best things in life are free, but you can give them to the birds and bees. I want money." Herman's Hermits recorded their own version during the 1960s British invasion era, leaning into their bright pop style rather than the raw Motown edge of the original. The narrator rejects sentimental cliches, love, beauty, and romance, insisting that money is the only thing that matters. Well, to some people, money is the god that they worship. Okay, now we're going to have the Hollies. This is very, very stereo, and the vocals are only in your right ear. So this is the Hollies and a track called

Very early Hollies there, and a track from an album that was called In the Style of the Hollies, which is an interesting title for an album. Please don't feel too bad. Well, some people do and some people don't. It's a 1964 Hollies track about reassurance, longing and the strain of distance in a young relationship. It's a gentle plea from someone who has to leave but wants their partner to know the love is real and the separation is only temporary. So basically, that's what it's all about. It's a relatable theme of trying to hold a relationship together despite physical distance is a better way of summing it up. Now we're going to have Novelty Record Time this week pays tribute to surf rock. And so we're going to have the Rooters now and a track called Rambling Wreck, which was from a compilation I found about, of course, surf rock.

Well, we've got a different set of styles on the show tonight, and surf rock is just one of them. When we've had post-punk already, and of course we've had the 60s early music. That was, of course, The Rooters and a track called Rambling Wreck. The Rooters were a Los Angeles-based early 60s instrumental group best known for their 62 hit Let's Go, in brackets, Pony, a cheerleader chant classic built on hand-clap sax and driving surf-adjacent rhythm. They're often grouped with surf rock because of their era sound and their shared musicians with other surf scene bands. But technically, they were a pop instrumental outfit with strong ties to the LA studio system. They were formed by Michael Z. Gordon. I wonder what the Z stood for. Anyway, I expect you can find out if you're that way inclined. Now we're going to have punk rock, believe it or not. This is The Lurkers, and this is one of their best known singles, Out in the Dark.

There you go, a blast from the past. That was, of course, The Lurkers and Out in the Dark. What's the info? Well, the info is that it's a 1978 track by The Lurkers, a West London punk band formed in 76 and known for their raw, no-frills, Ramones-leaning sound. While Out of the Dark isn't one of their charting singles, it sits squarely in The Lurkers' early aesthetic, simple driving punk built on Pete Stride's guitar, manic SO straight-ahead drumming, and Howard Wall's monotone Joey Ramone-esque vocals. This era of the band was definitely defined by catchy, unfussy tunes rather than political messages or fashion-driven posturing, which a lot of punk bands did in those days. Okay, switching up a little bit here, we have Richard Hawley and Time Has Made a Change. Cool, hasn't it? Just...

From Richard Hawley's self-titled debut album, Time Has Made a Change There. It is a reflective Richard Hawley song about emotional darkness, regret, and the way that time exposes the truth in a relationship. It appears on his self-titled 2001 debut album and centres on somebody whose inner world has grown bleak, affecting everyone around them. The lyrics describe a person whose heart has become so dark and those whose outlook is backward-looking rather than forward-moving. Hawley's narrative is addressing someone trapped in their own head, unable to grow or change. So that's just a little bit about that particular track and album, of course, there. Now we're going to have Amos Lee, One Lonely Night.

not sure how Amos Lee got onto the playlist, but I'm glad he did. And that was a pretty soulful little number. So we really are having different genres tonight. Amos Lee was born Ryan Anthony Massaro, 22nd of June 1977. American singer-songwriter from Philadelphia, whose music blends folk soul, jazz, Americana, and roots rock. He rose to prominence after Norah Jones invited him to open her 2004 tour, and his 2011 album Mission Bell debuted at number one on the Billboard 200. Amos Lee grew up in Philadelphia and later Cherry Hill, New Jersey, eventually studying English at the University of South Carolina. His music awakenings came from listening to artists like John Prine, Joni Mitchell, Bill Withers, Otis Redding. Oh, that's a little bit about him. Hope you enjoyed that. Now, another completely turn of music. We're going to have the Buzzcocks. This is the first track from an album called Love Bites. Doesn't it just...

There we are, over the halfway mark in the show, and we had the Buzzcocks there and a track that was called Real World, and it was the first track that was on an album called Love Bites from 1978. It was the Buzzcocks' second studio album, released on the 22nd of September 1978, and widely regarded as the moment they sharpened their melodic punk into something more emotionally complex and musically accomplished. The album was recorded at Olympic Studios London between the 29th of July, 6th of August 78 during heavy touring schedules. It became their highest charting album, reaching number 13 on the UK album charts. It was produced by Martin Russian, and it shows that the band were moving beyond the rawness of another Music in a Different Kitchen into a tighter, more tuneful and introspective sounds. Critics constantly describe the Buzzcocks as coming into their own, with Pete Shelley's songwriting taking center stage. Well, that's good for him. Now we're going to have the Autumn Defense, More Than I Can Say.

There you go, another different genre, shall we say. That was the Autumn Defense, a track from an album that was called Here and Nowhere, which is considered the 2025 comeback album, a warm Laurel Canyon meets the 60s baroque pop record by Wilco members John Starrett and Pat Sanson. Praised for its lush arrangements, reflecting songwriting and classic pop craftsmanship. After more than a decade away, the Autumn Defense return with Here and Nowhere 2025, released on Yep Rock Records. Reviews described it as soothing, retro-inflected, rich harmony album that draws on what I said earlier. So that's just a little bit of information. I nearly ended up repeating myself. Now we're going to have Nirvana, and Nirvana are doing a track from Nevermind, and it was also a single. Yes, it's Come As You Are.

There you go, Nirvana on full form there with Come As You Are. Well, what is the song about? It says here, take your time, hurry up, the choice is yours, don't be late, reflect the chaotic, paradoxical expectations placed on people. The song's narrative is unreliable, a recurring Cobain device, encouraging authenticity while simulatingly imposing conditions. Many interpretations link the lyrics to mental health, suggesting Cobain is commenting on how skeptical pressures distort identity. Well, the repeated line, I don't have a gun, has been heavily analysed, especially after Kurt Cobain's suicide in 1994, although critics stress this is a coincidence rather than a foreshadowing, which some people like to place it as. Right, now we're going to have the Guild League, and this is a track called Scientists. It's very, very nice. Well, better than nice, it's brilliant.

Well, it's good to discover new bands for the Strange Boutique, and there's one of them. That was the Guild League. So what do they say? The Guild League were an Australian indie pop collective by Tally White of the Locksmiths, active from 2001 to 2012, and known for their warm acoustic pop, travelogue-style lyrics and rotating cast of musicians. Their sound blended indie pop, folk-like chamber pop textures, and even rap influence experiments. They were known for their acoustic guitars, cello, brass, saxophone, and White's clear, controversial vocal delivery. I don't know why it's called that, but never mind. Thank you for listening to The Strange Boutique on Brighton and Hove Community Radio. Thank you to Alan for being the studio manager from a distance. What do we have on next week's show? Who knows? I haven't managed to do a playlist again. I've got to get my head round this. I surely have. So tune in next week and you'll have something different. I'm pretty sure of it. Okay, we're going to go out with the Decemberists now and a track called Grace Cathedral Hill, which is a great title for a song, and a great song it is indeed. So thank you, everybody, for listening to The Strange Boutique. Tune in next week for more of the same in a different...

No, I met him at Granada, had a little theatre set up called The Stables. We started with a company of 50, about 20 actors. We had a little building just down the road from Granada Television. Granada Television was famously dry, and so it had a bar. It was very heady, exciting times in Manchester. We had Georgie Best in the bar. We had lots of lockups in pubs. It was buzzing in Manchester. This was from the north. This is Granada, it said. And that was very important to Northerners, to have somewhere that was deep, not centralised by London. So they were wonderful times to be young, to be in the 60s, to be wearing beads and bells and a perm and meeting Jack Rosenthal in a bar and thinking, that's it, that'll do. That's the one, within a week. Absolutely, no question. And it took him a bit longer. But that was it. It was kismet. People don't like husband and wife teams generally. There's something innately smug about it, which I was aware of. I was only in the knowledge and the evacuees, and then and the lovers.

I had a small part in one episode. And then years went by when I didn't do anything, and then I was in Eskimo, and he wrote Bag Lady for me, which he considered was his best play, and which was... there was a certain amount of schadenfreude about winning the BAFTA 3 years running, I think, from the profession. Agony. Believe me, it happens a lot. It's not actors' arrogance. It's wanting the thing to be right. It's certainly something like The Pianist. You know, you did not cross Roman Polanski. You rehearsed it. You knew every inflection you were going to give. You knew the tone of voice you were going to use. And you didn't vary from it. And you had this extraordinary film, which felt, you know, as if it was a ghetto.

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0: The electric Christ. The AC/DC god.
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4: Testing, testing.
0: Have you never seen God before?
5: I have, sir. I'm God.
0: You're not God! I've obliterated hundreds of duke messiahs in my time.
6: You're what mice?
0: Not bags made of
6: mice.
0: Not bags made of
6: mice.
0: Not bags made of
6: mice.
0: Not bags made of mice.

0: 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What's happening?
1: Oh,
0: shut the doors.
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3: Good afternoon once again, and welcome to yet another weird incursion from Brighton and Hove Community Radio. We've got a lot of female voices on the show this week, the way these things fall out, and some other unusual stuff. Let's start off with a band called Fantastic Furniture, only spelled P-H-A-N-tastic, and furniture spelled F-E-R-N-I-T-U-R-E. There you are, there's a spelling lesson for you already. Do you dare to fall in love?

Fantastic Furniture. This is a single they've just put out. They did put an album out, I think, last year or the year before, which escaped my attention, so there we go. But the single's just come out this week, and yeah, that's one side of it. I'll play the other side of it. Not that you have sides anymore. You know, you can turn the USB stick over, maybe. I'll play the other part next, or towards the end of the show. Now we come to a band called Visible Cloaks, and they have an album out called Paradescence. And this is a track called Shapes.

Very calming. Visible Cloaks, Paradescence, an album is out now. Now we come to half of Let's Eat Grandma, which I've played on here many times. Always come up with some intriguing stuff. Rose Walton, who is one of the duo that make up Let's Eat Grandma, has a solo album out called Tell Me It's a Dream, and this is called Halfway Around the World.

Fading away there. Halfway Around the World with Rosa Walton. Yeah, a bit more from that album later on. Now we come to a band who seem to have a bit of a problem with their caps lock on their computer, because this track's called Donor County. Donor Country. And, well, you'll see when you look at the track listing. But anyway, in brackets, a good cause. It's a band called Telehealth. And the album's called Green World Image.

that's rather good, really, wasn't it? That was Donor Country, A Good Cause by Telehealth. A bit more from them a bit later on, too. Now we come to someone who I hadn't really heard of before until I read a little article about her. A woman called Lorraine James, who's done a lot of electronics and done a lot of production for other people. And she has an album out with, well, lots of different people appearing on it, in various types. This one kind of sparked my interest, really, because it features Alan Sparhawk, who's from the band Low, and I've played Low on here quite a lot of times. And this is called Peak Again.

making speech or pulling more. I don't want to make

That was Peak Again from Lorraine James's album Detached from the Rest of You. And it really veers all over the place. There's one track with a rapper featured and all sorts of things. It's worth having a listen through to it because there's a lot of it there. Anyway, featured Alan Sparhawk from Low. That's another track from her right at the very end. Now we come to another woman called Wendy Eisenberg. She's also done a lot of electronics in her time, and this is apparently a bit of a departure for her. It's called Another Lifetime Floats Away from a self-titled album by Wendy Eisenberg.

another lifetime floats away. And it kind of starts off and you think this is going to be quite ordinary, but there's a kind of strangely shifting undercurrent in there, which I really quite like. So there we are. That's Wendy Eisenberg. And as usual, there'll be more from her a bit later on. And now we come to a band called Ice Age and a track called Star.

There we are. Ice Age, a track called Star. Oh, that has a kind of strange drifting feel to it as well, really. And these tracks on these shows seem to kind of choose themselves in many ways. I had a whole list, and these are the ones I picked out of the list. Anyway, there we go. That was Ice Age from their album For the Love of Grace and the Hereafter. Now we come to a band called Modern Woman, and this is Johnny's Dream World is the name of the album, and this is a track called Dashboard Mary.

Dashboard Mary, from a band called Modern Woman. More from them a bit later. Now, there's a track that I didn't quite manage to fit in last week. I played one track from Bronze, featuring the lovely Sally Maneer on vocals, and I didn't manage to fit in the other track I had scheduled, so I've held it over to this week, and this is Over the River from the album The Fellowship.

Over the River by Bronze from the album The Fellowship. It's a lovely track. And great guitar playing. Very nice. I think it's time I announced there is actually a gig going on from the Real Music Club. I got a message through this morning on 13th of June at the Prince Albert. There are three bands, one called Key, one called Noir Mates, and one called Boneyard Breakout. I've no idea about the three bands at all, but if someone wants to get some tracks from me, I'll play them to you and you can decide whether you should be going. Should be supporting the Real Music Club anyway. It's been going for a long time and it promotes new music, which is always a good thing. Let's go back to Fantastic Furniture, and I'm inviting you to Change My Mind.

0: Change My Mind, the other side of the Fantastic Furniture single. Puzzles me why people kind of cling to these outmoded concepts of a single with two sides. But there we go. There it is. Let's go back to Visible Cloaks, and this is called Thinking.
1: La forme d'un son.

And there it ended. It was only 1 minute and 40 seconds. That was Thinking from Visible Cloaks from the album Paradescence. Let's go back to Modern Woman. And we're now in Johnny's Dream World.

That's rather good, that, isn't it? Johnny's Dream World from the band Modern Woman, from the album of the same name. Not Modern Woman, but the album's called Johnny's Dream World, anyway. And the next

That's rather good too, isn't it? That's, lost it again. Right, Rosa Walton, and from Tell Me It's a Dream, and it's called Sorry Anyway. And now, for something almost completely different. This is Headless Horsefolk.

little patter of drums towards the end there. And it's gone. A headless horse folk from a band which seems to be called OOIOO Lightning Bolt. An album which is called The Horizon Spirals, The Horizon Viral. There we are. Check it out. There could be more interesting stuff there too. Let's go back to Wendy Eisenberg for a bit of quietness.

That's the Vanity Paradox from Wendy Eisenberg, from her album Wendy Eisenberg. Let's move on back to telehealth. And this is a cool job.

That was a cool job. That was Jelly Health from the album Green World Image. Oh, you've got a bit of touch of Talking Heads to them, really, which I quite liked. It's time for a bit more from Ice Age, and this is The Week.

Life is for the weak. Yeah, there you are. From the love of grace and the hereafter is the name of the album, and that's Ice Age. Rather jaunty bunch of people, aren't they? It brings us to the end of this week's show, nearly. We've got another track to play for you before the end, as always. But, nonetheless, I've been Roy Weird. This has been The Weird Incursion from Brighton Hove Community Radio. Do join me next week. I'm already piling the tracks up as I speak. This is Forever Still, featuring Steel. I don't know who Steel is. From Lorraine James's album, Detached from the Rest of You. I'll see you all next week.

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I got scared when I don't think I cared. I think I cared when I wore it down. Myself to fear. I was scared when you were there. You think that I care? But a childhood trauma.

shops. I went to Greg's, I bought some sausage rolls, and thinking, what's going on? I've just been too much. So I took to the left, I went to the right. Went to the right and I thought I'd start a fight tonight. Thought I'd start a fight tonight. You know, trying to get things right. So just things up, you know. Feeling like I just bought a spot. Start a fight, we'll start a fight. Punching to the jab and it's just dead.

don't think I can. I think I can.

Good afternoon. Here we are, Caroline Waters on Coastal Waters Review. This programme's first transmitted on Brighton Hove Community Radio. So it's Monday lunchtime, and what a horrible Monday it is too. So I've been away for the last few weeks and been in St. Petersburg as ever, and I've kind of come back to the April showers. We had the drought call last week when all the hose pipes are being banned, and then since then it has just done nothing but rain. So I thought I'd start off with a little bit more of a summery track, but also where I was staying in St. Petersburg, my friend was playing this, and it sort of reminded me of Jim Morrison's version, and also Fatboy Slim. He's a Brighton resident, so I thought I'd start off with someone local and pretty well known. And to start off my kind of songs from St. Petersburg, I kind of seem to start off where I left off from before, because when I was in St. Petersburg, the very last weekend that I was there in September, I went to see Antichrist's 666 Superstar. Oh, probably haven't got the whole title of the band right. They played live. And the first thing I did when I got there the first weekend was to go and see them live. So I thought I'd start off with one of their tracks.

Great. So that was from Antichrist. So actually in Antichrist, there's Serge, who used to live in Brighton and now lives back in St. Petersburg. And Dimitri, who I interviewed last week, he's in that band too. And they also have a drummer and a saxophone player who are the main kind of core group. And then I think they have other people playing with them depending on what's happening. But anyway, that was started on the Friday night. And I seem to be going, as I said, I was going to start off with Brighton and go to St. Petersburg and then Brighton again. But I'm seeming to be playing some Brighton residents or ex-Brighton residents, because that weekend, the first weekend that I was there, I went to a death fest, a rock, a heavy, I don't know what you call it, metal rock music festival, which Sahirin organised. I think they are the organisers. I think this is the fifth one they've had over the last few years. And as part of the lineup, Anemia were playing, and in Anemia is Anton Dubrovsky, who again used to live in Brighton. And he's got an interesting new lineup for this next version of Anemia, because Vladimir from the Tate and Serge from Sakura are playing, as well as a guy called Krill, who's a really brilliant drummer, who's also a drummer in a death metal band, who I can't remember the name, but I actually saw them play last weekend. I am such a terrible researcher. Anyway, Anton and Anemia are working on new tracks, and they're being recorded at the moment, so he hasn't actually got any new material, but he said to play from the last album a track called Paranorma Eononic Mantra. God, you see, I can't even pronounce English.

Great. Paranormal eonionic mantra. I think Anton just delights in, I can never spell anemia properly and I can't pronounce the title of his tracks either. Anyway, that was from the last album, and I know that he's hopefully going to be releasing new material in the next few weeks, and I'll have him on the show because we can do an interview by Skype and hear his new stuff. It was really great to see them live, and also because I've seen the Tate and Sakura. It was interesting to see all the different influences from this band, and also it be Anton's new songs. And of course, the Death Fest, it was actually in Moscow, even though most of the bands I'm talking about are St. Petersburg based. The festival is in Moscow, and actually Anemia is part based in Moscow. So I'll be looking forward to hearing more from him in the future. And I had this funny, because over the couple of weeks I saw quite a few gigs, and I actually saw Sahir a couple of times, which was the headliner of the festival. And I had quite a few conversations with Dimitri also, because we did this interview that I played last week on the show. And we had these different discussions about music, and and this song was playing in his house, and I thought, I haven't heard Muse for quite a long time, and in terms of sort of anthemic rock song, I thought I'd give this a go. So it's Starlight.

Great, there's Starlight from Muse, taken from the Black Holes and Revelations album. I'm sorry if that was the wrong track, but because, you know, there were some very late nights and probably quite a lot of alcohol drunk, so I can't exactly remember if that was the right Muse track that we were talking about. Isn't that terrible? But anyway, it was interesting having this discussion about anthemic rock songs, because I think this next song from Sahir is definitely one in their new, relatively new lineup, which is called Teach Me. And yeah, all I can say, it's a great song, so let's listen.

There you go, Teach Me by Sakir. I love that band's endings. I've always liked the end of their tracks. There's always some little detail going on with the sounds happening there. Anyway, that was Teach Me. They've got a new double album coming out soon and a single album, apparently. They've been working on lots of new material, but they haven't actually released it yet. And hopefully the band are going to record a couple of tracks in English. But this language is an interesting issue because... having just spent, again, another few weeks in Russia without speaking the language, well, I'm beginning to understand, but I don't speak it. I'm this weird silent English woman who goes around being very observant, but not very chatty, which is not really my normal personality. But also, as I said before, I've seen Sakir a couple of times, and they're a really great live band, and it doesn't matter so much to me that I don't really understand the words. I mean, I'm beginning to understand more and more. And of course, my curiosity is also driving me to understand more of what I'm hearing. But this next band, I just want to say that it was really, I just want to thank the guys for inviting me to the gig and making me feel really welcome. And it was a really great weekend to go from St. Petersburg to Moscow with everyone and experience the whole shebang. And, you know, it was great. And it was just a very funny moment when I got on the bus and I suddenly thought, oh, no, I speak English. That's really dreadful. I'm surrounded by lots of, really interesting people and great musicians. But I don't know. I didn't have many conversations, but I certainly had a good time. And this next band, Last Tanks in Paris, I've actually had quite a few requests to play this band on my show. And Alexei Nikonov, who's the lead singer, he's got a lot of respect for his lyrics. I mean, Dmitry has as well. Alexei, he's very... I have seen this band live, and I felt like I really needed to understand what he was singing about. It was obviously really essential... with the words. And when I was researching, trying to find out which track to play, I actually found a Joy Division cover. They've done it's a live version of Radio. And so I thought, well, that's a great way to introduce the band, because I know lots of people who listen to the show are really big fans of this band. And so let's hear them. Last Tanks in Paris.

Great. Last Tanks in Paris there in their version of Radio by Joy Division. And hopefully in the future I'll get a chance to interview Alexei because he does speak English. I'm sure I've had a conversation with him because he was playing the first time I went over and met Sakir. They were supporting Sakir. And the two bands, Last Tanks in Paris and Sakir, seem to be quite often associated together. So they're kind of like pretty hardcore with their political views and text, which is great. And in a completely different style, this is another band, another Russian band that I was introduced to, and I saw them live. They're actually from Ekaterinburg, and they're friends of Andre, who's the bass player of Sakir. And they were again playing at the Fish Fabric, which is where Sakir were also playing later on in the week. And it's always this pronunciation, Kukere or Kukara. And I'm going to play track 7 from their album. Sadly, I haven't managed to get my Russian alphabet up to be able to translate the title of this track, but this is a completely different style of music. And I saw this gig live and it was quite bizarre because they were great live, but they played kind of like swing music in between each track, so there was never any change between the end of them and suddenly all this swing music, so it created quite a bizarre atmosphere. And it was pretty long gig. They seemed to play for about two and a half hours, but anyway, let's see what they're like.

0: все в порядке.
1: There you go, Carrara sets. There you can find more information out about them on www.curara.ru. Again, they're another interesting live band, the mixture of ages as well. And also they swapped around quite a lot while they were performing, so they all played different instruments. And so actually it's quite a variety of sounds on the album. But the kind of, it's interesting, the singing's kind of more like talking. So again, it's another band where I feel like I kind of need to know what they're saying really to really understand more. And Andre, who's the bass player, he's at the moment at a mobile book festival called Book Under His Pillow, and it's taking books. Well, it says to April the 20th to 22nd at the Arsenal will be a mobile children's book festival, Books Under the Pillow. Children, adolescents and adults, all the readers of, I don't know, Nizhny Novgorod, expect interesting projects, screenings, presentations, meetings and much more, which is great, bringing words to the children. So good luck with that project. And again, this band were his friends from Ekaterinburg who were playing in St. Petersburg, so I got a chance to meet and see them and probably play them again on my show. And more influences. This next band, I was staying with Vladimir, who played in Anemia but also plays in the Tate, and I've played him a few times. He's been interviewed on my show, and he likes this band called Black Rider, and they actually, you can really hear the influence of the Tate when you hear their songs, and they're actually an Australian band. And I like this track called Grass, and so here it is.

The Black Rider and Grass. It's interesting, they were actually formed in 2007. They're basically a duo, Amy Nash and Scott Von Riper, who left the Morning After Girls and formed the Black Rider. And they have guests who include on their tracks. And it's interesting because I see that they had a couple from Black Rebel Motorcycle Club play with them. And the Tate, they supported Black Rebel Motorcycle Club when they were in Russia, so there's that musical connection, and there's obviously a big influence in that kind of style of music. Okay, so it's Caroline Waters here on Coastal Waters Review. I'm going to come to the last track from St. Petersburg. It's a bit of a tenuous one because, again, on this programme there is not one woman, and I didn't see any women singing or any women in bands even. The Cat from White Vodevil was on the bus with us, and obviously she's got her own band. I played on the show before, but she wasn't doing any gigging while I was there. And because of this, I'm going to play my favourite Half Dub Theory track, who are a St. Petersburg-based band, and at least there's a female singer.

There you go, half top theory and think aloud. So that was my little last track from St. Petersburg. But while I was there, again, I've been introduced to lots of different music while I've been staying with different musicians, and I can't believe how many people were listening to Brighton bands. I haven't managed to track down all of them. But Fink, I know this track really well, but I had no idea that Fink was based in Brighton. I don't know if he's come from Brighton, but he's certainly based here now. And this track's called Foot in the Door. So here we are, back in town.

Great, that's Fink there and Foot in the Door. So that's a Brighton-based band. I've just at the last minute changed my mind. Brighton, here we are, Caroline Waters. I'm performing in Eastbourne, which is a town along the coast from Brighton, on Friday at this thing called The Happening. I'm going to be performing with Jason Williams. He's a saxophone player. I've actually had him on the show before Christmas. And it's the second year that Eastbourne's had a fringe festival, and this thing is based on a 60s style Happening. So you can expect an exciting evening of unconventional music, psychedelic visuals and way out performances. And so Jason and I are really going to be performing a pure improvisation. So I'm going to curious to see what's going to happen there. And also just to flag up the fact that the Brighton and Hove Community Radio is going to have a cabaret fundraiser in June, the big event on the 9th of June. And they're still looking for performers or people to help out, or if anyone wants to donate to the station to keep us going, that'd be really brilliant. And last night I went to see Gomez, and it's ages since I've been to see such a band like that. And what the bass player, he lives in Brighton, so it's not so much a tenuous link. I don't really see Gomez as a sort of Brighton associated, they don't go on about it much, but he's in the Who's Who. Now the CD's not going to be reading now. And it was a really great gig, and I've been musing all morning about what track to play. And hopefully, if he's going to read, it's going to be this one.

So there's Rhythm and Blues Alibi from Gomez from the Liquid Skin album. So that was just the track they played last night, actually. It was a great gig, and they got, you know, 15, 20 years of songs. So it was they did some new, some old, and it was a great gig. And again, a Brighton-based band. So I'm just going to finish off with a track from The Giant from Soul Mining from the early 80s, because again, this is another track that I heard while I was in St. Petersburg, and well, some of the discussions was also about influences from music and lots of early 80s bands, so it was funny to be reminded of the and also This Is The Day, which is a pretty popular song from then. It was actually filmed in Brighton, and I saw the video, and there's like shots of the pier and things that just don't exist anymore, so it was very strange to hear that. But that's not what that's not the track that people were playing. They were playing Giant. Thanks for listening. This is Coastal Waters Review. I'll be on the Brighton and Hove Community Radio Monday lunchtime next week. Thanks for listening. Bye.

0: Okay, this is Susie Oddball, and I'm interviewing Holly. Now, Holly, I don't know nothing about what you're doing, so you have to tell me, okay? Because there's a lot of shows on, but your one's very special. So please start. What is your name, proper name?
1: Thank you so much for having me. My name is Holly Hughes, and I'm a writer and performer from Ireland, in case you can't hear the accent. And I'm coming to Brighton Fringe, my first time doing a UK Fringe show, with my one-woman show, which is called I Want to Speak to Your Manager, How I Was Radicalized and Became Karen. So I'm running for two nights at the Actors Theatre, which is, of course, a legendary venue. So this coming Thursday, the 14th, and Friday, the 15th of May at 6 p.m. And basically, my show, in a nutshell, it is a comedy for unsung heroes in this world, which are, of course, the serial complainers. So it's very much inspired by my own life experience, which is that somewhere after turning 30, I became the kind of woman who would send food back that I didn't deem to be good enough and would ask to speak to the manager. And so the show is me navigating this radicalization into going from being someone who is incredibly people-pleasing, who puts everybody else's needs in front of their own, to actually becoming quite assertive in my own life, and standing up and saying no on occasion. And so I tell real life stories of the honestly outrageous things that I have done in order to get refunds. But I also make the case that Karen has been misaligned as this object of vitriol and hatred, and that really, at her core, what a Karen is someone who actually stands up to the powers that be and asserts herself and demands for better in a world that I believe is currently not good enough. So it's a show that really gets into the patriarchal standards in which Karen was created, how problematic Karen has been as a typically white middle-class woman, and why that needs to change. And it is ultimately about finding your voice at a time when I think so many of us feel like what we have to say is not being listened to and it's not important. And it's about finding the courage to speak out for what you believe in, even if what you believe in you think is too petty or too small to really be important.
0: Now, that's really interesting, because we did some interviews yesterday for Funny Women, who are also in the Fringe, and it was the panel. And what you're saying is what they've experienced too. And so please look online on that, because I'll try and get you to meet up with the person, because the person who runs it, because they're doing a project called The Glitter Project, which you might be interested in doing. And it's all about comedians and stuff. So, and yours sounds like an ironic comedy.
1: Yes, it is very tongue-in-cheek. I am absolutely playing with stereotypes and archetypes, because, of course, the thing with Karen and the reason that she fascinates me as this kind of cultural villain is the fact that there is no male equivalent. There is no word. There is no pejorative name for a man who asks for what he wants, who demands a certain standard of service or of care. Those are the kind of men who we then call presidents, or who we then put into positions of authority. So while it is tongue-in-cheek, I also feel really passionately about this message, because I do think that women for too long have been sidelined, and particularly opinionated women have been demonized. And personally, as someone who's getting over all of the Irish Catholic guilt and shame that I grew up with, I'm just over it. I'm over being the nice girl. I would so much rather be difficult.
0: Oh, that is absolutely fascinating. And I think that there will be a lot of people in Brighton. I think it's the right place for the Fringe for you to come, because I think there's a lot of like-minded people. I mean, I think that there's a lot of loud women here, loud women because they've got voices. They have voices. And I think they'd be very interested in your show.
1: I hope so. And this is, of all the places, you know, to make my UK debut, Brighton feels like the right place. I've been to Brighton several times. It seems to completely align with my values, with my worldview. I've kind of been doing some research before coming, looking at all the different things that are on, and it definitely feels on my wavelength. So I'm really, really excited to bring this show to Brighton audiences, see how they connect with it, see how they engage with it. And ultimately, what I'm trying to do with my show is create an hour of catharsis and entertainment and a moment where we can all come together and unleash our female rage, although it is not just for women. And the joy of doing the show in Ireland so far has been the amount of men that come along. This is a show for anyone right now who feels fed up, who looks at the news and does not see the world that they want to live in reflected. And it's also about laughter, because we still need that amidst all of the horror. It's so important. So I'm trying to do both. It'll be up to audience to see whether I succeed or not.
0: Oh, that's brilliant. I will probably be reviewing the show, so I will tell you.
1: Great. Feedback welcome.
0: But, you know, I'm glad you said that included men, because I think that sometimes, I mean, I've done a fringe show where most of my audience, and it was actually quite a sensitive subject about women in a way, and a lot of men came. You know, majority of men came, because there's always seems to be sometimes with women an uncertainty and a fear as well. And they tend to mask things quite often. And I believe when I'd done this show, the show that I did, I felt that I wanted more women to come. But actually, the men were very supportive with their, because I gave them feedback forms, and we got quite an interesting feedback from it, because I put it as a work in progress, because it was such a dodgy subject. But
1: oh my goodness, I'm so intrigued to know what this show is about.
0: I'll talk to you. I don't worry, I will talk to you about it.
1: off air.
0: Can I ask you not what to expect, but you gave me a link to a piece of music. Mm-hmm. Tell me a little bit about that, and also maybe I know you've given me a bit of connection with why you might have written the play, mm-hmm. but or your experience, your journey. But can you tell me a little bit more, maybe to help the audience understand? You know, because they might not all know histories and stuff.
1: Yeah, absolutely. History in terms of just my own personal history, or just in the context of global patriarchal history?
0: Well, I'm interested in both, really. But the reason why I'm interested in personal history is because people write things and do things creatively for reasons, and it always seems to link with their personal history. So. Yeah. I'll leave it to you to decide what you want to tell, because I don't want to reveal all the stories.
1: No, because you know what, the two things. So basically, I made when I was first creating this show, which started off as just a 15-minute piece. It was just a little storytelling thing that I was doing for fun. I have never performed in this way before. I have never done a show before. I'm not an actor. I've never written for theater. This really just came from somewhere deep inside of me. And when I first started off making this little 15-minute piece, I made an original song to go with it, which exists in the world, and it now has a music video. And the song is very silly, and it is about how Karens always need a glass of ice on the side of every single beverage they order. They are obsessed with ice. They are obsessed with ice cold wine. When we do not get it, we are not happy. And so I just made this fun little ditty. And how that connects to how the show came to be. I basically have gone through this huge life change, which is I turned 30, which is not the biggest deal in the world, but it's a big deal in the sense that I really did look at my life and evaluate it, and I realized I wasn't living as bravely as I wanted to. I was too scared to do the thing, and the thing is make art. So I had been living in Australia for a few years, living this beautiful but like quite transient lifestyle. I was just working in hospitality, and you know, I was working to live, and I wasn't writing and committing to writing and performing, which I love and which I loved as a child. And so once I turned 30, I decided to go all in. And that's, I think, why it ties to this show, because it really is about finding your voice and standing up for what you want in a world that does often want you to stay small. And for me, as a woman, I do think that there is something so brave about getting up on stage and physically taking up space, particularly when it's with your own words and your own insecurities and your own vulnerabilities and secrets and desires and anger. And so I moved back to Ireland, and for the past 2 years I've been doing a master's in creative writing, and I have just been throwing everything at the wall to see what will stick. I am trying so hard to turn my life around and become the artist that 7-year-old me wanted to be, and this show has really been the catapult towards that, because the more I've spent time with Karen, and it really does feel like I've spent time with this woman, the more she has really bolstered me and encouraged me to be braver and to demand things. And you know, I'm sure you've seen this in the performing world, and I know it exists a lot in comedy. I'm also a poet. I've been in poetry scenes. You know, there is still such a casual

0: And so this show was written alongside my own personal journey of just saying, enough is enough. I'm not going to make myself small anymore. And I would so much rather be embarrassing. I would so much rather be cringy and be bad at something than be too afraid to take a risk.
1: Do you know, that is absolutely great, because you really will be fascinated when you come to the Brighton Fringe because of so many like-minded people. The other thing I wanted to ask you, which I'm interested in, is have you had much experience of theatres in UK, or you've been to Australia? So what does comparison, because I performed in Irish theatres as well, and I performed, you know, obviously in the UK and other places. What is there any difference in performing in different audiences?
0: I am the wrong person to ask, because I simply don't have the experience. This is my first show, and I'm so new. I think that, again, I work as a spoken word poet, and I have competed internationally, and I've competed in places like Paris, where there's been a huge international audience, and taking poems that, again, were created in a very Irish context, I was nervous and apprehensive to see how they've translated. And again, there's parts of the show that are very specific to an Irish context, and I'm really looking forward to seeing how audiences adapt. But I think in terms of Irish people, British people, and people from Australians as well, I think we have a shared humour.
1: Yeah.
0: And a shared darkness of humour that I think just pans across. And again, we have a shared heritage. And so I think the audiences are very similar in that respect. But it's not something that I've experienced either as an audience member or as a theatre maker to have enough of an opinion on.
1: That's interesting, because I think that you might have, as a female, you might have a shared experience as a female, which is probably an advantage over the poor blokes, because they won't have the same, unless they talk about those issues, which women tend to talk about more, they won't have that shared experience. But you might, you know, it'd be interesting to see what you say after you've been to the fringes, because you would have had more experience of them, and I would love to interview you and say, what was it that you picked up there? So maybe we can do that too.
0: Absolutely. We can have a post-fringe debrief when I'm not so nervous.
1: Yeah, absolutely. Well, I'm looking forward to coming to see the show, but before I say thank you very much for the short interview, which has been a long interview, because I could have interview you on those scenes for a long time, but can you tell the audience and the listeners where you're going to be performing, very slowly so they can write it all down, and also what time, there was something else I was going to ask. Yeah, don't give me your telephone number, but maybe a website if you've got one.
0: Sure. So I Want to Speak to Your Manager is going to be on at the Actors Theatre. So it's the Actors Pub, their own theatre room, which I think is an award-winning fringe venue. So I'm really looking forward to performing there. It's this coming Thursday, the 14th, and Friday, the 15th. So two shows only at 6 p.m. It's 1 hour, so it is perfect for an early dinner and then the show, or show and then a later dinner. In my opinion, you can be home in bed by 8 o'clock, no problem. And you can find me on Instagram to see more behind the scenes of the show and some of the promotional images. And that is just my name. So it's Holly _Hughes_words. Because I love words.
1: Fantastic. And what we're going to do is we're going to play out with your song, so it'll entertain people.
0: Well, if that's doesn't get them in, then nothing will. Please come see the show. It's going to be so fun.
1: Excellent. So I'm looking forward to seeing the show. And I want to say thank you, Holly Hughes. And look forward to seeing you in Brighton for the Brighton
0: yes,
1: Fringe.
0: I'm so excited to come.
1: Yeah.

0: Absolutely. And I'm looking forward to meeting you in person. Thank you so much for this. I really appreciate it.
1: Perfect. Thank you very much, Holly. Bye.
0: Brilliant. Bye.
1: Bye-bye.
2: Hey, listen, I don't normally complain, but...

options are always so tiny. The customer service is shite. The only solution is to threaten them. What else can I do on girls' night? How has this happened? I've become Karen. Nothing turns me on more than complaining to management. Excuse me, I ordered a dry white wine. Can you please try this and tell me if you think it's dry? Yeah, is that dry to you? Yeah, I didn't think so. Get me another one. And

0: a meal and you'll be hearing from me. Maybe even a threat from my lawyers.
1: White wine, dry, glass with lots of ice on the side. White wine, dry, glass with lots of ice on the side.

0: for listening to Bill Haley with Rock Around the Clock. And this is Ricky Taraskas on Brighton and Hove Community Radio. And today I'm talking about two shows at the same time, although I can't see a thing because my glasses are broken, which is very difficult to read any instructions that I've got in front of me. So I'm going to make it all up. And today in the studio I've got On a Mission.
1: Hello.
0: And Tom Dussek.
2: Hello.
0: And Zeph Sheriff.
3: Hello.
0: And Miles Malembo.
4: Hello.
0: And Lloyd Ryan Thomas.
5: Hello.
0: All of whom are performing in a variety of shows in the Brighton Festival. I'm going to be talking about three shows today. I'm going to be talking about The Graduate a little bit, and we're going to be playing some relevant music. And I'm going to be talking about a play called The Modernists, which is on at the Commedia. I'll give you the dates a bit later on. And I'm going to be talking about a show called Doing What It Says on the Tin. And it's about a builder. I'm going to go straight on with the next track.
6: I am somebody. I may be poor, but I am somebody. I may be on welfare, but I am somebody. I may be uneducated, but I am somebody. I have a dream that my poor little children will one day live in a nation where they will not be judged by the color of their skin, but by the content of their character. I have a dream today.

0: And you were listening to Bob Dylan there singing The Times Are Changing, and that was the choice of Miles, who in fact is taking the part of Benjamin Braddock in the production of The Graduate. And luckily enough today we've got Mr. and Mrs. Braddock in the studio as well.
1: Hi there.
2: Hi there.
0: And they're they each have a hot dog, so I'm not going to ask them any questions straight away until
1: they... for mustard. He doesn't give me mustard.
0: Until they finish their
1: Dutch
0: hot dog.
1: Did you ask him for mustard?
2: You can't eat it without any mustard.
1: I don't like it without mustard. What's your name?
0: Ricky.
1: Ricky. We heard about Ricky.
2: Ricky, could you send somebody out to get some mustard?
0: Yeah, I'll send somebody out to get some mustard. You can get some mustard, Alan.
2: Why are you there? Could you get me?
0: Oh, can you get some mustard?
2: Cheese.
0: Have you got any?
1: No. Why does he have to be Alan goes gets it? What's wrong with you? Go get it.
0: Okay, we don't have any mustard. Okay, all right, I'll go and get it. I've just got to get on with the question that I was going to ask. How come you chose that that track? I think there's some relevance here, isn't there, for the role?
3: Yeah, absolutely. It's very relevant. First of all, it came out just after The Graduate was set, so incredibly relevant. And yeah, it kind of embodies most of what the play is about, or at least what Benjamin Braddock is trying to break free of.
0: Yeah, he's actually trying to deal with a lot of change in his life, isn't he?
3: Yeah, absolutely, yeah. And he's not quite sure what that change is. He just knows it needs to happen. And I thought that song was great, because it's a song that certainly would have perhaps helped him figure that out a bit more if he'd listened to it.
0: Okay, and the Martin Luther King speech?
3: The Martin Luther King speech, well, yeah, again, it just symbolises everything that happened, and you know, I personally quite enjoy that, being black myself. It all hangs together quite nicely.
0: It
3: ties in very nicely.
0: Okay, so the next track is quite well known, and it's Simon and Garfunkel with Your Old Favourite.

0: And you were listening to Simon and Garfunkel with that well-known favourite, Here's to You, Mrs. Robinson, from the film The Graduate, starring, of course, Dustin Hoffman, who played Benjamin Braddock. This is Ricky Taraskas on Brighton and Hove Community Radio. I'm going to move on to the next tune now, which is the choice of the Braddocks. I'm lucky enough to have the Braddocks in the studio with
1: me today.
2: Hi there. Well, I think the next tune is for Mr. Braddock more than me, because he's a great big fan of Hope.
1: Oh, boy, that boy. He can play the trumpet like you wouldn't believe. Have you seen him? Have you seen him, Ricky?
0: Have you ever been to any live concerts of Herb?
2: Mr. Braddock can play. He can play.
1: Well, I can play
2: a bit. On his organ.
1: Live concerts? Why would you do that? You got it on a record. Why would you go and see the man up on a stage? You can barely see him.
0: Okay.
1: And comfy drinks. But Alan, have you ever seen Herb Alpert?
3: No.
1: There you go. You see, he's the man, Ricky. What are you talking about?
0: Okay. And what sort of sound system have you got in your very luxurious house, I've heard? I haven't had the opportunity to visit yet, but I can
1: see it.
2: It's
1: beautiful.
2: It's got a pool. It's just so beautiful. It's brand new and shiny, and we've never had anything quite like it before.
1: Well, you know, you got to work hard and you got to keep your contacts. Mr. Robinson, he's a very good friend of mine. We've been doing business for God... How long have we been... A long time, since Benjamin was little.
2: He's into plastics.
0: Yeah. Have you had a lot of barbecues recently?
2: We've had an awful lot of barbecues. We've got a state-of-the-art barbecue.
1: Oh, boy, we got a barbecue. We take the speakers out. We have Herb Alpert spraying out over the valley.
0: Okay, so what's the track that we're going to hear?
1: We're going to hear Tijuana Taxi. Now, everyone at home, get out your honking horn. Like that. Okay. Alan, over to you. Go.
2: Honk.

0: And that was Herb Albert. Sorry, Alpert.
1: Who is
0: yeah, it's Alpert, isn't
2: Alpert,
0: it?
2: Alpert, where have you been all your life?
0: Okay, Herb Alpert with Tijuana Taxi. I really like the sound of that honking horn, actually.
2: Gotta love a honking horn. Reminds you of the old-time cars. You remember like your father used to have?
1: I do, and I was always honking his horn.
0: You were always...
1: Honk! Honk! Honk! Honk!
0: It's great, you know, you've got a perfect sense of timing there between you. It's almost like you're two peas in a pod.
2: It's like the secret of good comedy. Do you know what, Ricky? The secret of comedy. Timing.
0: Yes, I know that's the secret of good comedy. But what's the secret of a happy marriage, you two? You seem extremely happy and content with each other. I mean, do you ever argue?
1: I think the secret is to have your own space.
0: Have your own space.
1: And every man has to have a hobby.
2: A hobby?
1: Mr. Braddock, he likes his golf.
2: I like to play a few rounds, but I would say the secret to a happy life is to have a woman who does what you say when you say it. Who doesn't argue too much.
1: Whatever, darling.
2: See? See what I got here? My beautiful lady, that's a modern way of living. In the early 60s, that's the way you want to be. A girl that says yes to everything you require.
1: That's right.
0: Okay,
1: that's right.
0: Let's get on with the next track, actually. I don't want to pursue that one any further, because I think times have changed a little bit, haven't they?
2: What do you mean times have changed?
0: I think they've changed.
2: Sorry about putting up president. What are you talking about, Ricky?
1: The young people
0: Okay, that's enough. Let's get on with the next track.
1: The young people.
2: He ain't no young person.

0: And you were listening to Simon and Garfunkel with Feeling Groovy. So, Mr. and Mrs. Braddock, what do you think about this term groovy and how the young people apply it to their lives now in the 60s?
1: Groovy, well, my golly gosh. I tell you, if it stops you working hard, if it stops you striving for a big house, the big car, and a pool. You gotta strive for a pool, Ricky. There's nothing groovy about not having a pool. You want to groove around? You need a pool. You ask Burt Lancaster. You seen that film?
0: I've seen it.
1: The runner.
2: The swimmer.
1: That's the one.
0: It's an excellent film. Excellent. He reckons that...
2: He's got a beautiful body in it.
1: He's got a beautiful pool.
0: He's got a beautiful body and a beautiful pool.
1: You wouldn't call him groovy, though. Our son, Benjamin. Now, he's taken to groovy a little bit, hasn't he, honey?
2: I've been trying to learn the word groovy. Where is he coming from? What is his language?
0: We have got Benjamin in the studio, so we could ask him a couple of questions.
2: I've been reading the Reader's Digest about someone called Jack Carrot or something like that.
3: Walking on a road. It's Jack Kerouac, Mum.
2: Where's this road? A road that everybody's going on.
3: It's the road of the country.
2: What's it called? What's the road?
3: It's all the roads.
1: Route 66. No trumpet on that track.
2: All the roads?
3: It's about traveling.
1: Speak up, Benjamin. What do you mean?
3: Mom, you need to read the book, okay? It's about a man who goes on the road. Not a specific road. Lots of roads. He travels down lots and lots of roads.
2: But where is he going?
3: He's discovering himself.
1: Discovering himself.
2: He's getting lost. That's what he's doing. He's just getting lost.
3: He's finding himself. He's meeting new people.
1: He's got to look in the mirror. There he is. I found myself. I'm in the mirror. There I am. Benjamin, you got to focus on getting that scholarship to where? Where is he going again?
2: Columbia.
1: Now, Ben.
0: This is Ricky Taraskas on Brighton and Hove Community Radio, and I'm talking to the Braddocks, that's young Benjamin and his parents, Mr. and Mrs. Braddock.
1: Hello!
0: Mrs. Braddock, I understand that you've got a track that you want us to play today.
2: Yes,
0: It's a particular favourite of yours, I've heard.
2: It's a particular favourite of mine, because I like these young men, I think they're very nice, and they're very happy, and that's what counts in life. Our Benjamin is way too depressed, he's always so miserable. Why is he moaning all the time? I like the monkeys, and this is my favourite tune. Hey, hey, I'm a monkey.

0: And you were listening to Hey Hey with the Monkees. It isn't Hey Hey, I'm
1: hey,
0: a Monkey.
1: Hey Hey, I'm a Monkey. That's the way I sing it when I'm dancing around with my feather duster cleaning.
2: You want to see that, Ricky? You want to see her dancing around? My golly gosh. Oh, that's groovy.
0: I'm sure it is. And this is Ricky Duraskis on Brighton and Hove Community Radio. I'm talking about The Graduate, which is coming up during the Brighton Fringe Festival. And this is a play which is adapted by Terry Johnson, by Reynold, with Samuel French Limited. And it was adapted from the movie For the Stage. But first, there was the novel. And the novel was written by a guy called Charles Webb, who we've been trying to find. Apparently he's somewhere around in Sussex, so I've heard. Is that not correct, Honor?
3: He's got quite a sort of colourful and varied life that he's lived. I think he was a bit of a Benjamin character himself, and he came from quite a well-to-do family. His father was a doctor, and he ended up leaving home, and any will that he came into, he sold off the houses, and he just basically dropped out and didn't want any money. And he met his soulmate, and together they just went all over America, working in places like Kmart. And at one point they ran a nudist camp. They did all the most extraordinary things. And then she shaved her head and called herself Fred. She was an artist. And gradually, I don't know how they ended up over in England, but they still carried on living that kind of life. And I think, I don't know how much royalties he got from The Graduate, the film. I'm not sure, but I don't think it was much.
0: Well, I've heard that he ended up living on top of an Indian restaurant somewhere in New Haven, but these may just be rumours. I've also heard that
3: there was an article
0: in the newspaper about him. Some time ago. Anything to say about that, Tommy?
4: One thing is a bus. And all the Brighton and Hove buses have...
0: Oh, yeah, I got a text from you today about this.
4: Yeah, I was on the number 2 on my way home, in the absence of the 7, and it was the Charles Webb.
0: It's called the Charles Webb. The bus is called the Charles Webb.
5: I've seen the Charles Webb, about.
0: Mm. Wow.
3: So he's either in New Haven or Hove, then?
5: Or he's turned into a bus.
3: Or he's turned into a bus.
6: It was that would be the most logical explanation.
4: Surely.
0: Well, we would really like to find you, Charles, if you're out there somewhere. So, anyway, just to let you know, The Graduate is on at the Clarendon Centre, which is 47 New England Street, Brighton. That's East Sussex, and the postcode is BN1 4GQ, and it's on May the 17th, 18th, 24th, 25th, 29th, 30th, 31st, and the 1st, with the possibility of an extension, we hope. So it could be coming back if we fill the place up, and we hope we do. So
4: best to look in the festival brochure, really, isn't it?
0: Yeah, it is best to look in the festival brochure, or online. You could go to the festival website, or you can go to tanglehead.co.uk, which is the production company. I'm going to go straight on with the next track, and in a few minutes we're going to be talking a little bit about the Modernists, because I've got the casts of the Modernists in the studio with me again after last week, and Rob Cooper has just arrived a little bit late, but he's here too.

0: And that was Bo Diddley with I'm a Man. And I've been listening to quite a lot of rhythm and blues and rock and roll recently because of the other show which we're doing in the festival, which is called The Modernists. I was talking about The Modernists a little bit last week with the cast, who are now all in the studio here. I've got Zeph, Miles, Lloyd and Rob. We haven't said hello, Rob. Hello, Rob.
1: Hello.
0: So where have you been?
1: At work.
0: Oh, right, he's been at work. Always difficult. Always holds your back, work, doesn't it?
1: It does.
0: Bit of a problem. Your choice, Lloyd.
2: Thank you very much. My choice of song will be Left With a Broken Heart by The Paragons.
0: The Paragons. Any reason for that? Other than just the fact that you like it?
2: Well, I like it. I think they're a great group, but it's rock steady. So rock steady would have been creeping into Britain in the early 60s, and I can imagine the character I play in The Modernists really getting into this stuff and really enjoying the close vocal harmonies and the guitar plink on the offbeat. I think Leon dwells in the offbeat.
0: He's a drummer. Yeah. Okay, let's go straight into that then. Leon dwells in the offbeat.

0: You were listening to the Paragons with a track called Left With A Broken Heart, which was Lloyd's choice.
1: Yeah.
0: We're talking about a show now called The Modernists, which is written by Jeff Noon. And it's on at the Commedia Studios, which is 44 to 47 Gardiner Street, Brighton, East Sussex, BN1, 1UN. And it's on for two nights only. It's on the 22nd of May and the 2nd of June. And it's actually about the Modernists, which are slightly different from the Mods, because the Modernists were there before the Mods and the commercialisation of men's clothing, basically. Anything to say about this, guys? Fashion of the time? What you're wearing? I don't mean now.
1: Yes.
0: I mean in the show.
1: Well, you know, these guys were very into bespoke tailoring and making things themselves as opposed to buying it off of a hanger. It was a bloke, I forget his name, he was a Scottish guy, and he came down and started the whole Carnaby Street thing when he saw these young guys wearing these clothes, and he thought, oh, right, I can make some money here.
0: So he started to sell it back to them.
1: Yeah, so he started selling suits off of the hanger rather than going to a bespoke tailor or making things yourself.
0: Which sort of slightly upset the Modernists.
1: It did.
0: Because the fashion started to change and they found it quite difficult to deal with things because everything started moving incredibly fast. And all this was happening directly after the Second World War, when men were searching for a new sense of individuality. They were not going to be grey and bedraggled like their fathers.
1: Yeah.
0: They had to have their own style and their own sense of identity. And they didn't like the rockers. And the next track is a bit of rock and roll. Ugh.
2: Well, get out of that bed, wash your face and hands. Get out of that bed, wash your face and hands. Go out and get in that kitchen, make some noise with the pots and pans.

0: And you were listening to Elvis, and that track was Shake, Rattle and Roll, which I'm sure most people have heard before. This is Ricky Dreiskus on Brighton and Hove Community Radio, and I'm talking about two shows which are on during the Brighton Fringe Festival, The Graduate and The Modernist, and I've got The Modernists in the studio with me at the moment, and they weren't particularly happy about me playing that track because they don't like rock and roll that much, do you?
1: Nah.
2: Fairly.
3: Frightful noise.
0: Shoddy. Frightful noise.
1: Shoddy, greasy, dirty.
2: Elvis, all that butter on his hair, all it greased up there, filthy.
1: Well, he moves his hips as well. What's that about?
4: What's he thinking? I don't know.
0: So how do you think that men should move on the dance floor?
4: Well, Leon's a good example. He's the old hip jerker, ain't you, Leon?
2: Yeah. Oh, you give it a little spin. You give it a little bit of the old arms, a bit of the old legs. You show the girls the flaunt, such, and a business.
0: Okay, we've got some more rock and roll. Well, it's

0: And that was Rip It Up by Little Richard, and it was played because the modernists didn't really like that kind of thing. The rest of the world knew them as the mods, but they themselves preferred to be known as the modernists. The Modernist by Jeff Noon is on at the Commedia Studio. That's 44 to 47 Gardiner Street, Brighton, East Sussex, BN1, 1UN. And it's on for two nights only, which is the 22nd of May and the 2nd of June. And it will be developed after that and be performed in a variety of venues, I think, throughout the area. This is Ricky Taraskas on Brighton and Hove Community Radio with the Modernists.
1: Well then, here we are, all together.
2: There we are.
3: How goes it, oh my Vincent?
4: Fine.
2: What?
4: Fine. Fine and dandy.
3: That's the one.
1: Who would desire a little sip?
3: Myself.
1: Oh, feel that sweetness.
3: Terence?
4: Nah, he's not to partake, I'm saying.
1: Fair enough, and yourself?
4: You go easy.
2: They don't come easier, my friend.
1: No, because I'm Mr. Easy. Look at me, I'm easing myself along, here I go.
4: Give me that.
2: I will sort you.
4: Are we set for this night?
2: Without a doubt.
1: Oh, but we are set fair to make this night our very own. Once I myself take to the stage here at the Rose of England Ballroom, I swear it plain that the crowd will be dancing non-stop, as I'm saying, to my beats. And all these executive types here assembled, they will kneel down before me with their checkbooks in their sweaty little mitts. Yo, watch me.
2: Readily.
1: Because have you heard this lot currently occupying the stage? A dirty, filthy rocker type band all done out in tarnished leather. And with their coiffures glued upwards with all that butter they slap on. The vipers, they're called. Or else the vultures, some such. Oh, and the noise they make, you heard that? Makes the lugs ache something terrible. Wallet merchants.
2: Most certainly. Lacking in all finesse. Is that not so, my Vincent? Vincent? Are you with us? Here I was previous, admiring Terence's outfit.
5: As befits.
1: Yeah, but what is this? Buying him out. Fish never bought me any outfits.
4: Oh, my Terence. Gaze upon me a while.
5: I am doing.
4: Now closer. What? Now then.
5: What is it?
4: Oh. How do I look?
5: Vincent.
4: Tell me.
2: Did you not check yourself? Your own self within the dressing room mirror?
4: I would have confirmation. Come on. How do I look?
5: You look fine.
4: Fine?
5: Fine and dandy.
4: As good as ever. As good as last week?
5: Which is it?
2: You look fine. Terence said it plainly.
5: Fine. Dandy.
1: Exactly, sir.
2: There you are.
4: Yeah, but as good as last week?
2: Well, now.
4: No.
2: Here I am. I'm looking at you. I'm zooming the picture.
4: But not as good as last week. This is what you said. Not as good.
2: The same? The exact same. Always the same. The very same. The highest number. There you are. Your costume, immaculate. The gesture supreme. The mask painted brightly, flickering with a smile. There now, flickering, perfectly crafted. Oh, my Vincent, that is a princely smile upon you.
4: Terence?
5: Oh, princely, for sure.
4: Good. The same, that's good.
1: Vincent, what ails thee?
4: Nothing much.
1: Nah, but really?
4: As I'm saying.
1: What is this? What is this that you're saying? I can't hear what you're saying.
4: Would you dare speak like this to me?
1: I was but asking.
2: Can't you see it, oh my Leon, that Vincent here is merely concerned about the night and the outcome thereof?
1: Oh, sure.
2: Therefore, leave him be now.
1: Oh, yeah, I hate this time, this waiting time. Are we on yet?

0: And you were listening to Booker T and the MGs, and that was Honor's Choice. Anything you want to say about that track? Because I think there's somebody in The Graduate who does a little bit of a routine to this, isn't there?
1: Yes,
0: we've been rehearsing a little bit, but we haven't rehearsed it with that track yet.
1: No. Well, shall I say the two parts?
0: Yeah, you could say a little bit. Yeah.
1: Well, I'm playing two parts. One is Benjamin's mother, Mrs. Braddock, as you've already heard, and the other is a kind of it's a part of the go-go dancer in the sleazy nightclub.
0: And we've done a little bit of research into Ronan Martin's Laughing, and been doing quite a lot of 60s dancing, and there will be 60s dancing in the show, and there may be an opportunity for the audience to join in here and there, learn a few steps, and even get the opportunity to partake of a cocktail sausage or
1: dance
0: some pineapple. You can dance with the Braddocks. Dance with the Braddocks, because it's Benjamin's graduation party and everybody's invited.
1: There's sweet cheese and pineapple.
0: Yep, and the event is going to be launched with Benjamin performing a very special trick.
2: Yeah.
0: His father has arranged it, and it's a big surprise, and we need everyone to be there because it is...
3: be there. It's a secret, so don't tell anyone it's around the pool.
0: Okay,
1: I want... Come dress for a party.
0: Come dress for a party.
3: If you got a wetsuit, bring it.
0: Yeah, I think everyone will need a wetsuit, that's for sure.
3: Oh, boy.
0: This is Ricky Taraskis on Brighton and Hove Community Radio, and I'm talking about three shows that are on in the Brighton Festival. There is The Modernists, that I've already mentioned. There is The Graduate, and there is Doing What It Says on the Tin. And Doing What It Says says on the Tin. I mean, it said in the tin there, because it rhymes, you see. I quite naturally slip into rhyme accidentally. I think it's the poet in me sometimes. Or otherwise, I'm just kind of slightly dyslexic. Doing What It Says on the Tin. Dignity, wisdom, struggle, swearing, lots of swearing in this one. And as I understand, Tom, this show is about a builder.
4: Mm. It takes the idea that everyone has a legitimate, well, feels they are, it's legitimate to criticise builders to the nth degree, and you never really hear

0: falling around him, including his family.
1: So,
0: but it's funny.
1: Doing what it says on the tin is on from the 7th till the 11th of May, from 7 until 8 p.m. And the venue is Brighton and Hove Wood Recycling Project, which is on Circus Street.
0: At the back of the Blind Tiger Club, which I think used to be Hector's house. I'll just talk to young people.
1: Okay, so we have confirmation from young people that, in fact, it is behind Hector's house. The Blind Tiger Club. And it's called the Wood Store. Actually, I was in there not very long ago. So, it's about a builder. We'll go straight on with the next track, and then we'll come back and you can say a little bit more about the show, and I'll read what it says on the tin.

0: been listening to The Snake by Al Wilson, and this is Ricky Taraskas on Brighton and Hove Community Radio on the programme that's called The Risk. I've got a whole crowd of people in the studio today from three shows which are on during the Brighton Fringe Festival. There's The Modernist on at the Commedia, which I've already mentioned. There's The Graduate, which is on at the Clarendon Centre. And there is Doing What It Says on the Tin, which is about a builder, which is powerful, funny, site-specific theatre, and it's written and performed by Tom Dussek. It got a 4.5-star review.
1: Yeah, ain't that good?
0: It's rude, unreliable, infuriating. What do you think of builders, or what builders think of you? Footing society's ladder as everyone else climbs up, building what he'll never own. This Hercules is a transit.
1: In a transit,
0: is getting old and things are beginning to crack. A site-specific one-man tragicomedy by Tom Dussek about struggle, wisdom, dignity and swearing. Lots of swearing. And it's on at the Woodstore. And I've got the builder in

0: the studio with me as well. He's just come here straight from work, in fact, straight out of his van. He can't park on a double yellow line.
1: Yeah, right, I've got to move the van.
0: All right. So, is there anything you want to say about the show?
1: Not really. That's all right. It's me at my site. You're welcome to come along and have a look. But I'll just be fixing some windows and that, and then, tonight to tell you some stories and that. You're laughing already, ain't you, love? Hey? Well, she's nice, she is. She with anyone? What's your name?
0: Right, I'm Ricky.
1: Yeah, right, Dave. No, it's all right. It's a bit of a laugh. But, yeah. Yeah.
0: That's it.
1: What else you want to know?
0: Yeah, is there anything that you'd like me to play? Because it's almost the end of the show, and I thought we could on a tune. The sort of thing that you like to listen to when you're working.
1: I don't know what I like to listen to. I've got a bloody radio on, usually. It's, but the thing is, it's something that, I don't know.
0: We'll bring the track
1: in. It's a bit of pain that you can't just shake out and swear about.
0: Well, you can kick if you like. We'll bring the track on. You can speak over the top if you've got anything else you want to say.
1: Come on.
0: For your wife.
1: Karen.
2: Love is pain, baby.
1: I
2: can see it in your eyes.
1: You're right, I'll move the van now, right? You get out of the way, lads.

0: Okay, this is Susie Oddball, and I'm interviewing Holly. Now, Holly, I don't know nothing about what you're doing, so you have to tell me, okay? Because there's a lot of shows on, but your one's very special. So please start. What is your name, proper name?
1: Thank you so much for having me. My name is Holly Hughes, and I'm a writer and performer from Ireland, in case you can't hear the accent. And I'm coming to Brighton Fringe, my first time doing a UK Fringe show, with my one-woman show, which is called I Want to Speak to Your Manager, How I Was Radicalized and Became Karen. So I'm running for two nights at the Actors Theatre, which is, of course, a legendary venue. So this coming Thursday the 14th and Friday the 15th of May at 6 p.m. And basically, my show, in a nutshell, it is a comedy for unsung heroes in this world, which are, of course, the serial complainers. So it's very much inspired by my own life experience, which is that somewhere after turning 30, I became the kind of woman who would send food back that I didn't deem to be good enough and would ask to speak to the manager. And so the show is me navigating this radicalization into going from being someone who is incredibly people-pleasing, who puts everybody else's needs in front of their own, to actually becoming quite assertive in my own life, and standing up and saying no on occasion. And so I tell real-life stories of the honestly outrageous things that I have done in order to get refunds. But I also make the case that Karen has been misaligned as this object of vitriol and hatred, and that really, at her core, what a Karen is someone who actually stands up to the powers that be and asserts herself and demands for better in a world that I believe is currently not good enough. So it's a show that really gets into the patriarchal standards in which Karen was created, how problematic Karen has been as a typically white middle-class woman, and why that needs to change. And it is ultimately about finding your voice at a time when I think so many of us feel like what we have to say is not being listened to and it's not important. And it's about finding the courage to speak out for what you believe in, even if what you believe in you think is too petty or too small to really be important.
0: Now, that's really interesting, because we did some interviews yesterday for Funny Women, who are also in the Fringe, and it was the panel. And what you're saying is what they've experienced too. And so please look online on that, because I'll try and get you to meet up with the person, because the person who runs it, because they're doing a project called The Glitter Project, which you might be interested in doing. And it's all about comedians and stuff. So, and yours sounds like an ironic comedy.
1: Yes, it is very tongue-in-cheek. I am absolutely playing with stereotypes and archetypes, because, of course, the thing with Karen and the reason that she fascinates me as this kind of cultural villain is the fact that there is no male equivalent. There is no word. There is no pejorative name for a man who asks for what he wants, who demands a certain standard of service or of care. Those are the kind of men who we then call presidents, or who we then put into positions of authority. So while it is tongue-in-cheek, I also feel really passionately about this message, because I do think that women for too long have been sidelined, and particularly opinionated women have been demonized. And personally, as someone who's getting over all of the Irish Catholic guilt and shame that I grew up with, I'm just over it. I'm over being the nice girl. I would so much rather be difficult.
0: Oh, that is absolutely fascinating. And I think that there will be a lot of people in Brighton. I think it's the right place for the Fringe for you to come, because I think there's a lot of like-minded people. I mean, I think that there's a lot of loud women here, loud women because they've got voices. They have voices. And I think they'd be very interested in your show.
1: I hope so. And this is, of all the places, you know, to make my UK debut, Brighton feels like the right place. I've been to Brighton several times. It seems to completely align with my values, with my worldview. I've kind of been doing some research before coming, looking at all the different things that are on, and it definitely feels on my wavelength. So I'm really, really excited to bring this show to Brighton audiences, see how they connect with it, see how they engage with it. And ultimately, what I'm trying to do with my show is create an hour of catharsis and entertainment and a moment where we can all come together and unleash our female rage, although it is not just for women. And the joy of doing the show in Ireland so far has been the amount of men that come along. This is a show for anyone right now who feels fed up, who looks at the news and does not see the world that they want to live in reflected. And it's also about laughter, because we still need that amidst all of the horror. It's so important. So I'm trying to do both. It'll be up to audience to see whether I succeed or not.
0: Oh, that's brilliant. I will probably be reviewing the show, so I will tell you.
1: Great. Feedback welcome.
0: But, you know, I'm glad you said that included men, because I think that sometimes, I mean, I've done a fringe show where most of my audience, and it was actually quite a sensitive subject about women in a way, and a lot of men came, you know, majority of men came, because there's always seems to be sometimes with women an uncertainty and a fear as well. A lot of men came, you know, majority of men came, because there's always seems to be sometimes women an uncertainty and a fear as well. I tend to mask things often. I believe when I did the show that I did, I felt once more women to come. Actually, and the men were very supportive with because I gave them feedback for us. And got an interesting feedback from it. Because it was a work in progress, because it was such a dodge.
1: But I'm so intrigued what it's for.
0: I will talk to you a bit. Can I ask you, you gave me a piece of music. Mm-hmm. Tell me a little bit about that. Also, are you giving a bit of a connection with why you may have written Lay, or experience journey? But can you tell me a little bit more, maybe to the audience understand? You know, they might not all know the histories.
1: Yeah, absolutely. History in terms of my own personal history, or just in the context of
0: patriarchal history. Well, I'm interested in both, really, but the reason why I'm interested in poetry is because people write things and do things creatively for reasons, and it always to link with their personal history. So I'll leave to you decide what you want to tell, because I don't want to reveal all the stories.
1: No, because the things, so basically, made when I was first creating this show, which started off as just a 15-piece, it was just a storytelling thing that I was doing fun. It was never performed in this before. I've never done a show before. I'm not an actor. I've never written Twitter. This really just came from somewhere inside of me. And when I started off making this little 15 minutes, I made an original song go with it, which exists in the world, and it now has a music video. And this is very easy, and about how parents always need a glass of ice on the side of every single beverage they order. They are obsessed with ice. They are obsessed with ice cold wine. And we do not wish we are happy. So I just make this subtle ditty. How it came to be. I basically have gone through this huge life change with, I turned 30, which is not the biggest deal in the world, but a big deal in the sense that really did hit my life and evaluate. And I realized wasn't moving as bravely as I want to. I was too scared to do the thing. And this is our show. I had living in Austria for a few years, being this beautiful, but quite grand life that I was just working in hospitality. And, you know, I was wishing to live. And I was writing and committing to writing and performing, which I love and which I love as a child. And so once I turned 30, I decided to go all in. And that's, I think, why it ties to the show, because it is about finding your voice and standing up for what you want, you know, what does one want to small. And for me, as a woman, I do, but there is things so issues about getting up on stage and physically taking up space, particularly when it's your own words, your own insecurities and own vulnerabilities, secrets, desires and anger. And so I moved back to Ireland and the past few years I've been doing a master's in creative writing. And I have been throwing everything at the wall to see what sticks. I'm trying so hard to turn my life around and become the artist 7-year-old me wants to be. And show has really been the catalyst towards that, because the more I've spent time with her, and it really does feel like spent time with this woman, the more she has really bothered me and heard me to be and demand things. And I'm sure you've seen in the performing world, you know, it exists a lot in comedy. I'm also a poet, I've poetry scenes. You know, is such a casual sexism that exists. And so Karen has been my companion in terms

0: of being assertive in what I want, but being afraid to say that I want things, I am ambitious. And again, as a thing, as women, we're not to pretend that this just happens to us. Ambition is not something seen as an attractive quality in the way that it is for men. So this was in the long line my personal journey of just saying, enough, I'm not going to make myself full anymore. And I would so much rather be embarrassing. I would so much rather be cringe and be bad at something than be too afraid to take risks.
1: You know, that's absolutely great, because you really be fascinated when you come to the fringe because of so many like-minded people. I wanted to ask you, what I'm interested in is, have you had much experience of theatres in the UK or you've been to Australia? Just comparison, because I performed in Irish theatres as well, and I performed, you know, obviously in UK and other places. Is there any difference in performing in different audiences?
0: I am the wrong person to ask because I simply don't have experience.
1: Yeah,
0: this is my first go, and I'm through. I said, again, I wrote the spoken word poem, and I have competed internationally, and competed in like Paris, where it's been a huge international audience, and poems that, again, created in a very Irish context. I was nervous and intense to see how they translated, and again, the parts of the show that are very specific to Irish context, and I'm really looking forward to see how authors adapt. But I think in terms of Irish people and people from Australians as well, we have a shared humour and a shared darkness of humour that I think runs across. And again, you know, we have a shared heritage. And so I think things are very similar in that respect. But it's not something I've experienced either as an audience or as a theatre member to have enough of them not.
1: That's interesting, because I think that you have you might have shared it since as a female, which is probably a bond of a bloke, because they don't have the same, unless they talk about those issues, which men tend to talk about more, they won't have that experience. You know, interested to see what you say after you to the freeze, because you would have had experience of them, and I would love to interview you and say, what was it picked up there? You know, so maybe we can do that too.
0: Absolutely, we'll have a
1: program
0: deep when I'm not nervous.
1: Yeah, absolutely. Well, I'm looking forward to coming to the show. But before I start, thank you much for shorting you, which has been a long because I've interviewed your nurse for a long time. But can you tell the audience where you're going to be performing? Very slow so they can write it all down. And also, what time? And also, there was something I was going to ask. Yeah, don't give me a telephone number. Maybe a website, if you've got one?
0: Sure. I want to see your manager is going to be on at the Actors Theatre. It's the Actors Club own theatre room, which I think is award-winning fringe, so I'm really looking forward to performing there. This come Thursday, the 14th, at Friday 18th, two shows only at PM. It's worth it. Is perfect for an early dinner and then the show, or go and then a later dinner, in my opinion. You can be home, says the clock, no problem. And you find me on Instagram, see more of the scenes of show, and the promote images, is just my name. So it's Holly _Q_word.
1: Fantastic.
0: I love words.
1: Fantastic. And what we're going to do is we're going to play out with your song. So I'll entertain people.
0: Well, that will get them in the well to come see show. It's going to be so
1: fun. I'm looking to see the show, and I want to thank you, Holly Hughes. And look forward to in Brighton. For the brand. Yeah.
0: I'm looking forward to meeting you in person. Thank you much for that. I really appreciate it.
1: Perfect. Thank you very much, Holly. Bye.
0: Brilliant. Bye.
1: Bye-bye.
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This happened because Aaron sent me on board the plane to Mavin. Excuse me. I ordered a white wine. Can you please try this if you get strong? 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Yeah, I didn't think so. Get me another. And a glass of ice on the side.

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0: Hello and welcome to the Fringe Festivals. It's a Brighton Fringe Festival and we've got a very, very special guest. My name is Susie Oddball and if you want to hear more, please go to me on susieoddball@mixcloud.com. So, and that's how you'll get any of the recordings from the Fringe Festival. But now we have a very special guest. We have Doris Daydream. Hello, Doris.
1: Hello there, Susie. Lovely to be here. You sound wonderful.
0: Thank you. And you do as well. And what beautiful voice you've got.
1: Oh, thank you so much.
0: Now, you're going to be doing a production, aren't you? And what's the production called in the Fringe?
1: Well, it's called The Doris Show, and it's a one-woman show, and it's a tribute to the wonderful, legendary movie star and singer, Doris Day.
0: Fantastic. And first of all, I would like to remind listeners where it's going to be, and then I'm going to ask you why you chose to put it on in Brighton. What do you think the world needs to hear about Doris? So first of all, where is the production and when?
1: Okay, it's going to be on at the Landon Theatre in Brighton, and it's going to be on Thursday the 14th, Friday the 15th and Saturday the 16th of May, all at 7 o'clock in the evening. And it's a 1 hour show without an interval.
0: Fantastic. And what makes you want to put Doris Daydream on on the Brighton Fringe?
1: Well, I visited the Brighton Fringe last year and I thought this is a fantastic, fantastic event. And I think Doris Daydream would be well received here. The whole show started off last year when I started to tour day centres, care homes, retirement villages and community centres. And the Doris Show was so well received. I thought, wouldn't it be great to send it, to give it to a wider audience? So the first show was in March at the Hampton Hill Theatre in Richmond, and the second lot is going to be now at Brighton Fringe Festival.
0: Fantastic. So if we've never heard of Doris before, what should we expect?
1: Well, she was a legendary movie star and singer in the 1950s and 1960s. And the whole evening is a very feel-good show with lots of sing-alongs because a lot of people know her songs, even though they were recorded in the 1950s and 1960s. But the whole show tells a story of her life, how she started and how she became a singer and how she became a movie star. And it's all about her husbands. There were four of those. And all about her leading men. And there were lots of them as well.
0: So what's the difference between leading men and husbands then?
1: Well, interestingly, you should ask that because she never actually appeared with any of her husbands on screen. Her husband number three was her agent. But no, her leading men, I mean, they range from Rock Hudson. Most people know her through her films with Rock. But also we've got Richard Widmark, we've got Jack Lemmon, we've got Clark Gable. And then, of course, you've got Ronnie Reagan.
0: Oh, my goodness me.

0: What a selection of leading men.
1: I know, absolutely.
0: So, in her life, because, you know, there's quite a lot of one women shows in The Fringe. In her life, what do you think will people learn from her life?
1: Well, I think they'll learn that she did not have an easy life of it at all. In fact, when she was starting out, she wanted to be a dancer. But unfortunately, when she was a teenager, she was in a car crash and she badly injured her right leg. And thereby, she became a singer. She had to give up her dream of becoming a dancer and had to become a singer. But the whole part of the show are these songs. There are 14 songs of them. And the whole show hangs around those songs. Things like Que Sera, Sarah, Deadwood Stage, Secret Love, which of course is from the movie Calamity Jane. Now, Calamity Jane was touring last year in the UK, and also the film is constantly being shown on TV. So she lives on, and she's popular amongst all generations, because when I was taking the show around the care homes, it wasn't only the residents who joined in with the songs, but also the staff and visitors who were much younger.
0: So there's songs like Que Sera, which also children actually know, don't they?
1: That's right, absolutely. It spans the generations.
0: What happens if you don't know the songs? Can you still sort of tune and hum? And what's the atmosphere
1: yes.
0: going to be like?
1: Oh, absolutely. It's a wonderful, fun atmosphere. And the songs are very easy to follow, so people will have no problem at all. And, you know, the choruses are very well known. The Que Sera one, for example, is probably one of the best known. But also things like Black Hills of Dakota. It's amazing how many people know these songs. They live on.
0: It's funny because I've actually toured her through the Black Hills of Dakota.
1: Really?
0: Yeah, I lived in Canada, but I went over to the other side of Canada, and Dakota was one of the stops we had, actually. That was an amazing place, that is.
1: Yeah.
0: I'm going to ask you about what do you think would be your favourite film to have starred in?
1: Oh, well, The Calamity Jane, by all means, yes, with the wonderful Howard Keel as Wild Bill Hickok. No, I think that would be a wonderful, wonderful film, although she does spend an awful lot of time on horseback. So that must have been a bit uncomfortable at times, especially when you were singing a song. But I think that movie is fantastic. Such energy, such vibrancy, and so many songs. There's so many songs that we all know.
0: Okay, that sounds great.
1: You know, from the Deadwood Stage right to the Black Hills of Dakota, the Windy City. There's so many of them.
0: Yeah, there is, isn't there? And would you say, without giving too much away, obviously, would you say that she was popular among actors and the film people themselves? Did she win lots of awards?
1: Well, that's a very interesting question. Yeah. Well, she was nominated for lots of awards over the years, but she actually only received one of them. And that's and I don't want to give a spoiler away,
0: okay,
1: but she only got one award, would you believe?
0: Well, they'll have
1: but
0: to
1: yes,
0: come
1: she
0: and
1: was
0: see
1: very
0: that.
1: Popular.
0: They'll have to come and hear you say which one it was then.
1: Yeah, absolutely. But she was very popular amongst her leading men and all the directors and everything. Yes, definitely.
0: Is there anything that you would like to say? Because quite a lot of successful actors and actresses, they either carry on being successful, people like Dame Judi Dench and people like that, or something happens to them. Did anything happen in Doris's life that you would like to just give us a little taster about?
1: Well, of course. I mean, I think one of the most important things was her lifelong love of animals. And that started when she had this terrible car crash, because she had this little dog, Tiny, who helped her with her recovery. But also she actually retired from entertainment in 1973 and set up the Doris Day Animal Foundation to help stray animals and in support of animal welfare, which I don't think a lot of people know. And then she also got an award from the President George W. Bush for her services to animal welfare. So she always had a family of dogs. I think she lived with about 12 of them.
0: Did she ever meet the Queen's Corgi dogs?
1: Well, that would have been lovely, wouldn't it? No, I don't believe she did, no.
0: And I'm just going to ask our studio manager, Alan Cannon, who was the person here, the personality in Brighton and in Port Slade that had an animal rescue place?
2: You're not thinking about Dora Bryan, are you?
0: No, no, not Dora Bryan. It was someone else.
1: Was there a model? Wasn't it a model?
0: Lady, I know that she had an animal rescue in Port Slade, and she was she a singer?
2: Not Carole Cleveland?
0: No, not Carole. Carole.
2: You know who I'm talking
0: about.
2: Yeah,
0: I do, yeah, from Monty Python's, yeah. No, there was a lady here.
2: Carla Lane?
0: Carla Lane, yeah.
1: Oh, yes, Carla Lane, yeah. Of course, yes.
0: I wonder if they ever met.
1: I wonder, yeah, that's amazing, yeah, absolutely. Yeah.
0: We might never know unless someone tells us.
2: We're all up there in heaven, kind of like the
0: yeah,
2: thing
0: now. In dog heaven, I reckon.
1: indeed, absolutely, yeah.
0: You put this on. How many other touring places have you got as well?
1: After this, I shall be going to the Guildford Fringe Festival in September.
0: Oh, that's nice. That's yeah. A nice festival. I think that's quite new, isn't it?
1: I believe so, yes.
0: Yeah, I think that is. And what do you feel touring, you've learnt about One Woman shows?
1: Well, Susie, I've only actually started the beginning of this year. I mean, it's followed a year of going around the community centres, retirement homes and care homes. And really, I've only just started performing in theatres. So it's a new experience for me.
0: Very brave, so, lady.
1: You know,
0: well, I love it. One of the things that attracted me towards your show was because you're a one woman show. And I know how hard it is to put on a show anyway, because I'm a performer.
1: Ah, yes.
0: But a one-woman show is, you know, you have to be there all the time.
1: Yeah. Yeah, that's right. That's right. Yes, there's no let up. There's no, there are no co-performers.
0: And so why did you choose Doris for yourself? Did it suit your voice or?
1: Well, I started, I did my first public performance 4 years ago, and I did like the 1950s and 1960s songs. And I did a lot of Doris songs, and I was working with my vocal coach at the time. And I suddenly thought, well, wouldn't it be great to do a tribute show for Doris Day? Because there are tribute shows for most artists, aren't there? There's everything from ABBA to the Beatles, but there's never anyone has done anything on Doris Day. So I thought, wouldn't it be great? And so who would be interested in that? And I thought, well, the care homes, you know, because the demographic there will remember Doris Day. And so that's what I did. I put together this show and I took it around the care homes, and I was so warmly received. I thought, well, it would be great to take this to a wider audience. And so that's what I'm doing.
0: Oh, that is so nice. Is there anything you would like to say to the audience?
1: Well, do come along and join us and have a really good time and a feel good, and you know, go out of the theatre feeling great with a spring in your step and a smile on your face.
0: And you've got a website, haven't you?
1: I have indeed. Yes, it's dorisdaydream.com. But can I give out the link for people to get tickets if they would like?
0: Yeah, please do.
1: Okay, that is www.lanterntheatrebrighton.co.uk.
0: And you can also go
1: on Instagram.
0: Oh, yeah, go on.
1: On Instagram at Doris Daydream Tribute.
0: Great stuff. And, of course, I think you've sent me all those details, so I can put those as well on Facebook as well.
1: Oh, that would be wonderful.
0: And if you want to go to the Lantern Theatre, I know you can buy tickets there as well. It's 77 Kemp Town. BN St James's Street, Kemp Town, BN21PA for people that need that. And the songs that we played, one is Deadwood, which I called something else. What did I call it?
2: It's Deadwood Stage, but yeah. Well, it's got a chorus line, isn't it? That's really,
0: which is popular.
2: We heard it a minute ago.
0: What's the chorus line of that one?
1: Whip crack away, whip crack away, whip crack away.
0: Calamity Jane, of course.

0: Yeah.
1: Short-term memory kind of. Yeah,
0: this is the age thing coming
1: can
0: in.
1: Can I just ask a question?
0: And also, que sera, sera, which everyone... Alan would like to ask you a question too.
2: Alan, go ahead.
1: It's just that you've got a bit of an American accent there.
2: Absolutely, yeah. Well, I'm putting it on for Doris Daydream, you know. Yeah, right, but it's Jackie. Yeah. I'm very English, you know.
1: Yeah, I just wondered where you hailed from. That's all.
2: Oh, no, I hail from Surrey, actually.
1: Oh, right, okay. And downtown Texas, yeah.
2: Oh, definitely. Carmel, California.
1: All right, great.
0: Have you got any future plans as well? You know, because if you're doing a tribute for Doris Day, as Doris Daydream, is there any other people that you would... Because I know that she was very close to Ella Fitzgerald, wasn't she?
2: She was indeed, yes. In fact, Ella Fitzgerald was her inspiration. That's how she started. You know, when she heard her on the radio, she thought, wow, this sounds great. I'd like to sing like her.
0: Yeah. So do you have your inspirations?
2: Yes. Well, obviously, Doris Day is one. But yes. I am looking at extending the show to include some other divas. But also Doris is now doing parties and events and corporate gigs and things like that. And then I'm also carrying on going around the care homes. I'm still in great demand for that.
0: Do you know, I've done care homes as well, where I've done magic and juggling and a little bit of singing together with them. And isn't it strange how it all brings it back to the people, you know?
2: Yeah, absolutely. And it's very rewarding, you know, and then the feedback you get afterwards is fantastic.
0: Yeah, and it's so good for people with dementia. It really is.
2: Yes, yes, absolutely. And once the music starts going, that's it really, isn't it?
0: Yes. So I would say go to see Doris Daydream's show because you will feel better after.
2: Absolutely. That's wonderful.
0: Yeah. And thank you so much. One last word, a word of wisdom. And by the way, just to let the listeners know that I haven't rehearsed any of this with Doris Daydream. So, you know, I put people in the deep end, and this is the deep end. I want one wise word from Doris Daydream before
2: que
0: we
2: sera,
0: go.
2: Que sera, sera, of course.
0: I love it. I love it.
2: What will be, will be.
0: Fantastic.
2: That was Doris's philosophy, you know.
0: Thank you. And if you want to go and see the show, go to the Lantern Theatre. Where is it, Doris?
2: It's at 77 St. James's Street.
0: Kemp Town.
2: 1PA.
0: Yeah, BN2, 1PA. And it's...
2: And Thursday, May the 14th, yeah. Friday, May the 15th, Saturday, May the 16th, all at 7 o'clock in the evening.
0: Yeah, and please enjoy it because I am going to go there and enjoy it. So thank you very
2: wonderful,
0: much.
2: Wonderful, Susie. I look forward to seeing you. I have to talk afterwards.
0: Okay, well... Enjoy and listen to this song, which is coming up, which is Que Sera Sera, because that's your last words.
2: And thank you so much, Susie.
0: Thank you. Cheers. Bye.
2: Bye. Bye. Bye.

We go walking, we find a hole in the sky, and then we start talking, and then we say, Jesus Christ, Jesus Christ, Jesus Christ, buy us some time.

Hello, how's it going? Welcome on in. Thanks for joining us. You're listening to Bursky Subotnik. This is Brighton Earth Community Radio. It's the Fallen From Heaven show. Thanks for joining us. Thank you very much indeed. It's going to be a lovely day. It's a bit kind of misty out. You know what my advice is always, no matter what the weather, just stay in and listen to the radio. Bit more from Rayon Beach. This is from the album This Looks Serious, which is a big current favourite of mine. Austin, Texas is where they're from. This is Boys and Girls.

complete with a little bit of kind of a after recording studio back chat there. That was Rayon Beach, the album, and Rayon Beach was the band. The Serious was the album, Boys and Girls was the song, Austin was the county, Plaid was the design for shirts. Next up, so I'm just getting settled. You know what I'm like with my show on a Wednesday morning? It takes me a little while to get settled, and I haven't even had my cup of tea yet. Sorry I was a little bit late. The reason for that was my failure to be on time. I'm going to make up for it now by playing you a bit of Miles. This is from Birth of the Cool, which is sort of a mini retrospective of the years, sort of 1949-50, the early Miles Davis. So he's just coming out of Jump Blues. He's just got out of Juilliard, which he quit to... He went to Juilliard, the top music college in America, but he quit it to go and play jazz in nightclubs. This is Boudot.

Budo Miles Davis, Birth of the Cool. That was early Miles when he was but a young lad. He'd actually started getting his groove on pretty much by about 1947 straight. He just missed the Second World War. I think he was kind of old enough. Bear with me, I've got to plug something in, which means leaning away from the microphone and plugging in. Oh, it's just all kicking off. He just missed doing the Second World War, although he was kind of old enough to go and fight. He managed to not go and fight. He stayed on Juilliard Music School, got going in the jazz scene by 1947. He was working with Cannonball Adderley, Julian Cannonball Adderley, amongst many others. John Coltrane crossed his path early on. That jump bebop thing, which he then came out of that melee by the late 50s to lead jazz into its next era, which was cool jazz. Let me play you something now by Marvin Gaye. This is from his 1967 album, What's Going On? And this is called Right On. That was written at a time of great civil unrest and rioting in the streets, like what we had in Brighton on the weekend, which I'll tell you about after. This is Marvin, if he can keep in gentlemen's clothes for long enough to play, that is.

Oh, that was my fault. I'm having problems with my computer. Never mind, that was some Marvin Gaye, and now it jumped because that's what the universe wanted it to do, to slow down by more tuba from the album Charango.

Sky Edwards. Oh, lovely. More Chiba. Chirango was the album. The song was Slow Down. It's going to be skinning me teeth again today. I'm afraid the computer's paying up, but do we care? Do we know? We're just going to muck about with my iPhone, which I haven't got anymore, so it's broken, so it's a normal phone. This is Ceremony from New Order off me normal phone. Speak to you soon.

There you go. All Manchester with a bass being used to play the high notes, strangely enough, and other things being used to play the low notes. That was some Manx. The New Order, that was Ceremony. The thing that really kind of pulled them out of the doldrums of the death of Ian Curtis. Let's go back to the 60s and get back down where we belong, down in the south, down London, East London, Small Faces. This is a classic Small Faces tune. It's on their first two albums were both called The Small Faces. Really confusing. This is on the second set called... oh, no, it's not what we're talking about. This is off of Ogden's Nut Gone Flake, the third album. Anyway, it's Song of a Baker. You'll love this.

1967, that was. The Small Faces, straight out of the East End. Brilliant band. This is a cover of an old Son House song done by Essex Finest, Depeche Mode. Now I'm playing The Angel. This is John the Revelator.

0: John the Revelator. Depeche Mode from playing the Angel album. John the Revelator was Saint John of Patmos. He wrote the Book of Revelations, all about the omen and everything, please, please, which none of us bought.
1: No, I want to watch that. Now what?
0: Please, please. No. This is what we're going to do. Please, please, shut up now and play us early Gary Newman single. This can be found on The Plan, which is like his early singles when he was still with Tubeway Army before his breakthrough. Bombers, the name, 1978.

He said that the big breakthrough came when he walked out of into a studio and they were just unloading a Moog synthesizer, but that has been there for someone else, for the previous occupant of the studio. Anyway, what's that? You leave that there. And then he did Our Friends Electric on it, and the rest is history. That was early Gary Numan, Bombers. It was a single from 1978, before he was truly famous. This is Nevermind. Nevermind the album, which was Nevermind the Bollocks by the Pistols. Nirvana liked it so much that they took the title Nevermind the Bollocks and just cut off the bit that Americans don't understand, that British people understand all too well, and called it just Nevermind. It shook the world to its foundations in 1991, 92, whenever it came out. This is from it. It's called Territorial Things.

Oh, if you say so. That was from the year the world turned plaid. That was Territorial Things from Nevermind by, I'll buy that lot, Nevermind by Nirvana. It's quite interesting to play their Nirvana against our Nirvana, who were a hippie little folk bunch from the 1960s in England, like a kind of a Canterbury Scene type band, Nirvana. And then when Nirvana came along in America, they ended up paying Nirvana in England loads of money to use the name Nirvana, and no one paid the Buddhists a penny. This is Yellow, something from Switzerland. I love Switzerland. I've only been there once, but it's very nice. It's like someone hoovered the whole country. Enimafu, this is Stork Drama from Yellow, from Stella by Yellow. Fades in.

That was Yellow from 1984. The album was Stella. It was actually, I played you two songs into one because they always go together. I kind of was a little bit shocked to discover that they were two separate songs yesterday, because whenever I've heard them, whenever I've listened to that album, and I have listened to that album a lot, I've always thought of those as being basically one song with this, like, very dramatic intro and then the main song kicking in. But actually, it was two. But I played them together because they belong together. Stellak Drama, followed by Koala Diola. Stella was the name of the album, Yellow, the name of the band. Brilliant band. Let's have some Beatles, because we have not had any Beatles. I'm feeling romantic. I saw a show, The Cloud Show, last Saturday, and supporting was Becky Becky, featuring the beautiful Woodpecker Williams. So this is how I feel about Becky Becky.

There we are. It was three in a row from the Beatles. First off, and really three in a row, but only 2 years distant. Hard Day's Night, that was a 1964 album, and that was And I Love Her, a Paul McCartney ballad, played on the Spanish guitar. Following that, Rock and Roll Music from Beatles for Sale, 1960... Was that still 64 or was it early 65? Somewhere around there. It was a Chuck Berry cover, kind of a memory of what they used to do back in the Cavern and back in Hamburg back in the day. And then, really, only 1 year later, Revolver. She said, 1966, sounding very 1967. Extremely Beatles-like, that is, to sound like the year following. It was He Said, was the original title of that. And it was Peter... What's his name? Who was in... who was in that film? Peter. Jane was his sister. Peter and Jane. Yeah, the actor. It'll come to me just when the next song starts. Anyway, he was messing with John. He was talking to John Lennon at a party. Peter Fonda, Peter Fonda was talking to John Lennon at a party in Los Angeles, and he was trying to tell John that he knew what it was like to be dead because he had died and had a near-death experience. And John was a bit freaked out by this, being chemically enhanced at the time, and insisted that Peter Fonda be rid from the room. So he was thrown out of the party. Trying a bit too hard to impress John Lennon, he was, but John went away and wrote the song about him. So even though he fell foul of John Lennon, he can still to this day claim that he's got a John Lennon song written after him. Anyway, let's have some reggae music. This is Sly and Robbie from African Roots, Nine Shall Escape Dub. This is Italdub.

Now, your magnetic compass was invented in China around about AD 100, got to Europe approximately 100 years later, but spectacles were not invented until 1285 in Italy. So that is 185 years when we had compasses, but we couldn't read them. Yeah, you see. That was Never Understand Jesus and Mary Chain from their fantastic, groundbreaking first album, which was out on Creation Records in 1984, Psycho Candy. And before that, it was Sly and Robbie with Ital Dub. Let's have something a bit nicer, well, it's all nice, but what I mean is a bit nicer in the way your mother might use the term. This is Woody Guthrie from an album called Woody Guthrie and the American Folk Giants, but this is a famous Woody Guthrie song. It was Ry Cooder did a famous cover version of it. You can find it on any Woody Guthrie compilation, and these guys that go back to kind of like the 40s and 30s and 20s music, it is just compilations because the album wasn't really invented until the 1950s, and even then it took its time to evolve into what we would think as an album and not just a collection of songs. What's the difference? I don't know. Vigilante Man, Woody Guthrie.

Joe Bolivia used to be called Upper Peru. God, you don't get this kind of stuff on anybody else's show. That was Vigilante Man, Woody Guthrie's original version of it. Have you seen that? Woody Vigilante Man walking around with a sawn-off shotgun in his hand. It kind of reminded me of Vigilante Man. I'd like to dedicate that to the anti-fascist movement that were out in force against the English Defence League on Sunday. Now, here's the thing, I just don't like extremists. I think a lot of the anti-fascists are as bad as the fascists, whom I have no sympathy for neither. I was sat in a cafe on the bottom of St James's Street in Kemp Town Sunday morning about 11 o'clock. All of a sudden it kicked off like you wouldn't believe outside. The owner of the cafe was so kind of rattled that he locked us in. So we were sat in his cafe looking out the street, bottom of St James's Street in Kemp Town, in beautiful downtown Brighton. And a gang of about 50, it was like a hit squad of people all dressed in, as ninjas, Lord help us. All black shirts and black trousers and black boots and black face masks and black hats, steaming through the city, our beautiful city, the streets of our fair town. And they, I believe they were of the opinion that someone of a different political belief, an EDL supporter, was in the betting shop, and they basically trashed the betting shop, kicked the savagery out of it, until the cops showed up on horseback about 10 minutes later. Now, I'm quite anti-fascist, me. I think fascism, on a whole, bad thing, not for it at all. But then again, if you go running around in black shirts in an organised mob to do physical violence against your political opponents on the streets, sorry, you're calling yourself anti-fascists? I think the thing with the EDL is just ignore it and it'll go away. Or the EDL demonstrations, I don't think there'd be anything if it wasn't for the massive anti-demonstrations. And I think, if the truth be told, there's quite a few people on both sides who don't really believe in politics, are just out for a bit of ruck. Please take it to some other city and not ours. This is the Manic Street Preachers. This is from

Everything Must Go. It's a song written by Richie Manick before he sadly disappeared, probably to take his own life. It's in open tuning. It's done on a Spanish guitar in open tuning. A lot like Nick Drake. It's like it's Richie does Nick Drake. This is Small Black Flowers That Grow in the Sky. And it's worth mentioning that James Dean Bradfield did do the music, but it's a Richie poem.

There you go, bits of Mannix, that was. Small black flowers that grow in the sky. What can you say about that? It's a beautiful song from a brilliant album. Very sad that poor old Richie felt that he had to go that way. You know what he should have done? He should have kind of listened to the Beach Boys, a little bit of surf music. So that was a little bit... That was a very sad song, actually, Small Black Flowers That Grow In The Sky. It's Richie confronting his own manic depression, which sad... Well, it probably caused him to take his own life eventually. So let's have something that's a bit more up... Change the vibe. The Beach Boys. This is Do You Wanna Dance? Yeah.

Metal Matthew Sway. Before that, Do You Wanna Dance by the Beach Boys. I've got an idea that was originally a Jan and Dean song and they covered it, but I may well be wrong. I am about so many things. Still a miserable day out. Still the best decision is to stay indoors and listen to music with moi. This is, I'm going to play you a little bit of Squeeze because I like Squeeze. This, I think it is from the second album that they did. It's called...

Still featuring Jules Holland. That was Pulling Muscles from the Shell by Squeeze from their second album. Arnold Schwarzenegger was on the front cover there first. There we go. Dum, dum, dum, dum. Brilliant, this is. Apologies to Insect Life. Decline of British Sea Power. First album. Wonderful. Oh!

0: What's your name, mate? Oh, Prince. Nice to meet you. Okay, I've got it now.
1: That was Prince with... what was the name of that song again? Let me just check it. Oh, yeah, My Name is Prince. Prince and the New Power of Generation, which was about the third or second band of his great bands that he formed. That would have been... what was that, the early 90s? I can't tell you. I've got to confess, that one doesn't come off of a studio album. That one comes off of a compilation of what I have. And if you haven't at least got a compilation of Prince's stuff, you should get it. He's that kind of a guy. Everybody definitely needs a Prince compilation. It's possible you need a few studio albums as well. It depends what your tolerance for funk workouts is. If you go, oh, give me more funk workout, go get the studio albums. If you're like, maybe just the singles, then go get the singles. Let's play some Roxy music. I was watching a documentary about Chic and Bernard Edwards and Nile Rodgers, I didn't realise that their name came from Roxy Music. They went to see Roxy Music when they first came over to America, which is quite strange because Roxy Music didn't make the great impact in America that they did over here. Glam was not as big over the States as it was in Britain until, ironically, about 10 years later in the 1980s when hair metal took over, which is kind of glam remodeled and reworked with less androgyny and more machismo for the American market. Chic were originally called the Big Apple Band because they were from New York. Turns out there was another band called the Big Apple Band. Bizarrely enough, they were from Chicago. And Chicago Holding Company, which later changed its name to Chicago, they were from Bradford. Who knows? Those cheeky little musicians and their funny little ways. Anyway, I've talked enough, haven't I? You want to hear some Roxy Music. Now, whet your appetite telling you that the general vibe of Roxy Music being that they were so chic led to Nile Rodgers and Bernard Edwards saying, hey, let's call our band Chic. So here's the source. Remake, remodel, first album.

they like to spin out an ending, don't they? Come on. Growing a beard here. Any more? Any more? Is that it? You're over now? Good. That was Roxy Music, the band that killed the 60s. That was from their 1972 album, Roxy Music, imaginatively titled Debut. Remake Rimado was the name of it. That featured Brian Eno, a band with two people in it, both called Brian. Oh, who'd have thought it? Only in America, hey? Except they were formed down here. Let's have something that's only from Essex. In between song 3 and song 1, Blur, quite famously, recorded song 2.

Ah, there you go. David Bowie from Loud and Insane, 1973. Let's Spend the Night Together. That was a cover version of the Rolling Stones original. Terribly shocking in its day, the Rolling Stones original. When they went on the Ed Sullivan Show, he had to sing, poor old Mickey, had to sing Let's Spend Some Time Together, which kind of made a bit more impact, along with his little apologetic shrug when everyone knew at home that it was Let's Spend the Night Together. Probably made even more of an impact than actually having to sing the line itself. David Bowie, his cover version of Aladdin's Sane. Now, what shall we play? I know what I'm going to play. I think you've been pretty good. You have, haven't you? So I think that you deserve a little bit of Machineries of Joy that we have been playing a lot of in this parish lately. It's a new British Sea Power album. It's been out for 24 days. It came out on the 1st of April this year. This is Monsters of Sunderland.

Now that is good. That is a band at the height of their powers. Monsters of Sunderland, British Sea Power, from this year's Machineries of Joy. What is it? It's their sixth album, I do believe. Well, kind of difficult to quantify, really, with the Sea Power. Do you count Man of Arran? Do you count all the EPs as coming together to make one LP? I don't know. I'm going to play you a couple more tracks. I'm going to give you three in a row of British Sea Power's new album. We're going to play you now, I do believe, we're going to play you now the title track, Machineries of Joy. Oh, that was Monsters of Sunderland, that last one. British Sea Awesomeness Power.

0: You know, the Manchu dynasty came to power in China in 1644. It was overthrown in 1911. Yeah. Think on. Machineries of joy from the ever-wonderful British Sea Power, darlings of Brighton, darlings of the British press, darlings of the world stage. They're in Helsinki at the moment. Our gig tonight. I'm going to stick with them. I'm going to play you K-Hole, which is the third album. You know what? For some reason, my computer just jumped. Do you remember Walter by the Kinks?
1: Remember when the world was young?
0: I don't know this song. Well, we'll enjoy it together, eh?

quite good, that wasn't it? That was Do You Remember Walter by the Kinks. It came from an album called Saint Etienne Presents Songs for Marlos Cafe, which I got given last week and stuck on my computer. And I hadn't actually listened to it. There's a few things in there we might listen to. There's a Duffy Power track. Oh, shall we have the Duffy Power? Shall we? Ooh, yeah, let's have some Duffy Power. Davey O'Brien is the name of this. Duffy Power. Well, come on, Duff, sing for us. There we go.

you live to learn, don't you? Nice little surprise. Smith. I know who that is. That's Duffy Power. I knew that that name rung bells. He was one of the Larry Parnes stable of stars from the late 50s, early 60s. I looked him up whilst it was playing. He was born Raymond Leslie Howard in 1941. So the Leslie Howard bit was probably after the actor who was big in the 40s. He was born in Flam, or Fulham, as some people foolishly pronounce it, down in Lahandon. He was discovered in 1959 by Larry Parnes, who was the guy that brought us Billy Fury, Marty Wilde, Vince Eager, Georgie Fame, Joe Brown, etc., etc. All those people that had, Storm Tempest and all of that sort of stuff. I don't know quite what happened to him. He appears to have had some success, then kind of faded away a little bit. He worked with Andrew Luke Oldham for a while. He was also on the soundtrack of The Italian Job in 1969. So he kind of seems to have had a bit of a flowering in sort of the early 60s, just pre and slightly post Beatles. He worked with Graham Bond, Jack Bruce, Ginger Baker and John McLaughlin to record a cover version of I Saw Her Standing There. He did quite a lot of cover versions of Beatles songs, so it appears that being the epitome of a pre-Beatles type, the Larry Parnes kind of, it almost pre-Beatles and post-Beatles, very much the epitome of the way things are now. You get a pretty boy who can sing a bit, and then a middle-aged man tells him what to wear, what to sing, how to sing it, what to say, where to say it, and how to say thank you very much for taking all my money. But then he was a bit pucker. Duffy Power. I mean, that song was pretty good, and you can't be slack to work with Jack Bruce, Ginger Baker, and John McLaughlin, rocking John McLaughlin, well known as in this parish as being the favourite guitar player, and Miles Davis. Let's see if we can find you some more songs. I think we will play you I Trim the Barber. This is King Tubby.

I trimmed the Barber King tubby, that was. Now we're going to get you some British Sea Power. Again, from Machineries of Joy, which I was playing you before I got sidetracked by a bunch of other stuff that my computer wanted to play you. And considering its computers can't really think yet, it must be in the universe. But can it? Has my computer achieved sentience? I don't know. British Sea Power, Machineries of Joy, Loving Animals. This track is what it's called.

right, good. The third of today's three from the new British Sea Power album, Machineries of Joy. That was Loving Animals. That was a Hamilton song, sung by the younger of the two brothers, what is in that there band. Oh, it's great. I saw them twice in Portsmouth and in London last week, and they were absolutely wonderbar. Let's play you something else. Let's play you... I don't

I don't know. Oh, let's play some Brian Eno. This is Julie With, and it's from Before and After Science.

With from the sublime Brian Eno, Before and After Science, comparatively recent from him. I think that was 1978. It's the one of a black and white picture of him on the front cover. Jolly nice it was too. So how are you keeping? Are you enjoying the show so far? Quite glad that you are. I think what I might do with you now is play you some Funkadelic. This is from the first Funkadelic album, the brilliant self-titled eponymous debut. It's Qualify and Satisfy. This is Funkadelic. You'll enjoy this.

Oh, just fantastic. Wasn't that brilliant? That was Qualify and Satisfy Funkadelic from the first Funkadelic album, 1970. Totally awesome-tastic, if you do ask me. Which you didn't, but I'll tell you anyway, because it's my radio show. This is Madness, a song that kind of gave Michael Caine one of his catchphrases. My name is Michael Caine. Not really a very funny song, though. It's a very melancholic song, but poor old Madness, no one ever took him seriously, which is a pity, because they deserve to get taken seriously. This is it, Michael Caine, Madness.

Period. Melancholy Madness. That was Michael Caine. You can find that on the album Divine Madness, which is their compilation. Or, I can't remember the name of the album that it originally came off of. I remember it being a hit single, but I cannot remember the name of the of the album. Are you feeling a bit meditative now? That's put me in a bit of a melancholy mood. I think it is. It's time for a little bit of Indian music. Not enough Indian music on our airwaves. So this is some. This is Shanti Mantra by Ravi Shankar. Relax, chill, enjoy. See you in a bit.

Shanti Mantra by Ravi Shankar, the wonderful, sadly departed Ravi Shankar, died in his 90s last year. Wonderful player, devoted his life to music. Did more than probably any other Indian musician to spread Indian music around the world to Europe and America. Yeah, and you'd be right to applaud him if you're sat at home as well. Well, I'm almost done. Thanks for sitting with me this last hour or two. It's been jolly pleasant spending time with you and playing some music. Don't go nowhere, because we've got a Brighton Beam coming up. We have indeed. Maria is back from her travels and is here to give you a bootiful type show. I don't know what she's got coming up, but it's going to be good, because all her shows are. We've missed her. She's been away off on tour for quite a while. This is the Icicle Works. I've probably got time for about another two songs. No, actually, this will probably take us through to the end. In which case, I'll say goodbye now. See you Saturday. Thanks for spending time with me. I'll be around next Wednesday as well. We've got music all day long for you. I think it's a full quotient now for the rest of the day here on Brett Nove Community Radio. I will leave you with an obscure Liverpool band that I'm quite fond of, the Icicle Works, from their eponymous debut, 1984. This is Love Is a Wonderful Colour. Wow, Taste of Colours I've never heard before.

0: Hello and welcome to the Fringe Festivals. It's a Brighton Fringe Festival and we've got a very, very special guest. My name is Susie Oddball and if you want to hear more, please go to me on susieoddball@mixcloud.com. So, and that's how you'll get any of the recordings from the Fringe Festival. But now we have a very special guest. We have Doris Daydream. Hello, Doris.
1: Hello there, Susie. Lovely to be here. You sound wonderful.
0: Thank you. And you do as well. And what beautiful voice you've got.
1: Oh, thank you so much.
0: Now, you're going to be doing a production, aren't you? And what's the production called in the Fringe?
1: Well, it's called the Doris Show, and it's a one-woman show, and it's a tribute to the wonderful, legendary movie star and singer, Doris Day.
0: Fantastic. And first of all, I would like to remind listeners where it's going to be, and then I'm going to ask you why you chose to put it on in Brighton. What do you think the world needs to hear about Doris? So first of all, where is the production and when?
1: Okay, it's going to be on at the Landon Theatre in Brighton, and it's going to be on Thursday the 14th, Friday the 15th and Saturday the 16th of May, all at 7 o'clock in the evening. And it's a 1 hour show without an interval.
0: Fantastic. And what makes you want to put Doris Daydream on? On the Brighton Fringe?
1: Well, I visited the Brighton Fringe last year and I thought this is a fantastic, fantastic event. And I think Doris Daydream would be well received here. The whole show started off last year when I started to tour day centres, care homes, retirement villages and community centres. And the Doris Show was so well received. I thought, wouldn't it be great to send it, to give it to a wider audience? So the first show was in March at the Hampton Hill Theatre in Richmond, and the second lot is going to be now at Brighton Fringe Festival.
0: Fantastic. So if we've never heard of Doris before, what should we expect?
1: Well, she was a legendary movie star and singer in the 1950s and 1960s. And the whole evening is a very feel-good show with lots of sing-alongs because a lot of people know her songs, even though they were recorded in the 1950s and 1960s. But the whole show tells a story of her life, how she started and how she became a singer and how she became a movie star. And it's all about her husbands. There were four of those. And all about her leading men. And there were lots of them as well.
0: So what's the difference between leading men and husbands then?
1: Well, interestingly, you should ask that because she never actually appeared with any of her husbands on screen. Her husband number three was her agent. But no, her leading men, I mean, they range from Rock Hudson. Most people know her through her films with Rock. But also we've got Richard Widmark, we've got Jack Lemmon, we've got Clark Gable. And then, of course, you've got Ronnie Reagan.
0: Oh, my goodness me. What a selection of leading men.
1: I know, absolutely.
0: So in her life, because, you know, there's quite a lot of one women shows in the Fringe. In her life, what do you think will people learn from her life?
1: Well, I think they'll learn that she did not have an easy life of it at all. In fact, when she was starting out, she wanted to be a dancer. But unfortunately, when she was a teenager, she was in a car crash and she badly injured her right leg. And thereby, she became a singer. She had to give up her dream of becoming a dancer and had to become a singer. But the whole part of the show are these songs. There are 14 songs of them. And the whole show hangs around those songs. Things like Que Sera, Sarah, Deadwood Stage, Secret Love, which of course is from the movie Calamity Jane. Now, Calamity Jane was touring last year in the UK, and also the film is constantly being shown on TV. So she lives on, and she's popular amongst all generations, because when I was taking the show around the care homes, it wasn't only the residents who joined in with the songs, but also the staff and visitors who were much younger.
0: So there's songs like Que Sera, which also children actually know, don't they?
1: That's right, absolutely. It spans the generations.
0: What happens if you don't know the songs? Can you
1: also the same visitors who were much younger?
0: And so there's songs like Israel, which also children actually don't know.
1: Right, absolutely. It spans the generations.
0: What have you done with the songs? Can you feel some atmosphere be like?
1: Oh, absolutely. It's a wonderful atmosphere, and the songs are very easy to follow, so people have no problem at all. And you know, the chorus is very well known. The Kesara one, for example, is probably the best known. But also things like Hills of Dakota. Amazing how many people songs they live on.
0: It's funny that I've actually toured her for the Hills of Dakota.
1: Really?
0: I lived in Kadiba, over to the outside of Kadiba, and Dota was with the stop we had. You know, it was amazing to say it.
1: Yeah.
0: I'm going to ask about what do you think we ripped from to have starred in?
1: Oh, well, the Calamity Jane, by all means, yes, wonderful. I would keep as well. Hiccup. No, I think that would be a wonderful film, although it does spend a lot of time on horseback. It must have been uncomfortable at times, especially when you're singing a song. But that movie is fantastic. Such energy, such vibesy, so many songs that we all know.
0: Okay, that sounds great.
1: You know, from the day right to the Black Hills of Dakota, the Windy City, there's some of them.
0: Yeah, they're in there. And do you say, without giving much away, obviously, because would you say that's just some popular actors and the film themselves, you know, doing lots of wars?
1: Well, that's a very interesting question. Yeah. Well, she was nominated by lots of awards over the years. Yeah, she only got one of them, and that's and I don't want to give her away. Okay. But she got one award, would you? But she was very popular.
0: They'll have to come and hear you say which one it was.
1: Yeah, absolutely. She was very popular amongst her leading men and all the actors and everything. Yes, Lee.
0: Is there anything you would like, though? Because quite a lot of successful actors and actresses either carry on successful, people like Dame Judi Dench and people like that. Or something happens to them. Did anything happen in Doris' life that you would like to just a little taster about?
1: Well, of course, I mean, I think most important thing was her long love animal. And that started when she had a terrible car crash at this little tiny helped her with recovery. But she actually retired from entertainment in 1973

0: set up the Doris Animal Station to help stray animals and in support of animal welfare, which I don't think other people know. And then she also got annoyed President George W. Bush for her services to animal welfare. So she always had a fam dog. I think she with about 12 of them.
1: Did she ever meet the cookie dogs?
0: Well, that would have been love, wouldn't it? No, I believe she'd know.
1: And I just got to Judy Major Alan Cannon. Who was the person here, the personality in Newton and in Port Said that had animal rescue place?
2: Nothing about Dora Bryan.
1: No, not Dora Bryan. It was someone else.
0: There was a role, wasn't a model.
1: Like, I know that she had an animal rescue in Port Said and was singer.
2: Carol Clifton?
1: Oh, not Carol Clifton.
2: You know who I'm talking about?
1: I do, yeah, from my boyfriend, yeah. No, there was a lady here.
2: Oh, Carla Lane?
1: Carla Lane, yeah.
0: Oh, yes, Carla Lane, yeah. Of course.
1: I wonder if they met.
0: I wonder. Yeah, that was amazing. Absolutely.
1: We might never know and then tell us.
2: Oh, up there, heaven, right now.
1: Kevin, I reckon.
0: Indeed, absolutely. Yeah.
1: You put this, have a tour later for you as well.
0: And then after this, I shall be going to the Guildford Fringe Festival in December.
1: Oh, that's nice. That's a nice role. That's quite, isn't it?
0: I think so, yes.
1: Yeah, I think that's. And to you, touring, you've learned about one man shows.
0: Well, Susie, I actually started the beginning of the year. I mean, it's a year going around community set retirement homes and care homes, and really, I've only started from forming interests, so it's a new experience for me.
1: Very proud of you. Love it. One thing that attracted me towards your show is because one-man show, and I hard it is to put on this show anyway because I'm a performer. A one-man show is, you know, you have to be there all the time. You know.
0: Yeah, that's right. So there's no love. There are co-performers.
1: Why did you choose dogs for yourself? Did it your voice or?
0: Well, I did my first public performance 4 years ago, and I did like 1950s and 1990s songs. I did a lot of Doris songs, and I was working with vocal coach at the time. And I suddenly thought, well, wouldn't it be great to do a tribute show for Doris Day? Because tribute shows for most artists, there's everything from Ab to the Horse, but there's no anyone who's done anything on Doris Day. So wouldn't it be great? And so who'd be interested in that? And I thought, well, the care homes, you know, because demographic there will read Dory. And so what I did, put together this show, and I started around the care homes. I was so warmly received. I thought, well, great to this wide audience, and that's what I'm doing.
1: Oh, that's so nice. It's been you to say to the audience.
0: Well, do come along and join us and have a good time and feel and go out of the feeling with a spring in your step and a smile on your face.
1: And you've got a website, haven't you?
0: I have it, yes, dorisdaydream.com, but it could give out the link to get tickets if they like.
1: Please do.
0: Okay, it's www.littlethearbrighter.co.uk.
1: You can also...
0: Instagram.
1: Oh, yeah.
0: At Instagram, at dorisdaydreamtrude.
1: Great. And, oh, cool. I think you've sent me all the details and put those as well on Facebook as well.
0: Oh, that would be beautiful.
1: And you want to go to the Lynn Theatre, you can book it still at C7 Town, BN, James Street, Kempton, BN21PA, for people that need that. The songs that one is Edward, which I call else, what did I call it?
2: It's Deb Stage, but yeah. Well, it's got a chorus line, isn't it? That's really
1: just popped.
2: Yeah, I mean,
1: what's the chorus line of that?
0: Crackle, crackle, crackle,
1: crackle. Jane.

0: that. Can't you hear them humming? Happy days are coming, what you say? Hey! Be home night by night, a little hurry moon. I'm not serving like a man looking at you. When I get home, fixing today. So, crack away, whip away, whip crack away. Whip crack, whip crack, whip crack away.
1: Yeah, sure. Yeah, this is the thing. And would like to ask you too.
2: Oh, right, well, go ahead.
3: It's that you've a bit of an American accent there.
2: Absolutely, yeah. Well, I'm putting it on for stage, you know. Yeah, but it's Jack, very English, you know.
3: Yeah, it doesn't know where you're from, throw.
2: Oh, no, I'm sorry, actually.
3: Oh, right. Okay. And the town text, yeah.
2: Oh, like California.
3: All right.
1: Have you got any future plans as well? No, because if you do a tribute for Doris Day Dream, is there any the people that you would... Because I know she was close to Ella Fitzplans as well, you know, because if you're doing a tribute for Doris Day, as Doris Day Dream... Is there any other people that you would... Because I know that she was very close to Ella Fitzgerald, wasn't she?
2: She was indeed, yes. In fact, Ella Fitzgerald was her inspiration. That's how she started. You know, when she heard her on the radio, she thought, wow, this sounds great. I'd like to sing like her.
1: Yeah. So do you have your inspirations...
2: Yes, well, obviously Doris Day is one, but yes. I am looking at extending the show to include some other divas, but also Doris is now doing parties and events and corporate gigs and things like that, and then I'm also carrying on going around the care homes. I'm still in great demand for that.
1: Do you know I've done care homes as well? Where I've done magic and juggling and a little bit of singing together with them, and isn't it strange how it all brings it back to the people, you know.
2: Yeah, absolutely, and it's very rewarding, you know, and then the feedback you get afterwards is fantastic.
1: Yeah, and it's so good for people with dementia, it really is.
2: Yes, absolutely. And once the music starts going, that's it really, isn't it?
1: Yes. So I would say go to see Doris Day Dream's show, because you will feel better after.
2: Absolutely, that's wonderful.
1: Yeah, and thank you so much. One last word, a word of wisdom. And by the way, just to let the listeners know that I haven't rehearsed any of this with Doris Day Dream. So, you know, I put people in the deep end, and this is the deep end. I want one wise word from Doris Day Dream before
2: que
1: we
2: sera,
1: go.
2: Sera, of course.
1: I love it.
2: What will be, will be.
1: Fantastic.
2: That was Doris's philosophy, you know.
1: Thank you. And if you want to go and see the show, go to the Lantern Theatre. Where is it, Doris?
2: It's at 77 St James's Street.
1: Kemp Town.
2: 1PA.
1: Yeah, BN2, 1PA. And it's
2: Thursday, May the 14th, yeah. Friday, May the 15th, Saturday, May the 16th, all at 7 o'clock in the evening.
1: Yeah, and please enjoy it, because I am going to go there and enjoy it. So thank you very
2: wonderful,
1: much.
2: Wonderful, Susie. I look forward to seeing you. I'll have to talk afterwards.
1: Okay. Well, enjoy and listen to this song, which is coming up, which is Que Sera Sera, because that's your last words.
2: And thank you so much, Susie.
1: Thank you. Cheers. Bye.
2: Bye. Bye. Bye.

At least I can rely on the Ramones. That was the Ramones, Chinese rock. Sorry about the little traditional. It's now traditional that the first kind of minute or two of any of it show on this station, it involves panic, where we try and push buttons, or I try and push buttons to try and make something work. I think I actually flicked you back to Green Futures Festival Radio there for a moment or two, but we got the Ramones in the end. How you doing? It's Wednesday. It's a bit dreary outside, but it's going to get sunnier later. Celebrity Skin from the album Celebrity Skin by Hole.

I should just explain to you why there's always a little bit of a mess up at the beginning of a show. It's because I manage this station as well as doing a DJ show on a Wednesday. I'm station manager for a Wednesday, which means I've got to stop recording the show beforehand, set up a new file, hit record on the new file, then leg it from the control room through to the DJ booth to start the song on my first show, which is that's the amount of time I've got. And if it doesn't work as soon as I hit the button, then I have no time whatsoever to do it other than on air, because Jamie's using the board before me, and however Jamie's got it set up, I have to kind of figure out how to get it to do it from me, which means pushing a whole load of buttons until noise comes out, which is why there's always such a delay at the beginning of a show. But I'm here now, I'm settled, I don't have a cup of coffee, which would be nice, but I think I'll play you some more music. This is from the classic Bruce Springsteen breakthrough album. It's 1975's Born to Run, and this will actually make it the second title track in a row. This is Springsteen's Born to Run. Many say his greatest song ever.

Just a 24-year-old kid trying to write the best song he could, was how Bruce Springsteen described that Born to Run massive breakthrough tune for him. I think I'm all kind of comfy now. Have I got this fader up right? Am I blasting you there? That's good. Do you know what I need? I need an engineer to come and do all this for me. I need a masseuse because my back's feeling a little bit achy. A chef would be good. I'm quite peckish. Psychotherapist, definitely. Three or four psychotherapists. A gardener. I don't actually have a garden, but it'd be nice to have a gardener that I could meet for a cup of tea in the morning and tell him what I wanted to do in my imaginary garden. Suppose you could be imaginary gardener. When I do these things, I do like to have a little bit of a musical background, a little bit of a soundtrack, and mostly I like to have UF Orb. So this is UF Orb by The Orb off of the album UF Orb. You see what I'm doing today? It's just like title tracks. I'm going to try and find a song called Greatest Hits now.

Alex Patterson recording as the Orb there, and that particular track is the title track of UF Orb. And continuing in my entirely spurious theme of title tracks, this is the band that the Orb were often thought of as being the modern inheritors of, and that is Pink Floyd. The lovely Pink Floyd, from their album I Wish You Were Here. We have I Wish You Were Here. I'm going to get bored of this little thing very soon, so enjoy it while you can. Another album title track.

The most influential band of the 80s. That was Joy Division with Love Will Tear Us Apart. They, obviously everybody knows, they morphed into New Order when Ian Curtis, their lead singer, took the very sad decision to end his life by his own hand in 1981, I believe, on the verge, on the eve of their first tour of America, which could have really broken them because New Order got to be huge in America later on. Love Will Tear Us Apart, one of those songs. Let's have another song. This is from Suede, bit of 90s. Metal Mickey, from their first album.

They're from just up the road from here. Oh, well, Brett Anderson was. He was from Haywards Heath, which is a little to the north of beautiful downtown Brighton, which is where we is now. Let's crack on now to the 1980s. There was a band called OMD, which stood for Orchestral Maneuvers in the Dark. They had an album called Architecture and Morality. I don't believe this was actually a single, but it was great. It's a really good album, and this is a brilliant song off it. They were from, actually not Liverpool, but the Wirral, which is the posh bit on the southern bank of the River Mersey, the bit in between Liverpool and Wales. OMD, they were from the Wirral, but they made their mark first in Liverpool, upstairs at Eric's, which was a famous nightclub in Liverpool that used to do electro nights, and Echo and the Bunnymen sprung forth from there, and Frankie Goes to Hollywood et al. You don't really hear much of OMD. They went on to their singer, what was his name, can't remember, but the geezer behind them went on to write and produce music for Atomic Kitten. That ended up being his kind of way of getting his music to the world. Very different. Well, check this out and ponder on the fact that this sound comes from the same sound that gave you I Want to Make You Whole Again. Or was it Lick? I can't remember. Here you go.

from the album Architecture and Morality. That was Orchestral Maneuvers in the Dark with Joan of Arc, and it was Andy McCluskey was their singer. Paul Humphreys and Andy McCluskey were the core of OMD, and apparently OMD can also stand for Ozark Mountain Daredevils, who were like a southern rock band from the early 70s who called themselves Daredevils because they had long hair. That's got nothing to do with the Wirral Peninsula, although I'm sure it can be hard on a Saturday night if it chooses to be. Tell you who else was from the Wirral Peninsula. It was him that sang for the Cult. He was out of Wirral Peninsula. I've never been there. I'd like to go there. It seems like quite a nice place. Suffolk is where this next band is from. Something Beginning with L. I play them a lot. This is the album Beautiful Ground. This is the song Say.

0: a break someday.
1: Temper Red from Le Triomphe du Blues, I'll Get a Break Someday. Now, I might think I'll just tell you a little bit about Temper Red. He was actually born Hudson Woodbridge in Georgia. I mean, with a name like Tampa, you might think he was from Florida. And he did, in fact, move there as a child to Tampa. From Le Triomphe du Blues, I'll Get a Break Someday. Now, I might think I'll just tell you a little bit about Temper Red. He was actually born Hudson Woodbridge in Georgia. I mean, with a name like Tampa, you might think he was from Florida. And he did, in fact, move there as a child to Tampa. He did his he was inspired to play guitar by his older brother, who's called Eddie, and he learned a lot from a street musician called Piccolo Pete, who taught him his first kind of like blues licks on the guitar. In the 20s, he moved up to Chicago and he got a gig as a sideman with Ma Rainey. He did a lot of stuff with a man called Thomas A. Dorsey, who's not to be confused with the band leader Tommy Dorsey. This is a different guy, Thomas A. Dorsey, who called himself George Tom. They did about 90 sides together. Sometimes they got called the Hokum Boys, and sometimes they were recorded with someone called Frankie Jackson as Tampa Red's Hokum Jug Band. The reason that the sound you heard, that cutting metallic blues guitar slide sound, he was playing it on a National Resonator, which is a guitar invented by two brothers called the Dopiera brothers, who were emigres to America. And it's a aluminium or steel or brass bodied instrument which contains within it a resonator, which kind of looks like the inside, it looks like the cone out of a loudspeaker, only instead of being made of paper, it's made of very thin aluminium, and it's attached to the back of the guitar inside, so you can't see it from the outside, but inside it's there.

makes it louder and more cuttinger. And that was what he was playing. He moved up to Chicago, Illinois, worked with Sonny Boy Williamson, Memphis Minnie, Big Maceo, a whole bunch of others, recorded for Victor Records. Tampa Red for you. A man that you want in your life. Let's play you some more 80s music now. Heaven 17, after they split from the Human League, Heaven 17 did an album that was massive. And this is from it. It's called Temptation.

Featuring Carol Kenyon on guest vocals, that was Temptation from the Luxury Gap 1983 album by Heaven 17. 1992, that song was remixed by a couple of guys called Brothers in Rhythm, and it got to number 4 in the regular charts and number 1 in the dance charts. It is also on the 1000th edition of Top of the Pops in 1983. Temptation, Heaven 17. That kind of gives me a nice little lead into the fact that if you want to see what I look like, come along to Happy Cell from the 10th of May onwards, because I am playing Faustus in a play of Faustus by Christopher Marlowe, and that's all about someone who got tempted. Temptation. I was actually tempted to play a whole load of songs with Devil and Hell in there.

I've got hell ain't a bad place to be. I've been dealing with the devil and God's going to cut you down. But I just can't be bothered because that's a bit cheesy idea when I thought about it, really, just because I'm playing Faustus, who sold his soul to the devil and then kind of regrets it in the end. So if you can't make it to the play, I'll give you a synopsis of it. Basically, don't sell your soul to the devil. You will live to regret it. Let's play The Underwater World of Jar Cousteau from Original Rockers. You like this?

There you go, Doom of the Devil. That was from Sonny Boy Williamson. I'm fairly confident that it's the first Sonny Boy Williamson, whom, if you've listened to before, you know that Sonny Boy Williamson mysteriously died in 1948, in a brawl, I think. I'm not sure, actually. But died in 1948. He was taken over, the entire persona of Sonny Boy Williamson, the music he did, the way his style of playing harmonica, was taken over by a local writer who just started calling himself Sonny Boy Williamson, doing Sonny Boy Williamson stuff, and then recorded more stuff as Sonny Boy Williamson. Actually, pulled a knife on Eric Clapton. Eric Clapton once said, "Your real name, Rice Smith." Put a knife on it. I think that was the first Boy Williams heard there. With the Devil, which is what I started playing, because I'm playing Faustus, who deal with the Devil. I'm really quite embarrassed that such cheesy link. But I missed you, Sonny Williamson, and I couldn't deny it. I couldn't just like deny it. I promise you, this is Jesus and Mary Kane. Because at the end of this is quite interesting. I have earned the lines myself. In the end of it, the final speech is much good at damn, this is Devil. It's very much to say they're both together. This is the Jesus and Mary Kane from their seminal view out, Psych Andy, and it's for Underman.

O lente, lente curite noctis equi, see where Christ's blood streams in the firmament, one drop would save my soul, half a drop, ah my Christ.

O thou art fairer than the evening air, clad in the beauty of a thousand stars. Brighter art thou than flaming Jupiter when he appeared to hapless Semele, more lovely than the monarch of the sky, in wanton Arethusa's azured arms, and none but thou shall be my paramour.

O God, if thou wilt not have mercy on my soul, yet for Christ's sake, whose blood hath ransomed me, impose some end to my incessant pain. 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O no, end is limited to damned souls. 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All beasts are happy, for when they die, their souls are soon dissolved in elements. 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

0: just gonna cut you down.
1: Cut is the branch that might have grown full straight, and burned is Apollo's laurel bough that sometimes grew within this learned man. Faustus is gone. Regard his hellish fall, whose fiendish fortune may exhort the wise only to wonder at unlawful things, whose deepness thus entice such forward wits to practice more than heavenly power permits.

proper culture and all that, you lucky people. There you got a whole bunch of music interspersed with readings from Dr. Faustus, which comes from, let me think, it's 1589 it was written. It's being advertised as being 17th century, but actually that was just when it was published, 1604. It was first performed in 1589, which makes it 16th century. And the songs that broke up those readings was Never Understand, Jesus and Mary Chain from Scottyland. Liberator, Spirit of Destiny, their bass player came from Essex, which makes them a good band in my book. Pretty in Pink by the Psychedelic Furs, who again were another post-punk British London band. That was probably one of their better known songs, actually, Pretty in Pink. It was the theme song to a film back in the 80s. God's Gonna Cut You Down, from the golden late period of Johnny Cash, his American albums. That was from American 5. And the one I love, REM, from their first album, and I think their best album, Murmur. I'm going to leave you now. Well, I'm going to play you a song, then I'm going to leave you. I shall see you on Saturday. Bjorn is here to do Brighton Beam, so you won't be lonely. But before Bjorn comes on, this is a song from a band that, for a little while back there in 1979, were the most important band in Britain, which means the most important band in the world, except Sweden, possibly. Too Much Too Young, Despecials.

0: There you go.
1: Too Much Too Young from the Specials. Got to make a confession there. I played the wrong version. This is from their album, Specials, their debut album, which was produced by Elvis Costello. And one of the things he did was slow it down to the extent that when they came to release this as a single, they put out a live version of the single, which is faster, more cutting and more angry and more aggressive. And that's what I thought I was going to play. But I went and put the album version on. It's all quite slow, still good. But anyway, rather than let it all play out, I'm going to crack on, say goodbye. Thank you for lending me your ears. They were very lovely and very appreciated. Bjorn's up next, so we're going to fade this out. I'm going to fade it back up, run in, do the swap around, and then Bjorn's going to fade this out before it finishes because we're getting a little bored of it. Bjorn up next. Have a lovely afternoon. Cheers. Bye.

Hello, I'm back. You've got no Tony today, no Brighton alternative, so I'm the alternative alternative, which is the Mikey alternative. So welcome back for another hour of tunes, starting with XTC. I think I played something by them a little while ago. I think I played Love on a Farm Boy's Wages. This was a hit single. Sergeant Rock is going to help me from Swindon's Finest.

sadly disbanded. In 2005, XTC, that was Sergeant Rock Is Gonna Help Me, from, I believe, English Settlement. Oh, this is a great song. This song sounds like it's by a band that was from the centre of, like, the dirtiest, horriblest ghetto in the filthiest, most sprawling urban metropolis ever. But actually, they're from Cambly in Surrey, which is a little commuter town. This is a song that they're best known for, and this is the demo version of it, which is raw, raw. Because I'm not going to make the same mistake twice as I did with the specials earlier this morning and play the polished version when you want that raw version. Sound of the Suburbs, demo version by the members.

Sound of the Suburbs, out from The Members, 1979, I believe that tune was recorded. Great little song. Now, we have one of our Italian friends here, is Libra, is going to go and live in Crawley, which is quite a shocking thing to want to do, but to let her know what she's letting herself in for, I'm going to play her the only good thing ever to come out of Crawley, apart from the M23 motorway, and that is The Cure, and this is from their second album, Faith, and it's Primary. Check out the bass on this.

sorry, third album, 1981's Faith, obviously, as any fool know, there were 17 seconds in between Three Imaginary Boys and Faith, third album. The Cure, what a brilliant band. There was a time in the 80s when they were the hippest thing on, what were they, 10 legs, 5 legs, 8 legs. They were so cool. They got into comedy shows, used to have them on to try, when comedy got really hip in the kind of the early 90s, late 80s, early 90s. The Cure, the ones to have on, they were on the Mary Whitehouse, they were name-checked on the Mary Whitehouse experience an awful lot, and they were also, Robert Smith showed up on, who was that Irish comedian who was the original team leader on Nevermind the Buzzcocks, but you never hear anything of him now, and he always used to have his own little show. I can't remember. Anyway, The Cure, third album, Primary. Let's play you some dancey dancey music. This is Journeyman DJ. It's from the annual 2000, so this is already 12 years old. This doesn't time go past. The small children will think this is old music. This is Can You Dig It, Journeyman DJ.

0: And that is what I call a brutal end to a track. Unfortunately, that track came from a much bigger DJ set, so to pick that one out, I had to put up with it having a kind of a sudden chop-off point. There was no fade-out, because obviously it then cuts straight into another track, and I wasn't going to pay you like a whole hour-long DJ set. But that was Genuine DJ. I have no idea who that man is, or if it is even a man, could be a woman. This is DJ Shadow. He's an American geezer from about 10 years ago. Now, him I do know. From his first album, Introducing, this is the number song. That's end with the END, not in, however. That's the number song, DJ Shadow.
1: 1, 2, 3, 4, 5. Breakdown, baby.

There, isn't that nice? DJ Shadow there from 1996's debut album, Introducing, like introducing, only spelt with an E on the front, and that was called The Number Song. DJ Shadow's an American chap. His real name was Josh Davis. That album is actually in the Guinness Book of Records. Introducing, from which that song came, is in the Guinness Book of Records as being the first completely sampled album, no live musical instruments whatsoever. Literally a sampler and a pair of DJ mixing mixing tables, wheels of steel, was all he used to make that. He claims to have over 60,000 vinyl albums, vinyl records, 12 inches I suppose as well, in his personal record collection. 60,000? What, you've listened to all of them, Mr. Shadow? Who knows? 60,000, I think that might be a little bit of an overstatement for one man to kind of say 60,000. Well, 60,000, couple of thousand, 5,000, 6,000 maybe, but 60. What's your name? John Peel. Dracula Mountain, Lightning Bolt, Wonderful Rainbow.

Ooh. I'll just give you a moment or two to digest that one. Ooh. That was Lightning Bolt from San Francisco. The album is called Wonderful Rainbow, and it's all like that. And the song is called Dracula Mountain, a particular favourite of the late, great John Peel. I think they're a brilliant band. Other people kind of don't, but I think they're brilliant. My mate Scott thinks they're brilliant. And are you going to argue with us? You outmate my mate Scott. More psychotic, punked up violence in oral form. Now check this.

That's really nice. It wasn't punked up oral violence at all. I was playing with you. Robert Wyatt, the exceptional Robert Wyatt, Canterbury's finest son. Robert Wyatt used to play drums for Soft Machine, then fell from a third story window and is to this day in a wheelchair. But listen to that voice, listen to the kind of the pathos and the fragility in it. It makes it a really, really special record. The song itself was written by Elvis Costello, but he kind of prefers Robert Wyatt's version as well. It really does have that the sense that it could be broken, and the sense of delicacy and fragility, and the sense of kind of pain and longing in it. It's actually about the Falklands War, although I can't really find any lyrical any kind of lyrical link to the Falklands War, or any line that appears to refer to the Falklands War, but that's what Elvis Costello says it's about, and he wrote it, so he should know it. Shipbuilding, Robert Wyatt. It's from the Ruth is Stranger Than Richard album, if you are interested in taking a look, which you certainly should. I'm going to play you a right old classic now. People often say iconic when they mean canonic. This is canonic. It's Waterloo Sunset, probably the best known song by the Kinks. The Kinks are an amazing band. If you're one of our younger listeners and haven't maybe heard of the Kinks before, back in the last century there was a decade called the 1960s, during which British bands, spearheaded by the Beatles but also the Animals, who got there before the Beatles, but didn't really last as long, totally conquered America. Everything was all about British music in America for a few years there in the mid-60s, apart from the poor old Kinks, because the Americans got so annoyed with all the British bands coming over and basically just wiping the local talent off the map that they found a little reason to bar the Kinks from going to America and really put the kibosh on them until the 70s. Undeterred, the Kinks carried on writing, and Ray Davies, their main singer and songwriter, developed a pastoral whimsy type of songwriting, very, very English. He kind of reacted to the rejection of his band by America by just going ultra English, and he won out in the end, because they did get into America and they were successful on their own terms. This is Waterloo Sunset.

0: Oh, the Doors. They were brilliant, the Doors. They were from Los Angeles. That was from their 1966 album, The Doors. Their eponymous first album, and that was Touch Me, Jim Morrison. Jim Morrison was their lead singer. He was very influenced by this next chap. This is from an album called Songs for Young Lovers, Chairman of the Board, Old Blue Eyes. It's Get Happy from Frank Sinatra.
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troubles and just get happy. 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

Now that is how you react to Elvis Presley. That was Frank Sinatra from Songs for Love, for Young Lovers, which was 1958, and it was exactly that, his reaction to Elvis Presley and the whole rock and roll explosion, mid-period Sinatra, golden times. He'd already been up, he'd already been down, he bounced right back with an album after album after album of utter genius in that period, sort of 56 through the early 60s. He was untouchable, even though rock and roll was going on all around him, and he was not a rocker, he was a crooner. Rock and roll like The Beatles, Revolver, The Connoisseur's Choice, and Your Bird Can Sing.

This is Steve Biko. It's Peter Gabriel's song to Steve Biko, who was a member of the ANC, murdered in 1977 in police custody in South Africa. Glad those days are gone. Thanks for listening to us. Come back next week, listen to Brighton Alternatives. We've got Bea Rodriguez up next. One thing I meant to mention, but I forgot because I got so caught up with the music, is Brighton & Hove Community Radio is doing a cabaret fundraiser called The Big Event. It's going to be on the 9th of June, St Martin's Church Hall, Lewis Road, Brighton. If you want to come, 9th of June, bit of a way in advance, but we'll be mentioning it closer to the time. But if you want to perform, if you've got anything that you think would make a nice little addition to our cabaret fundraiser, please get in contact with Lady Stardust via BHCR. Thanks for listening. Bea Rodriguez up next. I should just leave you with the play out of Biko by Peter Gabriel. Have a really lovely rest of the afternoon. Cheers, bye.

message to find out if she's talked. But the post office has been stolen and the mailbox is locked.

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Hello. 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Oh yes, earlier today, twice. It is indeed me. It's Mikey Rawlings back again for a magnificent third show, entering into my fourth hour of broadcasting. Because sadly Marcus can't make it in at the moment. It's not that he doesn't love you. It's not that he's stopped caring about you. It's just that his work won't let him get out early enough. He started this new job and it's just too tough for him to get from one place to another. I've done two shows. I've not played any Bowie, which is a bit out of order. So I've got to... Oh, by the way, that was Stuck Inside of Mobile with the Memphis Blues Again by the mighty Bob Dylan from the mighty Blonde on Blonde, a legendary album from 1966, Blonde on Blonde. It was the one what he'd done just before he stacked his motorbike. This is from David Bowie's 11th studio album, Heroes, from 1977. Heroes in inverted commas, actually. Heroes by David Bowie. Gated, this is, just in case you wanted to know. When he sang this, he had some microphones rigged up. He had one very close to his lips, which is like one what I is talking into now. Then he had one that was kind of like halfway down the room, a bit of a way away. And then he had one that was right at the very back of the room, and it was a huge old big room. And each of these microphones were triggered by a gate. So as he increased his vocal power, as he sang softly, it was only the first microphone that picked him up. Then he gave it a bit of welly. The second one would get a signal and immediately automatically turn itself on. And then when he really belted it out, you'd get all three. So you, the kind of the, as he increased the volume of his singing. Oh, better if you just listen to it, really.

David Bowie, we can indeed be heroes just for one day. Me, I could be heroes for a whole week if I wanted to. I just sometimes choose not to. Now, there's a little bit of a link between David Bowie and this next artist. This next artist's plural is Sly and Robbie. This is from the African Roots None Shall Escape dub album. It's Ital Locke's dub. And there is a prize if you can get the connection between this and that and David Bowie and Sly and Robbie. Go for it. Answers on a question, please.

Did you get the did you get the link there? Did you get it at all between Sly and Robbie and David Bowie? Well, it's actually the name Dunbar. Sly Dunbar is the drummer out of Sly and Robbie. Sly and Robbie are the most famous Jamaican rhythm section going. They have played for everybody, you know, everybody from everybody who's anybody in reggae has had Sly and Robbie play on them, plus stuff they've done for themselves. My Jamaican Guy, that was them, and David Bowie used to have a drummer called Ainsley Dunbar. Sly Dunbar and Ainsley Dunbar, not to be confused. Ainsley Dunbar is a white drummer from England. Sly Dunbar is a black drummer from Jamaica. That was the link. Not much of a link, but they're only songs. I mean, what do you expect? Make this up as I go along, me. The Auras, Essex, brilliant. Strange House, first album, genius. Thunderclaps, good song.

fine young men from Essex, every one of them. The Horrors, Strange House, although don't trust their drummer, he's from Suffolk. Thunderclaps from Strange House, the first album, utter brilliance. Now, if you thought, and what I really like about that, Spiderweb, Bruce Webb, their keyboard player, actually, he was their keyboard player, and now he's swapped with their bass player, he's now their bass player, and their bass player is the keyboard player, but back then in the first album, it was Spiderweb, Reese Webb, they called him Spiderweb. I don't know, that's a bit of a funny name. Well, it's a cheesy nickname, and he's such a cool guy. I'm amazed that he's embraced such a cheesy nickname as Spider Web. You know, my name's Web, they called me Spider. Anyway, it's not really very horrifying. Anyway, the point I'm making is I really like that analog keyboard sound that he gets. I don't know what it is he's playing, whether it's like a Hammond. Probably is a Hammond, but it could be something else, maybe a Wurlitzer, but probably a Hammond. And he just gets that great trebly keyboard sound that really makes the Horrors. It's not the only thing that makes the Horrors. Being brilliant makes the Horrors, but it really adds a very special something to their sound that makes them very unusual. I hate to say unique, but they probably are unique. Let's have another song now. This song is from a band from Bristol that were formed a while ago, but they never really got much further than being a cult band. I can't think why it's such accessible poppy music. This is Flying Saucer Attack from an album called Distance, which is their compilation album of all their singles, and it's called Standing Stone. Enjoy this.

0: They were from Bristol, they were. That was Standing Stone from the singles album by Flying Saucer Attack called Distance. Quite easy to believe that that band is from the same town as Mr. Akabilk. You can just hear the stylistic similarities oozing at your speakers right now. Akabilk, Akabilk, he had the first ever number one hit single by a British person in America. Let's play you some more music. This is Being Boiled from the Human League's reproduction album. I play it a lot because I love it a lot.
1: Okay, ready. Let's do it.

I don't think there's a lot I can say about that tune that I haven't said before. I've said loads about it because I've actually played it quite a bit. It's one of my all-time favourites. I don't know what it is about that tune, but I really like it. But then that's favourite songs for you all the way through. Sometimes it's a connection that we have. You know, it's a song that reminds us of a particular time and a particular place. Sometimes it's a lyric. Sometimes a lyric just speaks to us. But sometimes, in fact, more often than anything else, it's just something about the vibe of the tune that gets us. Something about, well, we can't put our finger on it. We say, oh, I like that. You know, maybe it's something to do with the timbre of the synth, that, you know, the old analog synth is, same as I was whittering on about in the Horrors tune a few minutes back. Who knows? But anyway, I really like that. It's from Reproduction. There's actually a version of it on Travelogue as well, but Reproduction version, they re-recorded it and it came out better second time. I don't play enough Bob Marley and the Wailers, so I will. This is Jamming, a really, really famous Bob Marley track. It's from Exodus, which, along with Confrontation, are probably his two best known albums, but every Bob Marley album is brilliant. None of them are bad. Jamming, Bob Marley and the Wailers.

He was so good, wasn't he? Bob Marley and the Wailers there. That was Jamming from the Exodus album, which is just a superb album. All of it, all the way through. In fact, what can I say about Bob Marley that people haven't already said before? The man was an absolute, utter genius. The only thing I can add to that is, and I've told you this before, he was half from Essex. Well, he wasn't really. His dad, his father, whom I always thought was a Liverpudlian soldier, turns out to have been an Essex soldier whose family had moved up to Liverpool. And he did, in fact, marry Bob Marley's mother. Even though he was a white British soldier serving in the army that was, at the time, Jamaica was part of the British Empire. It still retains the Queen as a head of state, but it's an independent nation and has been since 1966, which is as it should be. But back in those days, the British were still there, and Bob Marley's dad was a soldier, an officer out of the British Army, who did marry Bob Marley's mum, but then kind of deserted her and left her completely to raise Bob on her own up in the hills of central Jamaica in St. Anne's Parish. Not surprisingly, many years later, when Bob Marley was rich and world famous, and the rest of his father's family tried to contact him to kind of, I don't know, find their long-lost cousin, he wanted nothing to do with them. You can kind of see his point, really. Anyway, enough of Bob Marley, the greatest ever. Let's have somebody else who is also the greatest ever. How can there be two greatest evers? Well, because that's music for you. This is from Beggar's Banquet, a patchy Rolling Stones album, but one that contains this absolutely superb song. One of their most famous, Street Fighting Man, the Rolling Stones.

You know, I could be wrong, but I've got a feeling Beggar's Banquet was pretty much the last album that Brian Jones was on. It was absolutely brilliant track. That Rolling Stones, just as they entered their utter golden period, or actually maybe in their golden period. Let's go and have some folk music. I don't really play very much folk music. This is kind of a folky song. This is, oh God, what was his name? Brian somebody or other did the... Eric Bogle. Eric Bogle did this originally. It was then covered by a band called The Men They Couldn't Hang. It was originally... This song is actually about soldiers in the First World War. But because of the line, joined the Great Fallen of 1916, many took it, and because it's sung in a heavy Irish accent, many took it to be about the IRA, but it's not. It's about an Irish soldier who died in the First World War. This is The Men They Couldn't Hang's version of Eric Bogle's Green Fields of France. Brackets, No Man's Land.

Wasn't that good? I used to have a copy of that, which at the end of it, as it finished, it had John Peel saying, "It's the barely suppressed anger in that song that makes it such a special record for me." I was kind of hoping that it would be on the end of that version of it, but it wasn't. It was just something that I think a friend of mine taped it off of his show when I was a teenager. I've had this song, Men They Couldn't Hang, had it on a compilation tape that a mate of mine did, literally from school days. And the album is called Night of a Thousand Candles, if you want to go check it out. Let's play some Cocteau Twins, a bit more Scottish. This is Pearly Dewdrops Drops, and if you can't understand it, it's not because they're Scottish, it's because it's in a made-up language. It's Cocteau Twins.

0: Ah, classic music. From the Dookie album, That's Green Day. That's Basket Case. Thanks very much for spending yet another hour in my presence. You've got the hour show coming up. Dougie and Jason are here. Say hello, chaps.
1: Hello, chaps.
0: Have a lovely evening. I'm going to leave you with the rest of this here tune. There's only another 44 seconds to bear with me. And I shall see you very soon. Cheers. Adios. Bye-bye.

0: Hello and welcome to the Fringe Festivals. It's a Brighton Fringe Festival and we've got a very, very special guest. My name is Susie Oddball and if you want to hear more, please go to me on susieoddball@mixcloud.com. So, and that's how you'll get any of the recordings from the Fringe Festival. But now we have a very special guest. We have Doris Daydream. Hello, Doris.
1: Hello there, Susie. Lovely to be here. You sound wonderful.
0: Thank you. And you do as well. And what beautiful voice you've got.
1: Oh, thank you so much.
0: Now, you're going to be doing a production, aren't you? And what's the production called in the Fringe?
1: Well, it's called The Doris Show, and it's a one-woman show, and it's a tribute to the wonderful, legendary movie star and singer, Doris Day.
0: Fantastic. And first of all, I would like to remind listeners where it's going to be, and then I'm going to ask you why you chose to put it on in Brighton. What do you think the world needs to hear about Doris? So first of all, where is the production and when?
1: Okay, it's going to be on at the Landon Theatre in Brighton, and it's going to be on Thursday the 14th, Friday the 15th, and Saturday the 16th of May, all at 7 o'clock in the evening. And it's a 1 hour show without an interval.
0: Fantastic. And what makes you want to put Doris Daydream on the Brighton Fringe?
1: Well, I visited the Brighton Fringe last year and I thought this is a fantastic, fantastic event. And I think Doris Daydream would be well received here. The whole show started off last year when I started to tour day centres, care homes, retirement villages and community centres. And the Doris Show was so well received. I thought, wouldn't it be great to send it, to give it to a wider audience? So the first show was in March at the Hampton Hill Theatre in Richmond, and the second lot is going to be now at Brighton Fringe Festival.
0: Fantastic. So if we've never heard of Doris before, what should we expect?
1: Well, she was a legendary movie star and singer in the 1950s and 1960s. And the whole evening is a very feel-good show with lots of sing-alongs because a lot of people know her songs, even though they were recorded in the 1950s and 1960s. But the whole show tells a story of her life, how she started and how she became a singer and how she became a movie star. And it's all about her husbands. There were four of those. And all about her leading men. And there were lots of them as well.
0: So what's the difference between leading men and husbands then?
1: Well, interestingly, you should ask that because she never actually appeared with any of her husbands on screen. Her husband number three was her agent. But no, her leading men, I mean, they range from Rock Hudson. Most people know her through her films with Rock. But also we've got Richard Widmark, we've got Jack Lemmon, we've got Clark Gable. And then, of course, you've got Ronnie Reagan.
0: Oh, my goodness me. What a selection of leading men.
1: I know, absolutely.
0: So in her life, because, you know, there's quite a lot of one women shows in the Fringe. In her life, what do you think will people learn from her life?
1: Well, I think they'll learn that she did not have an easy life of it at all. In fact, when she was starting out, she wanted to be a dancer. But unfortunately, when she was a teenager, she was in a car crash and she badly injured her right leg. And thereby, she became a singer. She had to give up her dream of becoming a dancer and had to become a singer. But the whole part of the show are these songs. There are 14 songs of them. And the whole show hangs around those songs. Things like Que Sera, Sarah, Deadwood Stage, Secret Love, which of course is from the movie Calamity Jane. Now, Calamity Jane was touring last year in the UK, and also the film is constantly being shown on TV. So she lives on, and she's popular amongst all generations, because when I was taking the show around the care homes, it wasn't only the residents who joined in with the songs, but also the staff and visitors who were much younger.
0: So there's songs like Que Sera, which also children actually know, don't they?
1: That's right, absolutely. It spans the generations.
0: What happens if you don't know the songs? Can you still sort of tune and hum? And what's the atmosphere going to be like?
1: Oh, absolutely. It's a wonderful, fun atmosphere. And the songs are very easy to follow, so people will have no problem at all. And, you know, and the choruses are very well known. The Que Sera one, for example, is probably one of the best known. But also things like Black Hills of Dakota. It's amazing how many people know these songs. They live on.
0: It's funny because I've actually toured through the Black Hills of Dakota.
1: Really?
0: Yeah, I lived in Canada, but I went over to the other side of Canada, and Dakota was one of the stops we had, actually. That was an amazing place, that is.
1: Yeah.
0: I'm going to ask you about what do you think would be your favourite film to have starred in?
1: Oh, well, The Calamity Jane, by all means, yes, with the wonderful Howard Keel as Wild Bill Hickok. No, I think that would be a wonderful, wonderful film, although she does spend an awful lot of time on horseback. So that must have been a bit uncomfortable at times, especially when you were singing a song. But I think that movie is fantastic. Such energy, such vibrancy, and so many songs. There's so many songs that we all know.
0: Okay, that sounds great.
1: You know, from the Deadwood Stage right to the Black Hills of Dakota, the Windy City. There's so many of them.
0: Yeah, there is, isn't there? And would you say, without giving too much away, obviously, would you say that she was popular among actors and the film people themselves? Was she, did she win lots of awards?
1: Well, that's a very interesting question. Yeah. Well, she was nominated for lots of awards over the years, but she actually only received one of them. And that's, and I don't want to give a spoiler away, but she only got one award, would you believe?
0: Well, they'll have
1: but
0: to
1: yes,
0: come
1: she
0: and
1: was
0: see
1: very
0: that.
1: Popular.
0: They'll have to come and hear you say which one it was then.
1: Yeah, absolutely. But she was very popular amongst her leading men and all the directors and everything. Yes, definitely.
0: Is there anything that you would like to say? Because quite a lot of successful actors and actresses, they either carry on being successful, people like Dame Judi Dench and people like that, or something happens to them. Did anything happen in Doris's life that you would like to just give us a little taster about?
1: Well, of course. I mean, I think one of the most important things was her lifelong love of animals. And that started when she had this terrible car crash because she had this little dog, Tiny, who helped her with her recovery. But also she actually retired from entertainment in 1973 and set up the Doris Day Animal Foundation to help stray animals and in support of animal welfare, which I don't think a lot of people know. And then she also got an award from the President George W. Bush for her services to animal welfare. So she always had a family of dogs. I think she lived with about 12 of them.
0: Did she ever meet the Queen's Corgi dogs?
1: Well, that would have been lovely, wouldn't it? No, I don't believe she did, no.
0: And I'm just going to ask our studio manager, Alan Cannon, who was the person here, the personality in Brighton and in Port Slade that had an animal rescue place?
2: You're not thinking about Dora Bryan, are you?
0: No, not Dora Bryan. It was someone else.
1: Was there a model? Wasn't it a model?
0: Lady, I know that she had an animal rescue in Port Slade, and she was she a singer?
2: Not Carol Cleveland?
0: No, not Carol. Carol,
2: you know who I'm talking
0: yeah,
2: about.
0: I do. Yeah, from Monty Python's. Yeah. No, there was a lady here.
2: Carla Lane?
0: Carla Lane, yeah.
1: Oh, yes, Carla Lane, of course, yes.
0: I wonder if they ever met.
1: I wonder, yeah. That's amazing, yeah, absolutely. Yeah.
0: We might never know unless someone tells us.
2: We're all up there in heaven, kind of like the
0: yeah,
2: thing,
0: yeah. In dog heaven, I reckon.
1: indeed, absolutely, yeah.
0: You put this on. How many other touring places have you got as well?
1: After this, I shall be going to the Guildford Fringe Festival in September.
0: Oh, that's nice. That's a nice festival. I think that's quite new, isn't it?
1: I believe so, yes.
0: Yeah, I think that is. And what do you feel touring, you've learnt about One Woman shows?
1: Well, Susie, I've only actually started the beginning of this year. I mean, it's followed a year of going around the community centres, retirement homes and care homes. And really, I've only just started performing in theatres. So it's a new experience for me.
0: Very brave lady.
1: You know,
0: well, I love it. I love it. One of the things that attracted me towards your show was because you're a one-woman show, and I know how hard it is to put on a show anyway because I'm a performer.
1: Ah, yes.
0: But a one-woman show is, you have to be there all the time.
1: Yeah, that's right. That's right. Yes, there's no let up. There are no co-performers.
0: And so... Why did you choose Doris for yourself? Did it suit your voice or?
1: Well, I started. I did my first public performance 4 years ago, and I did like the 1950s and 1960s songs, and I did a lot of Doris songs. And I was working with my vocal coach at the time, and I suddenly thought, well, wouldn't it be great to do a tribute show for Doris Day? Because there are tribute shows for most artists, aren't there? There's everything from ABBA to the Beatles, but there's never anyone has done anything on Doris Day. So I thought, wouldn't it be great? And so who would be interested in that? And I thought, well, the care homes, you know, because the demographic there will remember Doris Day. And so that's what I did. I put together this show and I took it round the care homes, and I was so warmly received. I thought, well, it would be great to take this to a wider audience. And so that's what I'm doing.
0: Oh, that is so nice. Is there anything you would like to say to the audience?
1: Well, do come along and join us and have a really good time and a feel good, and you know, go out of the theatre feeling great with a spring in your step and a smile on your face.
0: And you've got a website, haven't you?
1: I have indeed. Yes, it's dorisdaydream.com. But can I give out the link for people to get tickets if they would like?
0: Yeah, please do.
1: Okay, that is www.lanterntheatrebrighton.co.uk.
0: And you can also go
1: on Instagram.
0: Oh, yeah, go on.
1: On Instagram at Doris Daydream Tribute.
0: Great stuff. And of course, I think you've sent me all those details, so I can put those as well on Facebook as well.
1: Oh, that would be wonderful.
0: And if you want to go to the Lantern Theatre, I know you can buy tickets there as well. It's 77 Kemp Town. BN St James's Street, Kemp Town, BN21PA for people that need that. And the songs that we play, one is Deadwood, which I called something else. What did I call it?
2: It's Deadwood Stage, but well, it's got a chorus line, isn't it? That's really,
0: which is popular.
2: We heard it a minute ago.
0: What's the chorus line of that one?
1: Whip crack away, whip crack away, whip crack away.
0: Calamity Jane, of course.

0: Yeah.
1: Short-term memory card.
0: This is the age thing coming
1: Can
0: in.
1: Can I just ask a question?
0: And also, que sera sera, which everyone... Alan would like to ask you a question too.
2: Alan, go ahead.
1: It's just that you've got a bit of an American accent there.
2: Oh, absolutely, yeah. Well, I'm putting it on for Doris Daydream, you know. Yeah, but right, it's Jackie. Yeah. I'm very English, you know.
1: Yeah, I just wondered where you hailed from. That's all.
2: Oh, no, I hail from Surrey, actually.
1: Oh, right, okay. And downtown Texas, yeah.
2: Oh, definitely. Carmel, California.
1: All right, great.
0: Have you got any future plans as well? Because if you're doing a tribute for Doris Day, as Doris Daydream, is there any other people that you would... Because I know that she was very close to Ella Fitzgerald, wasn't she?
2: She was indeed, yes. In fact, Ella Fitzgerald was her inspiration. That's how she started. When she heard her on the radio, she thought, wow, this sounds great. I'd like to sing like her.
0: Yeah, so do you have your inspirations?
2: Yes, well, obviously Doris Day is one, but yes. I am looking at extending the show to include some other divas, but also Doris is now doing parties and events and corporate gigs and things like that. And then I'm also carrying on going around the care homes. I'm still in great demand for that.
0: Do you know, I've done care homes as well. Magic and juggling and a little bit of singing together with them. And isn't it strange how it all brings it back to the people, you know?
2: Yeah, absolutely. And it's very rewarding, you know, and then the feedback you get afterwards is fantastic.
0: Yeah, and it's so good for people with dementia. It really is.
2: Yes, absolutely. And once the music starts going, that's it really, isn't it?
0: Yes. So I would say go to see Doris Daydream's show because you will feel better after.
2: Absolutely. That's wonderful.
0: Yeah. And thank you so much. One last word, a word of wisdom. And by the way, just to let the listeners know that I haven't rehearsed any of this with Doris Daydream. So, you know, I put people in the deep end, and this is the deep end. I want one wise word from Doris Daydream before
2: we go. Que sera, sera, of course.
0: I love it.
2: What will be, will be.
0: Fantastic.
2: That was Doris's philosophy, you know.
0: Thank you. And if you want to go and see the show, go to the Lantern Theatre. Where is it, Doris?
2: It's at 77 St James's Street.
0: Kemptown.
2: 1PA.
0: Yeah, BN2, 1PA. And it's...
2: And Thursday, May the 14th, yep. Friday, May the 15th, Saturday, May the 16th, all at 7 o'clock in the evening.
0: Yeah, and please enjoy it because I am going to go there and enjoy it. So thank you very
2: wonderful,
0: much.
2: Wonderful, Susie. I look forward to seeing you. I have to talk afterwards.
0: Okay, well... Enjoy and listen to this song, which is coming up, which is Que Sera Sera, because that's your last words.
2: And thank you so much, Susie.
0: Thank you. Cheers. Bye.
2: Bye. Bye. Bye.

Hello, good afternoon. This is B. Warwick Rowty on www.vhcr.org.uk on a glorious Wednesday afternoon. I was having a little chuckle there because I started talking and I hadn't even put the mic up. I was so eager to get on and talk to you all. But now the mic is up and hopefully you can hear me. So yeah, lovely afternoon. Bit misty and a bit foggy out there. Couldn't see past my nose, to be fair. But I've managed to get in and we'll get a great show to give you this afternoon. We're going to start off with a lovely little tune by a band called It Slips My Mind. It's not actually what they're called at all. That's just the way it is. And I will tell you when the record is done.

Yeah, that's sound of Soft Cell there and Tainted Love. This is Bimal McVouty on www.bhcr.org.uk on a rather chilly and foggy Wednesday afternoon here in Brighton, I must say. But we're going to heat things up a little bit now. We've got our first request of the day, and it's going out to Mr. Eddie George down in my old town. Excellent to know you're there, Edward. And putting this one out to you and your lady, good lady, Christy Hillier there, and all your little children. All. I'm going on like you got a whole school full. You got three. At least I hope you only got three. I hope you haven't had any more and not told me about them. Anyway, this one's going out to you. A little bit of Bob Marley. Don't play enough Bob Marley on my show. To be fair, I do like Bob Marley, but I'm not like what you might call a huge fan of where I have to inundate every reggae tune I play with a bit of Bob Marley and a spliff. That's not really my deal. However, there are some good tunes that he's done, so I'm going to whack this one on. This is Jamming.

lovely, lovely, lovely bit of Bob Marley there. Going out to Eddie George and his family, and Miss Christy Hillier, his good lady, and the mother of the Diddies. Excellent behaviour. Really nice to know you're there. I'm going to carry on with another little piece of reggae now. This one's going to. This is actually probably one of the most important bits of reggae to me, because it takes me back to one of my best friends ever, and one of my all-time heroes. And his name was called Paul Phillips. Paul Phillips. And we used to know him as Felix back in the day. And he was like a big brother to me in a lot of ways. He really, you know when you're just young and there's just a bigger lad and you just think, he's brilliant. I want to be like him. Well, Felix was that man to me. I mean, he was just brilliant. He was very punky. He loved his Doc Martin boots and his Mohican haircuts. And he loved the beer. And talking absolute nuts, and he was a lovely, lovely, lovely man. And then one day, he said, "Let's go up to London. My brother's driving his car up to London, and I want to buy a reggae album." So, unbeknownst to me, we got in the car. The car was smoky to death, blood believe. And we drove all the way up to Shepherd's Bush, and I didn't even realise we were going to the Green Sleeves record shop. And then when I got out, I thought, "Oh my God, this is." This is the Green Sleeves record shop that's on the Green Sleeves label. And sort of like, I couldn't believe it. I was absolutely mortified. And I got in the shop and there was just reggae everywhere and there was smoke everywhere. And Felix was in his element and he found the record and he started to laugh. He said, I got it. And this was a record he had to go and buy. This is called Heavyweight Sound. It's by a guy called Mickey Dread and it's off the album Swark. And I'm telling you, it brings back enough memories and it's an absolutely fabulous, fabulous.

that's so, so, so good and takes me back so, so far. Absolutely fantastic there. The sound of Mickey Dread and Heavyweight Sound from the album Swark. I'm going to play one more little reggae tune now. Just one more little...

before we carry on to the craziness of the McVouty show, I'm going to play this little tune now. Not massively known, but beautifully sung. It's by a band called Love Child, and it's called Ship Ahoy.

That's not Ship Ahoy. I've got to cut it right there. It's a great tune, though, and I'm going to start the tune again, but I'm going to give that tune the correct introduction. This one is called Triple Love, and it's by Ecommerce. I will find Ship Ahoy, and your ship will be sailing directly after Ecommerce has sung Triple Love. I like Triple Love. It's better than love, and it's even better than double love. It's Triple Love by Ecommerce. Let's do that again, shall we?

Yeah, that is a fabulous, fabulous sound there of Love Child and a tune called Ship Ahoy. I absolutely love that. It's a delicious little piece of reggae that is so not played enough. Anyway, we're going to crack on now with some other tunes. We've had enough of a reggae situation, and we're going to crack on now with some electro. Trust me, I'm feeling all giddy, giddy and jiggity, jiggity now. About to get my white gloves out and my headband and everything. So be warned, I'm about to strut some moves in the booth. Trust me, this one's going back, back, back. And you will not know this unless you were there. And you will only still know this if you were there and you were properly on the button. Fortunately for you lot out there, I was. This is Twilight 22 and this is not this is not the obvious one, Electric Kingdom, which is an absolutely fantastic track. Trust me, this one's off the album and it's brilliant. So get your electro shock out, get your body pop out, get your robotics out. This is before the breakers came along. This is proper electro. Siberian Nights, Twilight 22.

top tune there. But I think that was R. Kelly, wasn't it? Yeah, let's go, R. Kelly. Get this, but the, or is it Jay-Z? I don't know. I can't remember. I've read it down somewhere. Oh, come on, B, my brain. My brain's just gone to sleep, to be fair. I'll tell you why my brain's gone to sleep when I'm having a bit of an email. It's because I've got something running here, and I can't work out what the hell it is running. But I can hear it. And in fact, you might even be able to hear it. But I can't even think where it's coming from. So what I'm going to have to do is I'm have to make it all up and start the whole thing again. So what I'm going to do now is I'm going to play this little tune, this little flavour. Wasn't meant to play it. You're getting a little treat here. This is the Pink Panther. And it's a wicked version, I hope. Sometimes things go so superbly right, I should get an Oscar. Sometimes things go so dramatically wrong, I shouldn't have even bothered getting up this morning. To be fair, I'm not sure what day it is. It might just be one of those mixed bags of a days. But right now, it's going to go correct. But I don't know what it's going to be. So we're just going to crack on with the tune. Because you know the thing about this show, it doesn't matter how it go. It's always, always, always going to be good music, no doubty. With B-More McVouty. You've been treated. This is one of the most fantastic versions of the Pink Panther ever. And it's by the fabulous Mr. Bobby McFerrin. Maybe I should have gone Bobby McFerrin. Bobby McFerrin, Pink Panther. This is delicious. Enjoy this. I'm going to start it again.

This one's going out to Andy Cunningham there. All to the people that don't know who that is, that's Mr. Bodger. Hopefully you're going to be a guest on my show this Friday. And it's his birthday. Wouldn't that be a lovely treat, eh? Mr. Bodger on my show on his birthday. Fabulous, fabulous, fabulous. Do tune in to Be More McVally on www.bhcr.org.uk Friday afternoon between 5 and 6. It might be a Bodger, Badger and Be More McVally show. What could be more splendid on a Friday the 13th afternoon? Do tune in. Meanwhile,

0: Classics this afternoon. We've got a lovely race for you this afternoon. It's a good music, no doubt, a classic. And I'd like to give a name and list of the riders and runners this afternoon. We've got Skanking Sky in lane number one. We've got Soulful Soul in lane number two. We've got Rockabilly Rock and Roll in lane number three. We've got Punk Go Go in lane number four. We've got Electro Hip Hop Bebop, I Like and I Just Don't Like to Stop, in lane five. We've got I've Got My Metal Hair in a Tangle Bangle Dangle in lane six. Might have to just cut that down to Hairy Tangle Bangle Dangle, but I'm not sure that much shorter. We've got World Music Classic, I Like to Bounce All Over the Road and Get on My Train. And then we've got Blues, I've Got Blues and I've Got a Stone in My Shoe. That's in lane eight. And we've got Jazz Razzmatazz in lane nine. And they're off. It's Skanking Scar taking an early lead now on the inside lane. Soulful Souls coming down on the outside. Rock and Roll, I've Got Soul and Punk and Go-Go tied up at the back there. Electro Bebop, Hip Hop going down on the inside lane. Doing really well. A little bit of shake, a little bit of shimmy, a little bit of Electro Shock. I like the way you're moving. I like the way you're grooving. And then it's Electro Metal, I've Got My Head in a Tangle Dangle Bangle falling away to the wayside there. Has tripped over and has fallen over. We've got World Music that's coming down on the inside, but it's on a very slow train until it gets over the continental line and get on a faster one. We've got Blues, I've Got Blues in My Shoes, and it's really hitting me up and it's not making me better run very fast. Coming down the inside lane, it's Soulful Stars coming down on the outside lane, it's Star and Skull and Rock and Roll and Rock and Roll and Punk and Go-Go is on the inside lane. Electro Bebop's coming down on the outside, and I think it's going to be a very tight line, and it's Rock and Roll and it's Electro Soul and it's Blues, I've Got a Stone in My Shoe. Oh my God, it's Tangle Bangle, Tangle Bangle's got up from the back of the race.
1: Good music, no doubty. With B.B. 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Brighton and Hove Community Radio.
2: Well, yeah,

absolutely delicious that song is. It really is. I was tempted to play Leaving on a Jet Plane, but I thought, nah, everybody's played Leaving on a Jet Plane a billion times, and it's a brilliant song. I absolutely love Leaving on a Jet Plane. But I thought I'd introduce you to a tune called Flora by Peter, Paul and Mary, and let you go and find Leaving on a Jet Plane for yourself. Anyway, we're coming to a serious point of the show now. That's the 14 minutes past five time when we get double serious and we do the birthday greetings. And today it's a bit strange today because it's been difficult finding a song for today's birthday recipient. And that birthday recipient today, in fact, we've got two, to be honest. We've got Salvador Dali. Salvador Dali's birthday today. Him of great painterdom and strange moustache and excellent poise as he attacked the what do you call it, what you paint on? I suppose the canvas, whatever you want to call it, that you paint on. He used to approach it with such style and poise. Absolutely fabulous man. And he would be 112 today, Salvador Dali. And rather smelly, probably. But no, he would be 112 today. And also, it's Eric Burdon's birthday today, of The Animals. The great Eric Burdon of House of the Rising Sun and Please Don't Let Me Be Misunderstood and all them other fantastic records that they made back in the 60s. Mr. Eric Burdon, happy birthday, sir. He is 75 and still with us. How fabulous is that? He's still with us. Too many people are conking out this year. This has been the year of serious conk out. So, because I couldn't really find a record that would really, really suit those two people, do you know what I thought I'd do? I thought I'd play a record that deserves to be played at least once a week on the radio. It's an absolutely fabulous record, and it's by John and Vangelis, and it's called Find My Way Home, and it's absolutely superb. So happy birthday, Dali. Happy birthday, Burton. But you're getting this.

Gutted! Oh, I love that song, but it's just not having it. It's just being all disobedient and giving me jip, so I've had to suck it. I'm absolutely gutted. There's no future in it. I wanted Love Really Hurts About You. Not fair. But that's how it goes, I suppose. This has been Moment Valley on a Wednesday afternoon, the 11th of May, 2016, at www.bhcr.org.uk. Having a bit of a mare with the old Billy Ocean and Love Really Hurts Without Me, or you. Or just Love Really Hurts Without, doesn't it? I mean, let's be honest. I mean, it's much better when you've got lots of love coming in and it hurts when it goes away. So that's just love for you. That's the nature of the game. It's like food, isn't it? Food's great until you're hungry, and then you're starving, then you eat some food, and it's the same thing. Anyway, I'm going to stop gibbering and jabbering like Mr. T on acid, and I'm going to find you a lovely little tune to play. What would you like to hear? Let me see if I can just put that out there and now just match you brilliantly, randomly, and just play a tune that you're going to absolutely love. I reckon, I don't know, I mean, I really don't know, but I reckon you might like this. You might. It would do until I fix up anyway.

That's the sound of Caribou there and Odessa. That's a lovely little tune. However, we're going to have to play this because I wanted to play it before. I've located it. I found a better version. It's cleaner. It's tidier. It's going to work. It's not going to mess me about. At least it better not. Trust me. This is Billy Ocean and Love It Really Hurts Without You, babe. Love really, really, really hurts without you. Let's move it up. And

Tell me you didn't like that. That was fabulous, wasn't it? Just wasn't that worth waiting for? Billy Ocean, Love Really Hurts Without You. That is, tell you what, that is the most gloriously sounding song for such a sad subject matter, really. I mean, to be honest, I mean, I've never heard anybody sound so happy and glorious in a song, yet they're singing about love that really hurts without you. It's a funny old situation, that, isn't it? Some songs, they just don't actually sound atmospherically like their lyrics are actually saying. But hey ho, that's the lovely thing about Billy Ocean's Love Really Hurts About You. It's a, I don't know, it still seems a bit paradoxical to me. But anyway, we're going to crack on with the show now. And we're going to play a little bit of English. I like to play a little bit of English. And as I'm getting older, I realise I can't have as many fried breakfasts as I'd like. I used to have them every day. Now I'm getting punished, even when I look at a bit of bacon and eggs. But I had a bit of bacon and eggs today, and I did get duly punished. So I'm going to play something that's very, very English that doesn't actually punish me. This is Chaz and Dave. This is Gertrude. Do feel free to sing along.

0: scumply, good and chilly, prudently, piddly, isn't it? I say. You know what? Do you know what? I think I should go and let Mr. McVouty get back to work.
1: Mr. McVouty, VHCR, on a Friday afternoon. Do tune in.
0: Please.

Yeah, a little forage there into the sound of the musical. Bit let down. No, I'll sort it out for next week. Didn't really like the Ron Moody version. It was a 1994 remodeling of the 1966, and the 1966 was far more reliable, sturdy and robust. And those children that were doing the 1994 version, quite frankly, it sounded like someone was squeezing their tonsils. There was no future in that at all. And then I played Lonesome Polecat Murder as well, to be fair, Seven Brides for Seven Brothers. But, you know, the original is absolutely fantastic. I will endeavour to find, because that was all right. I'll give it about a 4 out of 10. Meanwhile, this one gets 11 out of 10. This is Brian Ferry. This is Don't Stop the Dance.

And let's not forget it's Salvador Dali's 112th birthday today, so everybody out there, get your Dalis out. And celebrate a little.

Hey, what are you doing? 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On a Friday afternoon, make sure you're there.

Yeah, a little bit of Laurel and Hardy there to set you off onto the midweek situation. We're coming towards the end of the show now. This is B Moment Variety on www.bhcl.org.uk. Do tune in to me next Friday from 5 to 6 o'clock. Maybe I have an interview with Mr. Andy, Mr. Bodger himself, without the badger. We're going to carry on now with a little bit of The Knife and Pass It On. Have a little dance.

Sound of the Knife there, a little remix of Pass It On. Anyway, come towards the end of my show now. I'm going to be having on to Sasha and Sasha's World straight after the. So do stay tuned. I've got my tongue slightly tied in a knot there, to be fair, but not too tied, so I had to get it out. I'm going to be back here next Friday, this Friday, Friday the 13th. Oh my God, it's Friday the 13th. What am I going to do? But this is how it goes. And then tune in to me next week on Wednesday, the of May, if I'm still here after my Friday the 13th experience. Meanwhile, I'm going to leave you with this little tune here. It's been a bit of a higgledy-piggledy show, but I've really enjoyed myself today. It's been absolutely wonderful. Hope you're wonderful too. Hope you have a lovely, lovely weekend. Don't get burnt. Do find the sunshine. Don't eat too much bacon and eggs, and don't drink too much beer. Have as much smoke as you like, but you know, make sure you don't smoke too heavily and blow people away. And just be nice to everybody, and say hello to people, and whistle. Whistle a lot. Whistle a lot. Whistling's good, unless you irritate somebody, and then just go and whistle right in their ear. Anyway, I'm going to say goodbye now. I'm going to play this lovely little tune by Sparks from the mid-70s. It's called Beat the Clock. I think I'm just about going to kill half of it. See you later. Ta-da.

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0: the dreams we see.
1: The time has come. H hour. On the horizon, many ships watch and wait, silhouetted by the soft gray light of dawn. A lone craft moves toward the enemy shoreline, sole vehicle of the assault. The craft, an amphibious landing type, has a ramp gate in the bow for the unloading of men and equipment onto the beach. At the back, above the level of the ramp gate, is a large glass-enclosed structure with a vermilion fleece rug and cocktail lounge furnishings. A party is in progress inside the glass room. The room is a swirl with heavy military bodies decorated with bright-colored ribbons and medals. The stewards dart about with trays of hors d'oeuvres and champagne cocktails. There is music and laughter. It is a merry party, and it continues as the craft moves forward. Now, the craft touches the beach, pushing a wave before it. The merriment subsides for a moment, and all in the glass room look casually toward the ramp gate. The ramp goes down. A single soldier, clad in combat fatigues, carrying an infantry pack and rifle, rushes up over the ramp gate onto the beach. The soldier runs very hard and fast. It is over. Quickly. He's killed by one shot, fired by the enemy. The soldier lies crumpled, face down on the sand. He is the only blemish on the smoothness. Slowly, the ramp gate begins to rise. A craft withdraws from the beach. The conversation and laughter in the glass room resume.

0: Welcome to the show. This is Under the Table, and I'm Nigel.
1: And I'm Derek.
0: Hello there. You're now listening to Steve Reich. I hope you can hear it. It's called Clapping Music, and it's people clapping with their hands.
1: It does exactly what it says on the label.
0: Yeah, but we got a bit bored of it, so we decided to turn it off. We started the show with Kim Fowley, The Trip, and we followed it with Leonard Nimoy, Amphibious Assault. And we're waiting for the next tune, which is a Mr. Charlton choice. What is it?
1: It's a dedication and a rest in peace for Richie Havens, who we lost last week, I think.
0: Yes.
1: Yeah, in the last week. And it's his career-defining stint at Woodstock, or at least the bit that got put on the record. I read an interview recently with him. He said everything that happened in his life since then was all hitched to that train.
2: Elliot from Harvard, the hitchhikers you picked up need the pills from your car. Please go to the information station right away. Louis Pitnick, your brother is in the Fallsburg police station.
3: Number nine.
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Yeah.

0: Once again, we're spoiling you with fantastic music. Where do we start? I think the last one we played was Wiki Wacky by Fatback Band. Before that, we had Taj Mahal with Annie's Song, and we played a little bit of that for you last week. And what have we got next? We've got a little bit of something that Mr. Charlton wants to tell us about.
1: Next up, we've got the Juju's Sweet Songs.
0: Okay.
1: Very little detail other than it's awesome. Drop the diamond.

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0: On the congas, Big Brother Cyril Leslie Fabio III, Aquarius, solemnly mine.
1: Solemnly mine. Universal man, thinking, feeling, loving, teaching and learning, rapping with the gods, while soul claps hands in a communion solely mine.
0: On drums.

0: also special effects, Thomas Fabio, Aquarius. 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
1: Yeah, I mean, I still hit those fun bales, those we are one bales.

0: indeed.
1: 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Sixpence a pound. A choice cut of breast is sold at the mortuary.

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0: come along with me, Traffic Light. I believe I can help you.
1: Whoa. Yeah, okay. So we had just Sweet Songs going in a very unlikely segue into Arthur Brown from his Kingdom Come Journey album of 1973, I think. We heard track 7, Unknown, and then going faultlessly into Traffic Light Song, and the finest song ever written about traffic lights.
2: I think it's the finest and the first song I've ever heard about traffic lights.
1: Yeah, I can't think of another, come to think of it, but yeah, cool.
2: And that was wonderful. I mean, we've just taken you across the spectrum there, from funk through to, like, mad sort of progressive weirdness and back into funk. That was brilliant stuff, mm-hmm. Yeah, excellent. Very enjoyable stuff. And again, Mr. Charlton is teaching me about music with the Arthur Brown, because hey. I'm ashamed to say that the only Arthur Brown I know is I Am the Lord of Hellfire, and now I've just been educated.
1: Ding dong. What we got next, then?
2: We've got a classic by... this is the Gap Band and Frankie Smith. It's called Double Dutch Bus.

0: Okay, Zoot, it's time for your solo. Have you looked over the music?
1: Yeah, you expect me to play this, man?
0: What else would you do with it?
1: If I had a match, I could put it out of its misery.
0: Now, trust me, Zoot, this is a great little number.
1: Yeah, what if I refuse to play it?
0: What if I get a new sax player?
1: What if you and I just get right down to it and do this little beauty, huh?
0: Good thought.
1: Yeah. Forgive me, Charlie Parker, wherever you are.

0: Phew, hey.
1: Hey.
0: Yeah, there you go. That was Zoot of the Muppet Show Band, Dr. Teeth and Animal. And
1: full crew.
0: Yeah, the full Floyd. Mm. All of them giving it what for yet again.
1: Oh, yeah.
0: Brilliant stuff. That was the Muppet Show Band. And before that, we had something else.
1: Mm.
0: It was, I mean, this show was the psychedelic show, and it's actually become the funk show.
1: The funky psychedelic show.
0: Yeah.
1: I think funky, it's fair to say.
0: Funky.
1: Shay
0: Guevara, he was there.
1: Oh, yeah.
0: So there you go. Wonderful psychedelic funk show that we're doing today. I hope you're all enjoying it, and I'm just wondering what's next.
1: I had a fortuitous find of a bit of vinyl down the back of the sideboard.
0: Okay.
1: The other day, and it's Stump. And
0: ooh.
1: I thought, you've got to play Buffalo, haven't you?
0: Right, well, you keep talking while I do the fiddling about with buttons.
1: Okay, so this is Stump Buffalo, followed by the horse who is pulling the cart, which is Mr. Beefheart.

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Nobody has love. 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

0: Whoa, Captain Beefheart, I love you, you big dummy, from Lick My Decals Off Baby, following Stump, Buffalo, ironically, because obviously the one preceded the other, different order though. So here we are at the end of the show.
1: Yes.
0: Almost.
1: What a great mix of music.
0: Yeah, it always seems to change in the last hour before the show, and then while the show's happening, it changes again.
1: Yeah.
0: So we on to the last tunage.
1: I think we are, aren't we? And what is it?
0: It's Etta James, Out of the Streets Again.
1: This is Under the Table, and we've been Nigel.
0: And Derek.
1: Okay.

0: Dear, dear friends, whatever would I do without you?
1: Mr. Powell.
2: Well, if there's anything we...
0: No, it's my shame. It's my crown of thorns. I must wear it bravely.
1: What could have possessed that girl?
0: Satan.
1: No.
2: Didn't you have no inkling?
0: Yes, I did, from the very first night.

Good evening and welcome to The Strange Boutique on Brighton and Hove Community Radio and also on Green Futures Festivals Radio. I'm Dave Sharman, introducing the show as always. And we kicked off with a brilliant track there, I thought, by The Editors, which was called Formaldehyde. And it came from an album that was called The Weight of Your Love, which was The Editors' fourth studio album, released on the 28th of June 2013, and marks one of the biggest stylistic pivots in their career. It was the first record made after the departure of guitarist Chris Urbanowanski and the first to feature Justin Lockley and Elliot Williams. The Weight of Your Love was recorded at Blackbird Studios, Nashville, and produced by Jakar King, famous for producing The Kings of Leon, and mixed by Craig Silvery, inspired by groups such as R.E.M. and Arcade Fire. So if that's your cup of Charlie, I would go for it. Right, what are we going to have now? Well, we haven't had Butcher the Bar on the show for a while. This is a track from them, obviously. Sign Your Name.

Delightful little ditty there by Butcher the Bar, and it comes from an album that was called For Each a Future Tethered, and was the second album by Butcher the Bar, the project of UK singer-songwriter Joel Nicholson, released on the 11th of November 2011. It is a warm, intimate indie folk record full of small stories, gentle arrangements, and Elliott Smith-like vocals. It says here that the folk pop album was built from guitars, clarinets, harmonium, trumpets, glockenspiel, and flea market instruments that Joel Nicholson collected over the years. I wouldn't mind going round to his house and having a twang or whatever you do on his flea market instruments. He's been compared to Elliott Smith, mentioned earlier, Nick Drake, and Paul Simon. Good for him and good to hear. Okay, what's next? Lamb Chop now, and Every Child Begins the World Again, if only.

begins the world again. Birds do not sing or cherish their innocence. We can stay up late as we please. Every stranger keeping tight and warm.

0: Well, that was different, if we can say different, on The Strange Boutique. That was, of course, Lamb Chop, and a track from an album that was called Bible. Bible marks a creative shift for Lamb Chop. Kurt Wagner recorded it in Minneapolis, working with producers Andrew Broder and Ryan Olson. The first time he handed production over to outsiders with no Nashville connection. This change produced a more unpredictable gear-shifting sound. Well, it was released in 2022 on the 3rd of September on Merge Records and was also available as a marbled version and a limited beat vinyl editions with side D etching. Well, who scratches into the work? Who knows? Now it's time for Novelty Record Novelty Record Time. This week is paying tribute to Neil Diamond's third LP, done with that big producer who's got a lot of hair. I will be talking more about him after we've heard a track from the album. The track we're going to hear is called Shine On.
1: Hey, son. Never doubt in yourself. If you think that you'll fail, you will. And hey, son, faith's a bottomless well. And if you don't believe, who will?

tired and hungry, and few of us knowing why. Shine on and just keep the feeling strong.

There you go, Neil Diamond with a track called Shine On from an album that's called Wild at Heart, which some of us would know as a David Lynch film. Neil Diamond's Wild at Heart, 35th studio album, released 8th of May 2026, and the final chapter of his Rick Rubin, that's the guy with all the hair, produced trilogy. It gathers 10 previously unreleased tracks recorded back in 2007 during the Home Before Dark sessions, and then revised for a release nearly 2 decades later. The arrangements are intimate, mostly acoustic guitars, baritone guitar, and keyboards, played with musicians like Mike Campbell, Matt Sweeney, and many, many others. Hope you enjoyed that if you're fans of Neil Diamond. Right, Mark Cohen now, life goes on. It does, doesn't it? It goes on.

Well, on the Strange Boutique tonight, we're having a lot of laid-back music. That was Mark Cohen and Life Goes On, which was from his 2007 album, Join the Parade. It's one of his most stark, most physiological pieces. The core idea is simple and brutal. The world keeps turning, no matter who dies, leaves, or disappears. The lyric repeated the phrase, Life Goes On, after listening. People whose absence should feel earth-shaking. Parents, siblings, children, kings, beggars, even Elvis, and of course, Jesus Christ. This repetition drives home the theme that no individual, no matter how beloved or iconic, could stop the momentum of existence. Interesting. What a philosophy. I discovered that there are extra tracks on Grinderman issues, and so as a consequence from the Grinderman first album, here is a track called Vortex.

Come on, step into the vortex. Step into the vortex of the Strange Boutique. There you go, Grinder Man. Well, it appears that there were two songs called Vortex, and we're talking about the 2007 single. This is the Grinder Man track, released on the 5th of March 2007, with lyrics built around the hypnotic, repetitive invitation to step into the vortex, or where you belong. The song is structured around a simple mantra-like vocal pattern, a raw garage rock pulse, themes of desire, pull, and surrender. The lyric confirms its release date and structure. This version is very much in the Grinder Man first album aesthetic, primal, minimal, and rock-driven. So there you go. That's what they say here. Now, who are we having now? Well, we're going to have The Lemon Twigs. This is a track called Fire and Gold.

Fire and Gold there by the Lemon Twigs, and I thought that that was pretty darn good. I really like that. Okay, the Lemon Twigs, American rock pop duo from Hicksville, Long Island, New York, New York, formed by brothers Brian Diageo and Michael Diageo. Well, they got the same surname because they're brothers. They're known for their 60s, 70s influence songwriting, theatrical performances, and multi-instrumental virtuosity. They are multi-instrumentalists who often record entire albums themselves. Their songwriting is melodically rich, theatrical, and unapologetically retro. They've collaborated with artists such as Todd Rundgren. Their albums have big conceptual swings from rock opera to harmony driven folk pop. That was a girl on the vocals there. Seems to be no mention about her. If you want to know more, you can check them out by checking out who that girl was singing on that particular track. Now we've got a band with a very interesting name of the Lucksmiths, and this is a song about breaking your bones. Well, I've broken a bone in my arm once. Does that count?

Well, we're having some warm textures, are we not, on the Stranger Boutique tonight? That was the Locksmiths and Broken Bones. So, what's the info? Well, the info is that the Locksmiths were a Australian indie pop band from Melbourne, and they were active from 93 to 2009, known for their wry, witty lyrics, jangly guitars, and warm conversational songwriting. Who were they? Well, let's see if we can find out for you. Well, they were formed by high school friends Marty Donald on the guitar, Mark Mormon on the bass, Tally White on the drums and vocals. The Locksmiths were the cornerstone of Australia's indie pop scene. There you go. They were on Candle Records till they were snuffed out. Bit of a joke there, but never mind. Right, what's coming up next? Seawolf. Haven't played them for ages. This is a brilliant track by them called St. Catherine Street.

Seawharf there with St. Catherine Street. I wonder where that is. It's probably somewhere, obviously. I'm not a complete idiot, am I? St. Catherine Street is a Seawharf song from the 2012 album Old World Romance, and it's one of the Alex Brown Church's most emotionally direct pieces, a song about grief, memory, and the struggle to return to oneself after loss. There's lots more information here, but we don't have time tonight, I'm afraid. Now we're going to have The Loft, and this is a track called Junk Shop. It reminds me of the Auteurs for some particular reason that I can't fathom. But anyway, you have a listen and make of it what you will.

If I had a jukebox, I'd have The Loft on endless repeat. There you go, that was The Loft. They were a British indie band from London, best known as one of the earliest and most influential groups on Creation Records in the mid-80s. They were active from 80 to 85, then reformed in 2006 and remarkably released their first studio album. Full studio album, that is, in 2025, 40 years after their original split, which is good for them. Now we're going to have The Frames, which I played a few times. This is called Underglass. A bit noisy for the show, but who cares? We're going out with a bang, not a wimpy.

Well, I did warn you, and there you go. That was The Frames, and a wonderful track that was called Under Glass, that was from an album that was called Burn the Maps, which was the fifth studio album by them, released 17th of September 2004 in Ireland and 8th of February 2005 worldwide. It became their first number one album on the Irish charts and is widely regarded as one of the band's defining work. Thank you for listening to The Strange Boutique on Brighton Hove Community Radio and also on Green Futures Festivals Radio. Thank you to Alan for being the studio manager from Distance. Well, can you believe it? I've got a playlist for next week. Hee hee. Right, so we're going to have Slow Club, we're going to have The Crumbs, and a absolutely stonking track by a group called The Districts. So I hope you can tune in next week. House of All as well. Yes, of course. Okay, that'll be next week. What are we going to go out with tonight? Well, we're going out with another brilliant song. This is by a band who have the brilliant name of the Garment District, and it's called Left on the Coast. So thank you for listening. Tune in next week for more of the same.

I first joined a theatre workshop, a youth theatre, when I was about 15. And that was the first time I ever felt, you know, like a key's gone in a lock and I know what I'm doing. I understand I have something that I can do. And I played a comedy charwoman in a play and I thought, yeah, I can do something. And up until that point, I never really felt I was any good at anything, really. And people were always crossing me. People were always disappointed and saying, you know, I'm not good, not, you know, work hard enough, you look a mess. And that was the first time I felt sort of really comfortable about doing anything. But I didn't articulate that as something that could be a career choice. And I remember at school they used to say to me, well, you should be in journalism or you should be in advertising because you're very, you know, very quick to write. You have a good vocabulary. I was quite funny when I wrote. So I didn't actually think of being a comedian. It just didn't occur to me. And I didn't think I would make it as an actress because I didn't think I had the conventional looks to go into rep. So I was quite a small, I was thinking quite

a small box of what I could do. But then by the time I got to university, I suppose I just wanted to perform somehow. I mean, I did blundered around. I was so thick about the way I approached everything. It did take me quite a few years to get a grip, really, to work out what you did and how you did it. I remember going to a careers fair in Bury, where I lived, and the drama section was just a very miserable man with dandruff. And I said, I want to be an actress. And he said, don't. That's my advice to you, don't. It's taken me a long time to reach a point where I could receive what I was getting, that I could just sort of take it and enjoy it. I think, you know, I approached it in such a, not a tense way, but, you know, so anxious to get it right and to be the best I could be with it, that I didn't always relax with it. And I watch other people and I think they're not working half as hard as me, and they're much better. You don't have to be perfect. You could just be, and it would be all right. So be. I think next time we go back and do it. I think next time we go back and do it. I think next time we go back and do it. I think next time we go back and do it.

0: pitcher has went to the well once too often, friends.
1: Oh, she'll come dragging her tail back home.
0: She'll not be back.
1: Maybe she just run off on a spree.
0: No, no.
1: There's no harm in hoping.
0: There's no sense in it, neither.
2: Hello and welcome to the Fringe Festivals. It's a Brighton Fringe Festival and we've got a very, very special guest. My name is Susie Oddball, and if you want to hear more, please go to me on susieoddball@mixcloud.com. So, and that's how you'll get any of the recordings from the Fringe Festival. But now we have a very special guest. We have Doris Daydream. Hello, Doris.
3: Hello there, Susie. Lovely to be here. You sound wonderful.
2: Thank you. And you do as well. And what beautiful voice you've got.
3: Oh, thank you so much.
2: Now, you're going to be doing a production, aren't you? And what's the production called in the Fringe?
3: Well, it's called The Doris Show, and it's a one-woman show, and it's a tribute to the wonderful, legendary movie star and singer, Doris Day.
2: Fantastic. And first of all, I would like to remind listeners where it's going to be, and then I'm going to ask you why you chose to put it on in Brighton. What do you think the world needs to hear about Doris? So first of all, where is the production and when?
3: Okay, it's going to be on at the Landon Theatre in Brighton, and it's going to be on Thursday the 14th, Friday the 15th and Saturday the 16th of May, all at 7 o'clock in the evening. And it's a 1 hour show without an interval.
2: Fantastic. And what makes you want to put Doris Daydream on on the Brighton Fringe?
3: Well, I visited the Brighton Fringe last year and I thought this is a fantastic, fantastic event. And I think Doris Daydream would be well received here. The whole show started off last year when I started to tour day centres, care homes, retirement villages and community centres. And the Doris Show was so well received. I thought, wouldn't it be great to send it, to give it to a wider audience? So the first show was in March at the Hampton Hill Theatre in Richmond, and the second lot is going to be now at Brighton Fringe Festival.
2: Fantastic. So if we've never heard of Doris before, what should we expect?
3: Well, she was a legendary movie star and singer in the 1950s and 1960s. And the whole evening is a very feel-good show with lots of sing-alongs because a lot of people know her songs, even though they were recorded in the 1950s and 1960s. But the whole show tells a story of her life, how she started and how she became a singer and how she became a movie star. And it's all about her husbands. There were four of those. And all about her leading men. And there were lots of them as well.
2: So what's the difference between leading men and husbands then?
3: Well, interestingly, you should ask that because she never actually appeared with any of her husbands on screen. Her husband number three was her agent. But no, her leading men, I mean, they range from Rock Hudson. Most people know her through her films with Rock. But also we've got Richard Widmark, we've got Jack Lemmon, we've got Clark Gable. And then, of course, you've got Ronnie Reagan.
2: Oh, my goodness me. What a selection of leading men.
3: I know, absolutely.
2: So in her life, because, you know, there's quite a lot of one women shows in the Fringe. In her life, what do you think will people learn from her life?
3: Well, I think they'll learn that she did not have an easy life of it at all. In fact, when she was starting out, she wanted to be a dancer. But unfortunately, when she was a teenager, she was in a car crash and she badly injured her right leg. And thereby, she became a singer. She had to give up her dream of becoming a dancer and had to become a singer. But the whole part of the show are these songs. There are 14 songs of them. And the whole show hangs around those songs. Things like Que Sera, Sara, Deadwood Stage, Secret Love, which of course is from the movie Calamity Jane. Now, Calamity Jane was touring last year in the UK, and also the film is constantly being shown on TV. So she lives on, and she's popular amongst all generations, because when I was taking the show around the care homes, it wasn't only the residents who joined in with the songs, but also the staff and visitors who were much younger.
2: So there's songs like Que Sera, which also children actually know, don't they?
3: That's right, absolutely. It spans the generations.
2: What happens if you don't know the songs? Can you still sort of tune and hum? And what's the atmosphere going to be like?
3: Oh, absolutely. It's a wonderful, fun atmosphere. And the songs are very easy to follow, so people will have no problem at all. And, you know, the choruses are very well known. The Que Sera one, for example, is probably one of the best known. But also things like Black Hills of Dakota. It's amazing how many people know these songs. They live on.
2: It's funny because I've actually toured through the Black Hills of Dakota.
3: Really?
2: Yeah, I lived in Canada, but I went over to the other side of Canada, and Dakota was one of the stops we had, actually. It was an amazing place, that is.
3: Yeah.
2: I'm going to ask you about what do you think would be your favourite film to have starred in?
3: Oh, well, The Calamity Jane, by all means, yes, with the wonderful Howard Keel as Wild Bill Hickok. No, I think that would be a wonderful, wonderful film, although she does spend an awful lot of time on horseback. So that must have been a bit uncomfortable at times, especially when you were singing a song. But I think that movie is fantastic. Such energy, such vibrancy, and so many songs. There's so many songs that we all know.
2: Okay, that sounds great.
3: You know, from the Deadwood Stage right to the Black Hills of Dakota, the Windy City. There's so many of them.
2: Yeah, there is, isn't there? And would you say, without giving too much away, obviously, would you say that she was popular among actors and the film people themselves? Was she, did she win lots of awards?
3: Well, that's a very interesting question. Yeah. Well, she was nominated for lots of awards over the years, but she actually only received one of them. And that's and I don't want to give a spoiler away, but she only got one award, would you believe?
2: Well, they'll have
3: but
2: to
3: yes,
2: come
3: she
2: and
3: was
2: see
3: very
2: that.
3: Popular.
2: They'll have to come and hear you say which one it was then.
3: Yeah, absolutely. But she was very popular amongst her leading men and all the directors and everything. Yes, definitely.
2: Is there anything that you would like to say? Because quite a lot of successful actors and actresses, they either carry on being successful, people like Dame Judi Dench and people like that, or something happens to them. Did anything happen in Doris's life that you would like to just give us a little taster about?
3: Well, of course. I mean, I think one of the most important things was her lifelong love of animals. And that started when she had this terrible car crash, because she had this little dog, Tiny, who helped her with her recovery. But also she actually retired from entertainment in 1973 and set up the Doris Day Animal Foundation to help stray animals and in support of animal welfare, which I don't think a lot of people know. And then she also got an award from the President George W. Bush for her services to animal welfare. So she always had a family of dogs. I think she lived with about 12 of them.
2: Did she ever meet the Queen's Corgi dogs?
3: Well, that would have been lovely, wouldn't it? No, I don't believe she did, no.
2: And I'm just going to ask our studio manager, Alan Cannon, who was the person here, the personality in Brighton and in Port Slade that had an animal rescue place?
4: You're not thinking about Dora Bryan, are you?
2: No, not Dora Bryan. It was someone else.
3: Was there a Dora model? Bryan, wasn't it a model?
2: Lady, I know that she had an animal rescue in Port Slade, and she was she a singer?
4: Not Carol Cleveland?
2: No, not Carol. Carol.
4: You know who I'm talking about?
2: Yeah, I do. Yeah, from Monty Python's. Yeah. No, there was a lady here.
4: Carla Lane?
2: Carla Lane. Yeah.
3: Oh yes, Carla Lane. Yeah. Of course. Yes.
2: I wonder if they ever met.
3: I wonder, yeah. That's amazing. Yeah, absolutely. Yeah.
2: We might never know unless someone tells us.
4: We're all up there in heaven, kind of like that.
2: Yeah,
4: now.
2: In dog heaven, I reckon.
3: Indeed, absolutely, yeah.
2: So You've put this on. How many other touring places have you got as well?
3: After this, I shall be going to the Guildford Fringe Festival in September.
2: Oh, that's nice. That's a nice festival. I think that's quite new, isn't it?
3: I believe so, yes.
2: Yeah, I think that is. And what do you feel touring, you've learnt about One Woman shows?
3: Well, Susie, I've only actually started the beginning of this year. I mean, it's followed a year of going around the community centres, retirement homes and care homes. And really, I've only just started performing in theatres. So it's a new experience for me.
2: Very brave lady.
3: You know,
2: I love it. I love it. One of the things that attracted me towards your show was because you're a one woman show. And I know how hard it is to put on a show anyway, because I'm a performer.
3: Yes.
2: But a one-woman show is, you have to be there all the time.
3: Yeah, that's right. That's right. Yes, there's no let up. there are no co-performers.
2: And so why did you choose Doris for yourself? Did it suit your voice or?
3: Well, I started, I did my first public performance 4 years ago, and I did like the 1950s and 1960s songs. And I did a lot of Doris songs, and I was working with my vocal coach at the time. And I suddenly thought, well, wouldn't it be great to do a tribute show for Doris Day? Because there are tribute shows for most artists, aren't there? There's everything from ABBA to the Beatles, but there's never anyone has done anything on Doris Day. So I thought, wouldn't it be great? And so who would be interested in that? And I thought, well, the care homes, you know, because the demographic there will remember Doris Day. And so that's what I did. I put together this show and I took it around the care homes, and I was so warmly received. I thought, well, it would be great to take this to a wider audience. And so that's what I'm doing.
2: Oh, that is so nice. Is there anything you would like to say to the audience?
3: Well, do come along and join us and have a really good time and a feel good, and you know, go out of the theatre feeling great with a spring in your step and a smile on your face.
2: And you've got a website, haven't you?
3: I have indeed. Yes, it's dorisdaydream.com. But can I give out the link for people to get tickets if they would like?
2: Yeah, please do.
3: Okay, that is www.lanterntheatrebrighton.co.uk.
2: And you can also go
3: on Instagram.
2: Oh, yeah, go on.
3: On Instagram, at Doris Daydream Tribute.
2: Great stuff. And, of course, I think you've sent me all those details, so I can put those as well on Facebook as well.
3: Oh, that would be wonderful.
2: And if you want to go to the Lantern Theatre, I know you can buy tickets there as well. It's 77 Kemp Town. BN St James's Street, Kemp Town, BN21PA for people that need that. And the songs that we play, one is Deadwood, which I called something else. What did I call it?
4: It's Deadwood Stage, but well, it's got a chorus line, isn't it? That's really,
2: which is popular.
4: We heard it a minute ago.
2: What's the chorus line of that one?
3: Whip crack away, whip crack away, whip crack away.
2: Calamity Jane, of course.

0: Yeah.
1: Short-term memory kind of. That's
0: this is the age thing coming
1: Can
0: in.
1: I just ask a question?
0: And also, que sera, sera, which everyone... Alan would like to ask you a question too.
2: Alan, go ahead.
1: It's just that you've got a bit of an American accent there.
2: Absolutely, yeah. Well, I'm putting it on for Doris Daydream, you know. Yeah, right, but it's Jackie. Yeah. I'm very English, you know.
1: Yeah, I just wondered where you hailed from. That's all.
2: Oh, no, I hail from Surrey, actually.
1: Oh, right, OK. And downtown Texas, yeah.
2: Oh, definitely. Carmel, California.
1: All right, great.
0: Have you got any future plans as well? You know, because if you're doing a tribute for Doris Day, as Doris Daydream, is there any other people that you would... Because I know that she was very close to Ella Fitzgerald, wasn't she?
2: She was indeed, yes. In fact, Ella Fitzgerald was her inspiration. That's how she started. You know, when she heard her on the radio, she thought, wow, this sounds great. I'd like to sing like her.
0: Yeah. So do you have your inspirations?
2: Yes. Well, obviously, Doris Day is one, but yes. I am looking at extending the show to include some other divas. But also Doris is now doing parties and events and corporate gigs and things like that. And then I'm also carrying on going around the care homes. I'm still in great demand for that.
0: Do you know, I've done care homes as well. Where I've done magic and juggling and a little bit of singing together with them. And isn't it strange how it all brings it back to the people, you know?
2: Yeah, absolutely. And it's very rewarding, you know, and then the feedback you get afterwards is fantastic.
0: Yeah, and it's so good for people with dementia. It really is.
2: Yes, yes, absolutely. And once the music starts going, that's it really, isn't it?
0: Yes. So I would say go to see Doris Daydream's show because you will feel better after.
2: Absolutely. That's wonderful.
0: Yeah, and thank you so much. One last word, a word of wisdom. And by the way, just to let the listeners know that I haven't rehearsed any of this with Doris Daydream. So, you know, I put people in the deep end, and this is the deep end. I want one wise word from Doris Daydream before
2: que
0: we
2: sera,
0: go.
2: Sera, of course.
0: I love it. I love it.
2: What will be, will be.
0: Fantastic.
2: That was Doris's philosophy, you know.
0: Thank you. And if you want to go and see the show, go to the Lantern Theatre. Where is it, Doris?
2: It's at 77 St James's Street,
0: Kemp Town.
2: 1PA.
0: Yeah, BN2, 1PA. And it's
2: Thursday, May the 14th, yeah. Friday, May the 15th, Saturday, May the 16th, all at 7 o'clock in the evening.
0: Yeah, and please enjoy it because I am going to go there and enjoy it. So thank you very
2: wonderful,
0: much.
2: Wonderful, Susie. I look forward to seeing you. I have to talk afterwards.
0: Okay. Well, enjoy and listen to this song, which is coming up, which is Que Sera Sera, because that's your last words.
2: And thank you so much, Susie.
0: Thank you. Cheers. Bye.
2: Bye. Bye. Bye.

0: Okay, this is Susie Oddball, and I'm interviewing Holly. Now, Holly, I don't know nothing about what you're doing, so you have to tell me, okay? Because there's a lot of shows on, but your one's very special. So please start. What is your name, proper name?
1: Thank you so much for having me. My name is Holly Hughes, and I'm a writer and performer from Ireland, in case you can't hear the accent. And I'm coming to Brighton Fringe, my first time doing a UK Fringe show, with my one-woman show, which is called I Want to Speak to Your Manager, How I Was Radicalized and Became Karen. So I'm running for two nights at the Actors Theatre, which is, of course, a legendary venue. So this coming Thursday, the 14th, and Friday, the 15th of May at 6 p.m. And basically, my show, in a nutshell, it is a comedy for unsung heroes in this world, which are, of course, the serial complainers. So it's very much inspired by my own life experience, which is that somewhere after turning 30, I became the kind of woman who would send food back that I didn't deem to be good enough and would ask to speak to the manager. And so the show is me navigating this radicalization into going from being someone who is incredibly people-pleasing, who puts everybody else's needs in front of their own, to actually becoming quite assertive in my own life. And standing up and saying no on occasion. And so I tell real life stories of the honestly outrageous things that I have done in order to get refunds. But I also make the case that Karen has been misaligned as this object of vitriol and hatred, and that really, at her core, what a Karen is someone who actually stands up to the powers that be and asserts herself and demands for better in a world that I believe is currently not good enough. So it's a show that really gets into the patriarchal standards in which Karen was created, how problematic Karen has been as a typically white middle-class woman, and why that needs to change. And it is ultimately about finding your voice at a time when I think so many of us feel like what we have to say is not being listened to and it's not important. And it's about finding the courage to speak out for what you believe in, even if what you believe in you think is too petty or too small to really be important.
0: Now, that's really interesting, because we did some interviews yesterday for Funny Women, who are also in the Fringe, and it was the panel. And what you're saying... it's what they've experienced too. And so please look online on that, because I'll try and get you to meet up with the person, because the person who runs it, because they're doing a project called The Glitter Project, which you might be interested in doing. And it's all about comedians and stuff. So, and yours sounds like an ironic comedy.
1: Yes, it is very tongue-in-cheek. I am absolutely playing with stereotypes and archetypes, because, of course, the thing with Karen and the reason that she fascinates me as this kind of cultural villain is the fact that there is no male equivalent. There is no word. There is no pejorative name for a man who asks for what he wants, who demands a certain standard of service or of care. Those are the kind of men who we then call presidents, or who we then put into positions of authority. So while it is tongue-in-cheek, I also feel really passionately about this message, because I do think that women for too long have been sidelined, and particularly opinionated women have been demonized. And personally, as someone who's getting over all of the Irish Catholic guilt and shame that I grew up with, I'm just over it. I'm over being the nice girl. I would so much rather be difficult.
0: Oh, that is absolutely fascinating. And I think that there will be a lot of people in Brighton. I think it's the right place for the Fringe for you to come, because I think there's a lot of like-minded people. I mean, I think that there's a lot of loud women here, loud women because they've got voices. They have voices. And I think they'd be very interested in your show.
1: I hope so. And this is, of all the places, you know, to make my UK debut, Brighton feels like the right place. I've been to Brighton several times. It seems to completely align with my values, with my worldview. I've kind of been doing some research before coming, looking at all the different things that are on, and it definitely feels on my wavelength. So I'm really, really excited to bring this show to Brighton audiences, see how they connect with it, see how they engage with it. And ultimately, what I'm trying to do with my show is create an hour of catharsis and entertainment and a moment where we can all come together and unleash our female rage, although it is not just for women. And the joy of doing the show in Ireland so far has been the amount of men that come along. This is a show for anyone right now who feels fed up, who looks at the news and does not see the world that they want to live in reflected. And it's also about laughter, because we still need that amidst all of the horror. It's so important. So I'm trying to do both. It'll be up to audience to see whether I succeed or not.
0: Oh, that's brilliant. I will probably be reviewing the show, so I will tell you.
1: Great. Feedback welcome.
0: But, you know, I'm glad you said that included men, because I think that sometimes, I mean, I've done a fringe show where most of my audience, and it was actually quite a sensitive subject about women in a way, and a lot of men came, you know, majority of men came, because there's always seems to be sometimes with women an uncertainty and a fear as well. And they tend to mask things quite often. And I believe when I'd done this show, the show that I did, I felt that I wanted more women to come. But actually, the men were very supportive with their, because I gave them feedback forms. And we got quite an interesting feedback from it, because I put it as a work in progress, because it was such a dodgy subject. But
1: oh my goodness, I'm so intrigued to know what this show is about.
0: So I gave them back forms, and we got quite interesting feedback from it, because I put it as work in progress, because such a dodgy subject. But
1: oh my goodness, I'm intrigued to know what this show is about.
0: I'll cheer. Don't worry, I will talk about it. Can I ask you, not what to expect. You came to a piece of music. Tell me a little bit about that. And so maybe, I know you've made a bit of connection with why you might have written a piece, but all your experience, your journey. Can you tell me a little more, and maybe to help the audience understand? You know, they might all know history and stuff.
1: Yeah, absolutely. In terms of my own personal history, it's in the context of global patriarchy.
0: Well, I'm interested in bothly, but the reason I'm interested in personal history is because people write things and creatively for reasons, and it all seems to link with their history. So I'll leave it to you to decide what you want to tell, because I want to reveal all the stories.
1: No, because you know what, the things, so quickly, I made when I was

creating the show started off as just a 15-piece. It's just a little storytelling thing that I was doing for fun. I have never performed in play before. I have never done a show before. I'm not an actor.

0: and we do not get it, we are not happy. And so I just made this fun little ditty. And how that connects to how the show came to be, I basically have gone through this huge life change, which is I turned 30, which is not the biggest deal in the world, but it's a big deal in the sense that I really did look at my life and evaluate it, and I realized I wasn't living as bravely as I wanted to. I was too scared to do the thing, and the thing is make art. So I had been living in Australia for a few years, living this beautiful but like quite transient lifestyle. I was just working in hospitality, and you know, I was working to live, and I wasn't writing and committing to writing and performing, which I love and which I loved as a child. And so once I turned 30, I decided to go all in. And that's, I think, why it ties to this show, because it really is about finding your voice and standing up for what you want in a world that does often want you to stay small. And for me, as a woman, I do think that there is something so brave about getting up on stage and physically taking up space, particularly when it's with your own words and your own insecurities and your own vulnerabilities and secrets and desires and anger. And so I moved back to Ireland, and for the past 2 years I've been doing a master's in creative writing, and I have just been throwing everything at the wall to see what will stick. I am trying so hard to turn my life around and become the artist that 7-year-old me wanted to be. And this show has really been the catapult towards that, because the more I've spent time with Karen, and it really does feel like I've spent time with this woman, the more she has really bolstered me and encouraged me to be braver and to demand things. And, you know, I'm sure you've seen this in the performing world, and I know it exists a lot in comedy. I'm also a poet. I've been in poetry scenes. You know, there is still such a casual sexism that exists. And so Karen has really been my companion in terms of being assertive in what I want, in not being afraid to say that I want things and that I am ambitious, which again, I think is a thing that as women, we're told we're supposed to pretend that things just happen to us. Ambition is not something that's seen as an attractive quality in the way that it often is for men. And so this show was written alongside my own personal journey of just saying, enough is enough. I'm not going to make myself small anymore. And I would so much rather be embarrassing. I would so much rather be cringy and be bad at something than be too afraid to take a risk.
1: Do you know, that is absolutely great, because you really will be fascinated when you come to the Brighton Fringe because of so many like-minded people. The other thing I wanted to ask you, which I'm interested in, is have you had much experience of theatres in UK, or you've been to Australia? So what does comparison, because I performed in Irish theatres as well, and I performed, you know, obviously in the UK and other places. Is there any difference in performing in different audiences?
0: I am the wrong person to ask, because I simply don't have the experience. This is my first show, and I'm so new. I think that, again, I work as a spoken word poet, and I have competed internationally. And because I simply don't have the experience. This is my first show, and I'm so new. I think that, again, I work as a spoken word poet, and I have competed internationally. And I've competed in places like Paris, where there's been a huge international audience, and taking poems that, again, were created in a very Irish context, I was nervous and apprehensive to see how they've translated. And again, there's parts of the show that are very specific to an Irish context, and I'm really looking forward to seeing how audiences adapt. But I think in terms of Irish people, British people and people from Australians as well, I think we have a shared humour, and a shared darkness of humour that I think just pans across. And again, we have a shared heritage. And so I think the audiences are very similar in that respect.

0: But it's not something that I've experienced either as an audience member or as a theatre maker to have enough of an opinion on.
1: That's interesting, because I think that you might have, as a female, you might have a shared experience as a female, which is probably an advantage over the poor blokes, because they won't have the same, unless they talk about those issues, which women tend to talk about more, they won't have that shared experience. But you might, you know, it'd be interesting to see what you say after you've been to the fringes, because... you would have had more experience of them, and I would love to interview you and say what was it that you picked up there, you know. So maybe we can do that too.
0: Absolutely, we can have a post fringe debrief when I'm not so nervous.
1: Yeah, absolutely. Well, I'm looking forward to coming to see the show, but before I say thank you very much for the short interview, which has been a long interview because I could have interviewed you on those scenes for a long time. But can you tell the audience and the listeners where you're going to be performing, very slowly so they can write it all down, and also what time, there was something else I was going to ask. Yeah, don't give me your telephone number, but maybe a website if you've got one.
0: Sure. So, I Want to Speak to Your Manager is going to be on at the Actors Theatre. So, it's the Actors Pub, their own theatre room, which I think is an award-winning fringe venue. So, I'm really looking forward to performing there. It's this coming Thursday, the 14th, and Friday, the 15th. So, two shows only at 6 p.m. It's 1 hour, so it is perfect for an early dinner and then the show, or show and then a later dinner. In my opinion, you can be home in bed by 8 o'clock, no problem. And you can find me on Instagram to see more behind the scenes of the show and some of the promotional images. And that is just my name. So it's Holly Hughes_Words. Because I love words.
1: Fantastic. And what we're going to do is we're going to play out with your song, so it'll entertain people.
0: Well, if that doesn't get them in, then nothing will. Please come see the show. It's going to be so fun.
1: Excellent. So I'm looking forward to seeing the show. And I want to say thank you, Holly Hughes. And look forward to seeing you in Brighton for the Brighton Fringe.
0: I'm so excited to come.
1: Yeah.
0: Absolutely. And I'm looking forward to meeting you in person. Thank you so much for this. I really appreciate it.
1: Perfect. Thank you very much, Holly. Bye.
0: Brilliant. Bye.
1: Bye-bye.
2: Hey, listen, I don't normally complain, but...

Solutions are always so tidy. The customer service is shite. The only solution is to threaten them. What else can I do on girls' night? How has this happened? I've become Karen. Nothing turns me on more than complaining to management. Excuse me, I ordered a dry white wine. Can you please try this and tell me if you think it's dry? Yeah. Is that dry to you? Yeah, I didn't think so. Get me another one. And

0: you'll be hearing from me, maybe even a threat from my lawyers.
1: White wine, dry, glass with lots of ice on the side. White wine, dry, glass with lots of ice on the side.

0: Yes, it's Sunday morning, but it's also eternity o'clock.
1: It certainly is.
0: Good morning, Ken.
1: Good morning, Alan.
0: Kenno Records come in with his vinyl selection, of which this will be the first one. It does feel like a Sunday morning, I don't know.
1: Oh, it does a bit more like a Sunday morning today, yes.
0: Some more than others. There's something about Sunday mornings, isn't there?
1: Well, the sun's shining, Alan.
0: Yeah, and that's for sure. Just.
1: Okay, we're going to kick off with a band from Liverpool back in the 60s, Farron's Flamingos, and it's called Let's Stomp.

0: from the early 60s, yeah?
1: Oh, yeah, most definitely. And I thought that might get us off to a bit of a beat group start on this Sunday morning.
0: Well, somebody that I haven't heard played in ages, Jackson Browne.
1: Oh, okay, yep.
0: Because I was thinking, I've been running on empty just lately.
1: Oh, right,
0: just lately.
1: Yes.
0: And so I thought I'd play that track. And also, I think he was romantically linked with Nico. Was he not?
1: Oh, he was. Yes, I think he was, because she recorded a song of his called These Days.
0: Ah, right, that was a Jackson Browne song.
1: Yes, it was, yeah.
0: And well, I thought Nico was going to feature on that first track we played, but I'm not sure if she was. Maybe she was, maybe she wasn't. We're not sure.
1: We're not sure, no. It sounded like it could be her, but it was almost like a bit of a Françoise Hardy vocal there too, so I'm not quite sure about that.
0: Anyway, here we go, Running on Empty.

0: version. I was thinking it was off the album.
1: Oh, no, it is. I'm almost sure that album was live, Running on Empty.
0: Oh, yes. They mentioned it. I think yeah. Right there, yeah. One, yeah, it used to get played a lot once.
1: Oh,
0: time,
1: most definitely, album. Yeah, no, it was a really good record, and I think special mention to David Linley, who was the incredible steel player on that.
0: Right, righty-ho, and so...
1: Oh, well, now it's going to be Del Shannon, and...
0: famous for Run Around Sue, was that one?
1: That's right, yeah, Runaway, Run Around
0: Speedy
1: Sue.
0: Speedy Gonzales, was that
1: Oh,
0: it?
1: No, that was Pat Boone.
0: Ah, right, yeah,
1: yeah.
0: Oh, yes.
1: So let's not mix those two up, because, you know, one man had no Elvis in him, and one man did, so... But anyway, Del Shannon, fabulous, and this was a record that he did, it was produced by Tom Pesce. It's called Drop Down and Get Me.

0: Del Shannon there.
1: Oh, he's great.
0: And last week we were talking, we played and talked about the Third Ear Band.
1: Oh, yes, that's right. Yeah.
0: And that I played a track, and I was saying I didn't know who the singer was. Now, I was checking that out a bit more. It turned out that it was Keith Chegwin. Would you believe it?
1: Oh, brother, you're joking.
0: Yeah, yeah, that's it seems to be on two different sources.
1: So oh, wow, no, okay.
0: It's not just some urban myth.
1: Never would have got that.
0: Young lad, you know, you can't knock him for trying, yeah, can you?
1: Boy.
0: But anyway, here's a sort of more representative Third Ear Band track. Stone Circle from the album Alchemy.
1: Oh, yeah, that was the first one, wasn't it? Yeah.

0: 30th band, Stone Circle.
1: Oh, it's great hearing that, yeah.
0: And next... Final track.
1: Okay, I think this will fit quite well. This is The Residents, of course, and it's a track called Laughing Song.

0: Enigmatic Residents.
1: Oh, boy. I can listen to them all the time. I love them.
0: Oh, right. I only recently got into the Residents, and I'm still playing catch-up there.
1: Oh, OK. But there's quite a lot to do.
0: Yeah, I know. There's so much music and so many missing LPs in my life.
1: Well, I tell you, the Residents have got a really exhaustive back catalogue. I mean, I haven't got everything by any means. I mean, it's huge, the output which they've done over the years.
0: Indeed, and I think they're coming to the country soon, but...
1: Yes, there is. They're on a world tour.
0: Sold out,
1: I'd have thought so.
0: Because they're not doing that many gigs.
1: No.
0: Anyway, we played the Third Ear Band. Now I'm going to play the Third Man theme.
1: Oh, wow.
0: Anton Karas. It's always been a favourite. And
1: oh, great.
0: It's one of those films that I can just watch over and over.
1: Okay.
0: Anyway, here we go.

0: Anton Karas with the playing the zither.
1: Oh.
0: The Harry Lime theme.
1: Oh, I think it's wonderful.
0: From the Third Man, the film.
1: Yeah, so memorable, that track. You just, as soon as you hear it, you know what, it can't be anything else.
0: Yeah, as I say, it's such a kind of atmospheric film. And
1: oh,
0: it's
1: wow.
0: Filmed actually in Vienna, not long after the war, so it was still semi-derelict.
1: Yes, yeah, well, that's Sunday morning music. Let's see if this one is. It's Peter Stampfl and the Bottle Caps, and Peter Stampfl's going to play here soon. This track, anyway, is called Surfer Angel.

0: nice.
1: Yeah, we'll have to see if we can count all the surfing guitar motifs that were in that.
0: That yeah, there certainly were a lot there.
2: So, you know, tips of the hat to the Shadows and the Beach Boys and all sorts of things.
1: Oh, absolutely, yeah.
2: Now, in the week I was watching Danny Boyle being interviewed.
1: Oh, okay.
2: And I also managed to catch up with Trance, his new film.
1: Oh, okay, right.
2: Which I was in two minds about, but I was reminded of Slumdog Millionaire. Which
1: I thought
2: was an excellent film.
1: Right.
2: And okay. I've always loved the track, it took me a while to work out who it was, Paper Planes by Mia, or Maya, because that's her actual name.
1: Okay.
2: The singer's name, but it's spelt M-I-A, missing in action, that's supposed to stand for. But this is... a Calculon remix, it says. So let's fire away.

0: MIA Paper Planes, and I was reminded to play that because Sophie Archer on her Bright Moon show, which is on Thursdays at 8 o'clock, she played the original version. That was a mix, of course, but it still had that gun cocking and
1: Chill
0: ka-ching sound effect, which
1: That was pretty moody.
0: What I like about it.
1: Oh, it's really cool, yeah.
0: So, a White Label.
1: Yeah, this is an album that never actually saw the light of day, but it's one of the best bands I ever saw in the 80s, the Sinceros, and it's called Are You Ready to Go Steady?

0: Are you ready to go, Steady?
1: Well, that's a very personal question, Alan, at this time of the morning. That was the Sinceros. How I love that band.
0: It was Greg McKellar's birthday in the week, and he is one of the main members of Paradise Nine. Have I played them before?
1: No, I don't think you have.
0: They've got an album coming out soon. There's going to be a launch soon, and basically this is for Greg playing for tomorrow.

0: So.
1: Okay, no, that's all right. No, no. We're going to go on to the band The Records, who we like very much indeed. Absolutely, that's right. Named themselves after me. And this is from their second album, Crashes, and the track is called Girl in Golden Disc. The Records.

0: The record's there.
1: And that was Girl in Golden Disc.
0: Yes, and they famously did the Rock and Roll Love Letter.
1: Oh, fantastic song.
0: I have to play every now and again, and I did, funnily enough, during the week. And I was listening to some, I think it was James Wright on his show, played something off Blue by Joni Mitchell.
1: Okay.
0: So I thought I'd play a track off Court and Spark.
1: Ah, there you go.
0: Troubled Child.

0: じゃないけど、
1: Joni Mitchell there, Trouble Child.
2: Off the album Caught in Spark. And we're now going to go on to Love, and this is a track called Laughing Stock.

0: Yeah, laughing stock. It sounded sort of kind of unfamiliar.
1: Yeah, it did. Then all of a sudden it got into the bit where you can tell Arthur Lee straight away. That,
0: oh, absolutely, yeah. But, yeah, strange.
1: Yeah.
0: Anyway, we haven't played any John Fay for a while, so here's a short track by him. In Christ There Is No East or West.

0: John Fay, which brings us to the end of the show. It's been Eternity O'Clock on BHCR with Kenno Records.
1: Thank you very much. Thank
0: myself,
1: you very much, John.
0: Alan J. Canopener. And we'll do it all again next week.
1: Sounds good to me.
0: So this final vinyl.
1: The final vinyl today is Charlie Parker and teamed here with Machito and his orchestra, and it's called Mambo One.

0: Okay, this is an idiom out of the blue. I was in New York the other week for the first time since 1983. It turned out to be a nostalgia trip, seeing old friends and clients from my former antique collectibles dealer life. It was my first night in Chelsea, and I was recommended by my host poet wife to go to the cheap local Italian restaurant round the corner called Don Giovanni. Not recommended. The food was disgusting, and I sent it back and reordered another awful, indigestible platter. Two men came in and parked themselves at the next table, so close next to my table that we were almost sitting together. They were in intense soul-searching conversation. An aggressive waitress came up to take their order. I glanced sideways at them. The young man next to me asked if she was Italian, but no, she was Polish. Out of the blue, he announced he was English. Naturally, I turned to him and said, "So am I." The usual conversation and questions took place. Where do you live and what do you do? I said I lived in Brighton, and he said, "Oh, I lived there 7 years ago before I emigrated to California." "Silicon Valley," I suggested. "In computers?" "Yes, but now I'm a clinical psychologist." "We both are." That was of far more interest to me than computer chips. He ventured to explain that the qualification in the United States was higher than in the UK. I said I'd gone to a clinical psychologist in Brighton by the name of John Bristow during my breakdown. Did he know him? No. Then I asked if he was into personal development. Yes. Anthony Robbins? Yes. He then asked me if I had done the Hoffman process. Yes, I had. "Who was your trainer?" he asked. "Not you," I replied. Out of the blue, he said, "I think I've met you before in Brighton." "Impossible," I retorted. "I've never seen you before in my life." "I think we know someone in common. What's your name? I'll Google you." I told him. Yes, we had a connection through Hoffman. Then he cried out, "A single name." Yes, I had been to a meeting at his loft flat in Hanover, where I had lived 7 or 8 years ago. Time for him to go, as they were leaving early the following morning. We said goodbye, when, out of the blue, I asked for his name, email, and phone number. Explaining, I got free phone calls to the States. He wrote his name in my notebook, and I screamed. "You're a very dangerous man," I said. "You came to my flat after a Hoffman meet-up and literally walked into my mind. You are the only person to have ever done that. You are a good poet and writer, blogger, but I deleted you because after a second visit to try and help me as an amateur therapist, you wanted to charge me £50 if you came again. I was so disgusted by your insincerity that when you emailed me constantly with your blog, I deleted you from my life. You were like a hypnotist who never woke the patient up. I recall you described my mind as a little sweet furry animal. At the time, I was defenseless, a broken human being. The incident was never forgotten, even though I survived the ordeal. We parted company amicably, out of the blue, passing ships in the port of New York, synchronicity in full swing.
1: That was amazing.
2: Yes, well done.
1: Did you get on with him after that?
0: Oh, yeah. Well, he didn't stay very long. He just, he remembered the evening completely. We actually had two sessions. But, I mean, he wasn't a therapist. He was an amateur therapist who now has become a clinical psychologist.
1: Amazing.
0: But, you know, he didn't live in New York. I didn't live in New York. He was passing through. I was passing through. You know? And he'd changed his appearance. Not that I remembered what he looked like anyway, but he'd sort of shaved his head but he kept on saying, "I've met you before, I've met you before." Because, of course, I looked the same as I looked 8 years ago. But That was really weird.
1: Yeah, what an amazing story. Thanks, Giuliana.
2: We've got Jonathan next.
3: Yeah.
1: Welcome back, Jonathan.
2: Yes,
3: thank you.
1: If you listen to some past programmes, it does refer to you in the past programmes.
3: Okay. I must do that. Okay, so I've got a chip on your shoulder.
1: You're doing an idiom as well.
3: Idiom, yeah. Got a chip on my shoulder. It's getting older and older and bolder and bolder. In fact, it's beginning to smoulder. Smoking away. Hope it goes someday.
1: Amazing.
2: Oh, thanks. That was literal. Doing literal idioms. And now me and Susie are going to do our villanelles, aren't we?
1: Yeah.
2: Well,
1: Yasim's going to do her one. I might have cheated, I don't know. But I did try, but could you explain to our listeners, from Mind Out People, what have been the... if you can. I mean, it's quite complicated, isn't it?
2: In brief, it's 19 lines long, with the first and the third line repeated throughout the poem, so like a refrain, and they form the final two lines, the first and the third line. And also there's an ABA rhyming pattern, so A's rhyme with A, B's rhyme with B.
1: I'm a twit. I forgot that. So I'll have to do mine again, but I will read after. Yeah.
2: Will you read it anyway?
1: I will read it. Yeah, but it is not a vanilla until I do that. So I'll have to change it slightly. But you do yours first, because yours is actually a good example. Mine isn't.
2: We shall see. We met at the Undertaker's Fair. Your face tilted towards mine. They were Siamese twins, conjoined hair. Night magical and without care, head spun, horses rode a line. We met at the Undertaker's Fair, tempted you to a velvet lair, tied me to a railway, said you're mine. They were Siamese twins, conjoined hair. Freak show started, I didn't care. You stood with a top hat and woodbine. We met at the Undertaker's Fair, the dwarf rode round on a miniature mare, painted striped tents, macabre vine. They were Siamese twins, conjoined hair. We jumped the fire in a dare, threw down our throats, red ruby wine. We met at the Undertaker's Fair. They were Siamese twins, conjoined hair.
1: Yeah, that was brilliant, that. Mine isn't quite like that, because I haven't repeated some of the things. But what I'm going to do is go back home and put in those lines. So, just to clarify, we repeat which ones?
2: The first and the third lines are repeated.
1: In certain other lines. Okay.
2: Yes.
1: Right, that's great. I'll do that when I get home. Okay. This is a little message to my friends, family. I'm going to tell people, because I've got to keep it nice and open and get it out. I've just been diagnosed with first stages of cancer. I'm not going to say I'm not scared, because I am, but at the same time I've got to be very positive, because that's where I come from in my mind, and I spent a lot of time having negative stuff happening to me, so positive is one of my things that I'm which I've always been since suffering all the things in the past that were negative. So this is a little message. Okay. Please don't miss me when I'm away. There's plenty to think about in this place. Chat to me now while I can play. We have time to talk stories, so don't stray. Always be honest to my face. Love and care for each other, come what may. Whatever task you do, make it pay. Let no one diss you. Have some grace. Look after the earth and the warmth of the sun's rays. Stop the wars and disease, and keep our disease at bay. Keep our wonderful heritage, our children safe. The rules of conservation are what we lay. Enjoy the wonders of beauty and nature every day. When men conquered the world, it was out to space. Then Mars and Jupiter pathways lay, patterns for humankind to pray. So with our technology, we must embrace. Everything that is good must stay. We have to live a quality of life until quality of life. Can't be my own writing. We have to live a quality of life to the end of our day.
2: Oh, thank you.
1: So I got part of it, but then I did, what I forgot was I kind of made them rhyme in those places as opposed to repeat. So all I have to do is change those first and second lines to repeat it, and then I've got a different poem altogether.
2: You have.
1: So it'd be quite interesting. But that's just a little message. Okay.
2: Loved it. Okay.
3: Yeah, very good.
1: Thank you. It wasn't particularly my best work, but I enjoyed writing it. What have you got?

0: Hello and welcome back. That was the Pixies' Tame. And now I've got my idiom. So, which is once in a blue moon. Once in a blue moon, the cat pawed the sky. We saw from our interplanetary station the mewling of the giant beast as it tried to get to grips with the lunar eclipse. Its padded paws were painted bright blue and it smeared its pernicious surprise over the moon's surface. Giant blue cat on a blue moon. Paws that peeled back the sun and seized the landscape for its sundry purposes. We watched all and wondered if it was heading this way, but it rolled over again and wanted to play, tipping the moon over with it, and this had never happened before. We weren't prepared for the situation as giant whiskers rocked the spaceship and the roar of purring rocked the interplanetary station. We turned to each other and said, this would only happen once in a blue moon.
1: Fantastic. This is not an idiom, but it's... Well, you can tell me what you think it is. It's called... an exercise that Lisa from the Unemployment Family Centre did today, and it was overheard conversations. And there was all sorts of things like... these are genuine overheard positive conversations, yeah? Have a lovely afternoon. You've got to laugh. Things aren't that bad. Mum, I love you. I'm very impressed. Good luck. Follow us. Thanks for reassuring me. And the one I chose was Dig Deep and You Shall Find. So it's called Dig Deep. My hands grubby. I carried on lifting the soil bit by bit, sod by sod. I was determined to find it. I'd lost a very important item on my beautiful overgrown allotment. Whilst working on dissipating the weeds to produce healthy organic food for my family to eat, I'd lost a very important ring, my dad's engagement ring, a thin piece of aluminium with a small single diamond on it. My mother had given me this whilst I was very young and impetuous in getting married in Manchester. I realised that we'd forgotten the ring, so in the middle of this ceremony, right in front of my new in-laws, I had to ask if anyone could borrow me a ring, promising to give it back after. Well, anyone who knows us at the time giggled and thought, typical, not only did they not tell us exactly what date they're getting married, but they have even forgotten the ring. My mum had very kindly taken the ring off of her finger and given it to me. After the wedding, she told me I could keep it. I treasured this ring as it was a symbol of my dad that I'd never met until I was 35 years old at my nan's funeral. And just to think that I had kept a part of him with me since I was 18 years old. Now, 32 years later, I'd lost it in my very own allotment. It was starting to get dark, and as the darkness grew, my despair did too. I retraced my steps and started again. What was the first thing I did? I was watering the seeds. And would you believe it? There on top of the empty packet was my special precious ring, crying out to be worn again. Well, my joy was endless. And it goes to show you, if you dig deep, you shall find. Now it takes the holy place on my altar. Lovingly, not worn, but not forgotten. Just like my mum and dad aren't forgotten.
2: Oh, that's really nice.
0: Compelling.
1: Thank you.
2: Okay, another idiom. I'm high as a kite. I'm flying through the air. I haven't a care. Try and catch me if you dare, because I am fast as a hare. What if the whole human race could fly and leave the earth to travel across the whole universe? What a day that would be. Stop on the moon for a cup of tea. Life would be so leisurely.
1: That's lovely.
0: I like that. Stop on the moon for a cup of tea.
1: Hasn't Jonathan got a refreshing way of looking at things?
0: Yes, he has.
1: It's really nice, right, Jonathan.
2: Thank you.
1: Well done. And Juliana? Juliana? Is anyone there? Hello, Juliana.
3: Am I online?
1: Yes.
3: Oh, right. Okay. All right. Another piece of synchronicity here. Susie brought into the class a pack of cards which said place, thing and person. The ones I picked up at random were place, you are in Florida, thing, a pack of cards, person, the Queen. I am Queen Juliana. I have been called Madame, Duchess and many other titles. But the liaison with a pack of cards is quite synchronistic because I was involved in the world of magic for more than 30 years and I have just come back from Florida. My dealer life began in Paris in 1977. I was already an antiques games dealer, buying in London and selling in Paris. I was supplying Jean Bouvard, who had an antique games shop in Maubert Mutualité on the left bank. Sometimes I exhibited at the Foire de Vieux Papier, which was mixed up with vintage prints and books. My speciality was ephemera, but I overlapped into tarot and playing cards. One fine day, a swarthy man appeared, and not only did he scrutinize my stock, but he slowly picked up each item and examined it carefully. There were circus, clowns, marionettes, playing card packs, tarots, games, toys, and optical toys. Intrigued, I approached him and asked him what he was really looking for. His eyes twinkled. You have everything here, but not prestidigitation. No problem. I can get conjuring, I said, not having a clue about the subject. I could hunt for anything if briefed by the prospect. He explained he was Georges Proust, professional magician and inventor, dealer, with a magic shop in Rue Notre-Dame de la Lorette in the 9th District. Come and see my etchings, he suggested. I did, and a whole new fascinating world opened before my eyes. Georges produced antiquarian magic books with diagrams of the passes. He showed me old prints of Les Gobelets, Passé Muscade. This was the three-cup trick that con men in the street perform today to a willing, gullible audience. I was enthralled. I wanted to know more. The history of magic, in fact. I wanted to see how the apparatus worked, and we became friends and briefly lovers. I visited his magic showroom. He briefed me as to what he needed from England. English was the language of the trade. The seat was the Magic Castle in Hollywood. It was an international brotherhood with very few women. I learned the language of magic and the names of the tricks and illusions. Fully charged, I was introduced through a colleague to the print and book shops of Paris. I bought three goblet prints, thinking I would take them to London and sell them to English magicians. I knew that they would materialize, so I invested in stock, which in the 70s was easy to find. In London, I began in the most obvious place, Davenport's, England's most famous magic store by the British Museum in Great Russell Street. Jake the Clown was the manager, and we became instant colleagues, and he visited my flat in Paris with his wife some time later. You had to have an introduction to the collectors, and he gave me a choice: Paul Daniels, the magician, who was in the middle of England, or Leslie Cole, the treasurer of the Magic Circle. I chose Mr. Cole, as he was nearer. I was to supply him with antiquarian prints, books and puzzles for the next 15 years. His collection was eventually bought after his death by David Copperfield. Mr. Cole is responsible for introducing me to the magician who became my husband, Martin Breeze.
1: That's interesting because somebody asked me, Jamie from the BMECP Centre, asked me, had you met Mr. Copperfield?
3: No, not personally.
1: That's
3: no.
1: A shame, isn't it? No. Would you like to?
3: Possibly. I mean, he's into big illusions and works with a big team. I only know close-up magicians and a few stage people, but I mean, David Copperfield is mega big illusions.
1: And David Blaine was another one, isn't he?
3: Well, he came after. David Blaine is a street magician.
1: That's right, yeah.
3: I don't know any street magicians.
1: Yeah, because he's recently done Catching the Bullet in His Mouth as well.
3: Oh, really?
1: Yes. Gone on to bigger things now, more dangerous.
3: That's a Chung Ling Su trick, and he eventually got killed on stage with the real bullet.
1: Yeah.
2: Blimey.
1: Thank you for it's amazing. You've had such an amazing life. You've just been travelling, haven't you, even as we talk this week?
3: Yes, I've just come back from New York, Florida and Savannah.
1: And Amsterdam?
3: No, not yet.
1: Oh, you haven't been to Amsterdam yet? That's the next trip.
3: That's in June.
1: So you've just come back from Savannah as well?
3: Yes.
1: Where is Savannah?
3: Savannah is in Georgia. It's absolutely beautiful. It's full of very gracious squares and antebellum houses.
1: Beautiful.
3: It's the deep south, you know. You know, the slaves and plantations and Gone with the Wind. That was set in Atlanta, Georgia.
1: The land of KKK, isn't it?
3: Oh, yeah, very much so.
1: Scary area, yeah. Would it get me as well? Because I'm
3: a
1: hippie.
3: It's still very racial.
1: Yeah, and also probably hippie bashing as well. No? They had a lot of that in those days.
3: I don't know anything about
1: that. You didn't know that, did you?
3: But they call it the Bible Belt.
1: Yes. Okay, obviously that's our opinion. If you've got any other opinions of it, that would be brilliant to hear. We always want people. This is Mind Out People.
0: And we've got Boom Clam turning us.
1: Fantastic.

central. All that remains is Nixon's block on the moon, and without the weather, stars and stripes will wave forever.

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As we discover there is nothing of value in the dominant culture.

0: Okay, you have to
1: hello and welcome back to Mind Out People. We hope that you've enjoyed some of the vignettes. I always get it wrong. And some of the idioms. And also, I don't know, did you think of what that was called, that dig deep one? Would that be an allegory?
2: Well,
0: no, you're not here next week, allegory. Is that right?
2: Possibly.
1: Yeah. Now we're going to have to say goodbye to Juliana. Juliana's got to go off somewhere, so thank you very much for coming on, Juliana.
2: Bye, Juliana.
1: What did you say you thought it was? An idiom or?
2: Yeah,
1: it doesn't really matter. It's a story, really.
2: Well, it's another one. Yes, another story.
1: What was that piece called?
2: Of music.
1: Yeah.
2: It was. Oh, it was Boom Clan Terminus, which is the Hackney Dog Benders meet MC Smiles, human beatbox champion of the world.
1: Oh, right, okay.
2: So some trip-hop for you there.
1: Now, we still haven't finished our idioms, have we?
2: No.
1: John, you've
3: got
1: one, haven't you?
3: I've got more idioms.
1: It's so nice to have you back.
3: Yeah, thank you. It's good to be back.
1: And you realise the three of us sitting here... We are the original Mad Poets, Brighton Mad Poets.
2: Yes.
3: Right.
1: Amazing.
3: Yeah.
1: All those years ago. It's about 2.5 years ago.
3: Yeah.
2: Is it really?
1: Yeah, it doesn't...
2: Since
1: like... Yeah, last... yesterday. Mm. There's an idiom for you. Okay. Would you like to do
3: okay.
1: your idiom?
3: I'm sick as a dog. I think it was that human hand that I ate. I didn't put it in the fire straight. So it is undercooked... I should have looked. Now it's off to the surgery. The police might get involved. What will become of me? If only I'd be more careful with my tea.
1: Fantastic. Oh, so you always have this wonderful way of doing things, yeah?
3: Oh,
1: and saying
3: you.
1: Things. I've got a couple of things that I just want to say thank you to... Sally's Benny Theatre? I was getting it wrong because of my dyslexia. I was actually a volunteer, but I loved it. I actually attended some workshops with some authors, and one of the authors was Laura Dockrill. She was absolutely brilliant. She made her character, Darcy Burdock, come totally alive. The smart as a whip, funny and fiercely loyal creation of Laurel Dockrell, absolutely brilliant. That was on Saturday, and that was for age 8+. And then Michael Rosen introduced Philip R. Dark, Liz Pitchin, and Jamie Thompson. How do you write funny books for children? And that was also a really interesting workshop. If you get a chance to look at their work, they're all very different, and the way they write their work is different. Liz Pitchin says that she does hers as a list. She goes through it systematically. She seems very organised. She was the only one who had a PowerPoint presentation with her. Philip Ardal was so funny. He was just dissing Michael Rosen, and Michael Rosen was dissing him. And Jamie Thompson was amazing. He's done obviously this character that he's jumped on, and he also has a bit of a list. But the other two, Michael Rosen and Philip Ardu, they just write and then they pick stuff. So that's interesting in itself. And I also saw How Like an Angel, Circa and I Fagolini. I Fagolini is the choir singing, and it was in All Saints Church, and it was the most beautiful piece. It was a circus piece. And I've also been invited to see Knee Deep, which is coming up on Tuesday, so I can't wait for that. That's tomorrow. So that will be very interesting. I saw Sinead O'Connor, just to get you really going, John.
3: Yeah.
1: And I also yesterday Nomadland, I was sitting in. Thank you very much, the person who thanked me for looking after the exhibition, because they couldn't have opened it without us being there. And they gave me an art book, and that was Nomadland, and that's on for the whole festival from the 4th to the 18th, and it's free at the University Gallery there in Salisbury. So go and have a look at it. And I also, I'm just trying to remember the lady, Lauren, she was an author, and she had nearly 300 people in her workshop, you know, in her talk. And 200 of those were children rushing to get her to sign her book, and I've forgotten her name. Lauren, I'll have to come back to you on that one. It's Lauren somebody, and she was great. And her book was great as well. So, thank you. Now, I'm going to read, and there's Miss Givens, a play coming up at the Nightingale Theatre. Don't forget the Nightingale Theatre. And that's on the 7th, 14th, 21st and 28th. And Debbie Bridge is an opera singer. She's amazing. And she sings Sammy Barber, Aaron Copland, Amy Beach, Leonard Bernstein and George and Ira Gershwin songs. Fantastic. And it's written by Robert Cohen, a good friend of mine, who's also appearing in his own production, High Viz. So, and that's at the court... is it the courtroom or the court... I always get it wrong and I get told off. Is that, can you have a look, John? Is that a courtroom or courthouse? High Viz.
3: High Viz?
1: There, straight in front of you.
2: Is it it's very small where it is.
3: High Viz.
1: Yeah.
3: The old courtroom.
1: It is the courtroom.
3: Brighton, BM11UD.
1: Do you know what date it says? High Viz.
3: Thursday the 9th to Sunday the 12th of May at 9 PM.
1: Has that gone?
3: £8 or £6 concession.
1: Has that gone now? It has, hasn't it? Oh, that's a shame. And Grandmother's Footsteps, Shirley Jaffe. I saw that last year. It was brilliant. Anyway, there's lots going on. So go to these places. Visit them. Be there with them because there's some really good stuff. This is for you, John.
3: Oh.
1: I've called it... I've changed it. You've heard this piece.
2: Okay.
1: I've called it Ironic Lady. Okay? I want to be the Iron Lady, rule with a firm hand, and devastate the workers so they cannot afford what is really for our hands only. I want to be the Iron Lady and have nerves of steel and make sure that only the rich matter, the poor being my slaves. I want to be the Iron Lady and keep the world apart, not have trade that doesn't make us money, that might educate the needy. I want to be the Iron Lady and believe that war is good, to kill off all that is not British, so we are so misunderstood. I want to be the Iron Man and look at the world as an alien can, stride to find metal machinery to eat, recycled of course. I want to be the Iron Man, dig myself out of this pit of a world, live my life with no one troubling me. I want to be the Iron Man and not terrify humans. I want to destroy the angel dragon, to exterminate wars and atrocities, so no aliens can copy the darker side of humanity. That was for John, because you missed that when I read it last time.
3: How did you know about the evil aliens?
2: We all know. Okay, back to the idioms. Raining cats and dogs that day. We looked to the sky as red hounds fell towards the ground and shrieking cats landed in trees. Sophie's head got hurt by a rotary blade clawed mogger, and Innes went for a gallop on an Afghan. The dog pound put out collection bins, just as well the bin men were on strike. I would have taken some home, but they dissolved in puddles, leaving their snap droplets scattered across the breathing landscape.
1: Wow. What treats have we got in?
3: My except one.
2: Oh.
3: Right.
1: You haven't read one yet?
3: I don't think I have I?
2: No.
3: Where have I? Anyway, I rubbed someone the wrong way today. It should have been a rub down, but it was a rub up. I like rubbing and I like to rub. Rub-a-dub-dub, rub-a-dub-dub. I want to rub you all over. Do the same for me. Then we will both be in clover. So don't delay, come over. Don't worry, I'll pay.
1: Fantastic. I suppose we should put what's the word? Sexy Lady or something like that.
2: We've got a relevant track, actually.
1: Oh, have we?
3: Really?
2: Sort of. Nick Cave, Jubilee Street.

0: Hello and welcome back to our poetry show, Voice and Learned Poet. And we have our last round, which is freestyling. So I'll take it away. This before the day began, which began sweet like the fizz of candy floss. But the people may be better. She tried to hold on to a thought, but they slipped through her fingers like silk down the leg. Her condition stays stable. She hustled down an antidepressant and pulled on her clothes. The day outside stuck to her like little silver wasp bees. It was transformed away by herself, and herself heard her inner turmoil and rallied for help. And the platitudes and reassurances, despite the slack attention and verbal attack of others, this exorcism evoked the lines of a song. She felt washed and clean and ready for the night. I'm cast in this body. She was a shell of a person, hard armature, petrified in relief, interlocking forms, fissures, apertures, not eclipsed, static, by momentum. This hides everything, a tangible force where mass is gently squared, squaring the circle, shielded from the wants of others. A soft resin lies inside a virtual void where the human creeps and turns, visceral under its own image.
1: Fantastic.
0: Thank you.
1: I'm going to read something that when me and Malcolm were on our own, I did an exercise. And Malcolm, wherever you are, I hope you're listening, we wish you well. And that goes for all the poets and writers that are out there and listening that can't come in because they can't face life at the moment. I just hope, Malcolm, that everything works out for you. Okay, so this, it's one of Malcolm's exercises. He's got about 25, and I do miss your exercises, but I do also love Yassim's exercises, which are a real challenge as well, so that's great. This one's called GXL27, and what it'll speak for itself, I think. We were supposed to write a letter of concern. To whom it may concern, or to those of humanity that are left. Here is an account of the GXL27 virus that was so lethal it wiped out a whole generation of dinosaurs, but is now about to wipe out our generation. If you are reading or listening to this, then we have not become extinct, but hopefully you will not make the same mistake as our generation did. If you are losing weight, hair or teeth, constantly coughing, suffering from delusions that you're an insect and feel so superior that you do not need nourishment, you have GXL27. This leak that has started this virus through a ruptured pipe was predicted by old Mother Riley as a result of greed, causing disease and pestilence. If you have learned any lessons, let it be that you look after and share our Earth's resources. Otherwise, nature will have a way of getting back at you.
0: That's very true. Nature does always get back at you, I think.
1: Yeah, it's interesting, isn't it?
0: It's very interesting. Have you got something?
2: Yeah, I've got another idiom, final one. I jumped the gun for a bit of fun. It went through my body and out the other side. That was close, I cried. I thought I'd died. That's funny. Why have you got a halo on your head? Don't tell me I am actually undead. So what time do I go to bed? What, never? No sleep for the wicked, I guess. But at least I'm feeling no stress. I'm meeting up with friends and family. Life's a lot better here and everything is free.
1: Fantastic. Welcome back, John.
0: Yes,
2: thank you.
0: And that concludes our show. We've enjoyed being with you, haven't we? So.

Good afternoon. Welcome to Coastal Waters Review. Here is Caroline Waters on Brighton Hove Community Radio. And I just start, and welcoming Kingston Green listeners too. And I just started off with a Queen of the Stone Age track, which I have to say is a pretty sexy track. It's one of my favourite tracks. But I never realised it was called The Lost Art of Keeping a Secret. And because of that, this track was a big secret to me, because I was searching and searching and searching for it, because I heard it in my friend's car. And I thought, oh, I just love this track. But finally, I managed to find it, and I thought I'd kick off the show with Queens of the Stone Age. Interestingly enough, it was a track from their second album, and it was released about 2000, but it doesn't sound that old. And it was in St. Petersburg that I was reminded again of Queens of the Stone Age, and because of that, I thought I'd play this next track. This is new from Serge, who's been collaborating with Frau Starlight, who's in White Vodevil, and they've got a new little track out called Sun Does It Better. So here we are, a new track from St. Petersburg. This doesn't matter. It's just not for me.

Great, there's a new track there. It was just released yesterday. They sent it out, Jaheim and Frau Starlight, who this was called Sun Does It Better. And hopefully we're hearing more from them. Well, this is a new collaboration. Serge, he works with, he plays with Antichrist 666 Superstar XXX Band with Dimitri and others. And he's also collaborated with other musicians. And this time it's Frau Starlight. It's great to hear from them. And that's a brand new track. And at the moment we're welcoming Kingston Green listeners on 87.9 FM. And we'd like to thank the radio sponsors, Simone Kay, the Organic Energy Company, the Community Brain, Bags to Riches, the London Green Fair, Anna Dyson Cards, Holistic Engineering, Envico, Broccoli Cars and Green Leaf Transportation, and Theatre for All. So it's great these guys have got sponsors and they're keeping the FM radio alive and they're sharing it with us. So welcome the London listeners today on Brighton & Hove Community Radio. This is me, Caroline Waters, on Coastal Waters Review. Last weekend in Brighton, we had the Great Escape Music Festival, and it's a big industry music festival where we have like 300 to 400 bands playing over 30, 40 venues over 3 or 4 days. And I did a little special edition last week of the bands that I was working alongside. But today I'm playing, I wanted to play you a track from The Bots. And The Bots are a new young rock group from LA, and the drummer is 15 and his brother's 19. And they're these two young guys that just like to rock out. And they just stole the show last Friday night, and it was just unbelievable because, as I said before, these two kids turned up and it was like, wow, what are they doing here? And suddenly they just, you know, got behind the guitar and the drums and just really went for it. So here we're hearing their single Northern Lights.

Okay, there's the Bots and Northern Lights. I'll just read a little review of that track that's on Rock Sound. It's an online magazine, and it just says, "This is ridiculously good. The Bots are two brothers, 15 and 19 respectively, and they sound incredible. The riffs are scuzzy, raw creations that are very minor threat in delivery, with an odd metallic rock feel to them. Whilst the drums clatter with the urgency of early dirty hardcore, the vocals are superb, a scattergun of clear, demanding, raucous sound bites. Best song on the CD." That's not a bad write-up, is it? And yeah, they're based in LA and they're on tour in Britain at the moment, and they were playing at the Great Escape last weekend. You know, they've got a great future ahead of them, hopefully. And it's interesting, I've started off the show between California and St. Petersburg, Queen of the Stone Age California, Serge and Frau Stahler are from St. Petersburg, and then back to LA with the Bots, and now back to St. Petersburg with Sahir. Because I was wondering what kind of tracks to play today, and I'm kind of going, we're going more towards some real classic songs, and I want to play By the Blade of the Heart by Sahir, which is one of their more, you know, more emotional songs. That's what we found out from the interview. And again, this will be, oh, there's lots of noisy traffic in the background. It sounds like the tanks are coming into town. But anyway, oh, it's a helicopter. The helicopters have arrived. Anyway, let's listen to some music, not them. This is By the Blade of the Heart.

By the Blade of the Heart by Sahir. They're playing on Saturday night. They're playing in St. Petersburg, and it's interesting. They say the start time is 5 o'clock and it's finished by 8 o'clock, so that's an early evening gig. Anyway, I'm sure they'll rock the house out. And again, it was funny because coming back to Brighton now, it was when I was in St. Petersburg that my friends, actually Dimitri, who's a singer,

of Sakia, he told me that they'd been listening to Dear Prudence and this next track, China Doll, and Dear Prudence are from Brighton. And again, I played them last week on my show because they played at the Great Escape as well. It just so happened that I was working at Above Audio all weekend and Dear Prudence was one of the bands that were playing. And so I thought this was a chance to actually hear one of their tracks because they did a version of Martha and the Muffins Echo Beach. But now we're going to hear their track, China Doll.

so Dear Prudence and China Doll, and they were playing at the Above Audio during the Great Escape, and they're a Brighton based band, so they didn't have far to travel. But another band on the same night as them were called We Cut Corners, and they were from Ireland, and they certainly cut corners because they only caught the plane the day that they were actually playing, and they sound checked just before they started to play. But anyway, it says that We Cut Corners write short songs on drums and guitar. That's exactly what the Irish Times wrote about them and gave them 4 stars because they're based in Dublin. And I'm just going to play the song called Go Easy.

We cut corners and go easy. It's interesting, they kicked off the Friday night at the Above Audio at the Great Escape, and their tracks, it's really true, only two of their tracks on their new album are more than 3 minutes long. They're mostly 2.5 minutes, which is, you know, very short. But there's two of them, drums and a singer, and that album was released in November 2011, and you can get a digital download online at We Cut Corners. And so this, again, it's going on about the Great Escape. So we had a British band and then an Irish band, so very much in Britain. But we had a lot of bands from Canada. There were different countries that were being promoted. And at Above Audio, we had a couple of nights that were dedicated to Canadian bands. And this next band actually is called Thus Owls. And half of them live in Canada and half of them live in Sweden. So they've got this ability to, you know, go across the continents and play quite a lot of different gigs. And actually their album was recorded in France, so they've done a lot of traveling to create this. And I'll just read the little description about them. With a voice that straddles seamlessly the worlds of close fragility and far-reaching intensity, there is nary a person on the planet that doesn't fall immediately entranced when they hear it. Thus Owls is the brainchild of Swedish singer composer Erika Angels. Erika hails from a small island on the rugged west coast of Sweden, as many talented young artists do when they feel the constraints of small town living. She headed for the city, to Stockholm. She didn't leave anything behind, and you can still hear the power of the ocean and the depth of the sounds and the depth of the woods when she sings. And this next track that I decided to play is called White Night. And I just thought I'd play White Night in reference to St. Petersburg again, as we're having more bands from St. Petersburg later on in the show. But because it's on that White Night, it's when the day is 24 hours in the middle of the year. And it was I was there last summer, but I won't be there this summer. So I just wanted to play White Night.

White Night by Thus Ours. So that's a band from Sweden and Canada. And carrying on, the Canadian, the label Arts and Crafts, they were the label that had the bands playing on the Friday and Saturday night at Above Audio. And the next band are called Golden Youth, and they're a trio, and apparently they got a great write-up at The Great Escape. And this track from Gold and Youth is called Time to Kill.

There you go, Golden Youth. Keep forgetting the name of that track. It's Time to Kill. And you can find Arts and Crafts label on SoundCloud. They've got samplers, and you can hear Trust 8.5 weeks. I don't know why I said 8.5 weeks, and it's just called 8.5. Golden Youth and more bands that are on the Art and Craft label from Canada. And now I'm segueing between Russia and Canada, so we're kind of splitting the world, even though in very northern territories. But before I say that, this is Caroline Waters on Coastal Waters Review on Brighton Hove Community Radio, and at the moment we're also on Kingston Green 87.9 FM. And when we're on Kingston Green, we'd like to thank the radio sponsors, Simone K, the Organic Energy Company, the Community Brain, Bags to Riches, the London Green Fair, Anna Dyson Cards, Holistic Engineering, Envico, Broccoli. When we're on Kingston Green, we'd like to thank the radio sponsors, Simone K, the Organic Energy Company, the Community Brain, Bags to Riches, the London Green Fair, Anna Dyson Cards, Holistic Engineering, Envico, Broccoli Cars and Greenleaf Transportation, and Theatre for All. It's great having that support. So yeah, you can find out more about Arts and Crafts and the bands that they have on that label. You can find them on SoundCloud, or of course you can always Golden Youth, and they all have their own websites to find individual information, but it's quite handy to have a listen on SoundCloud. Okay, so going back to Russia, as I was saying, a few of the bands I heard over the weekend kind of like started having this 80s, retro 80s feel, and it made me feel like this sort of new movement could be happening across the world, because it spans Australia, Canada, Russia, Britain. And so I wanted to start off this next section of the show by playing Scofflane. I've played them before, and this is their single I Awoke.

That's the latest single from Scofflaine there, I Awoke. Hopefully they're a Moscow-based band, and hopefully I'll get to see them play this summer. They're also collaborators with Anton Dubrovsky, so I'm sure we're going to create a little supergroup ourselves and have a few jams and make some sounds ourselves. That'd be great. And yeah, I was saying, because there was this suddenly this feeling of these sounds that people are influenced by the 80s. And so I wanted to play something from Feodog, who's a St. Petersburg band. And again, everyone plays in each other's bands. Dimitri from Sakhir plays in Feodog, and then Dimitri and Serge play together in Antichrist 666. You know, we all mix and match in the different bands. And I want to play this the track Not Safe. Also because, you know, times are changing, and Moscow's not been a safe place for lots of people recently, with the peaceful demonstrations being broken up by the military and, you know, different... Now that Putin's back in, and the freedom of speech, it's always that kind of feeling that you'd never really had it anyway, but hopefully things aren't going to get too bad. But anyway, but also in my own country, I've been hearing recently of people having their ID stolen and their bank accounts cleared out and their credit cards being maxed out. It's like, I don't know, Not Safe is a bit of an anthem anyway, but here's Feodog.

Not safe by fear, dog. Well, hopefully we're a bit safer. Well, I don't know what I'm going to say about safety, actually. Absolutely nothing. Anyway, that's a good track from Fear Dog. And they're based in St. Petersburg. And the next track I wanted to play, going back to Canada, is from Trust. And for me, this was the best track from the whole weekend at The Great Escape. And it says that originally Trust are a duo. I can't read it. What's their name? It's from Toronto, a synth-pop duo of Robert Alphons and Maya Possespi, formed in 2009. But when they were playing at the weekend, they had a drummer as well, so they were a trio. But anyway, this for me is such a 80s throwback, but also a really, really brilliant track. So I won't bumble any more about it, but just play it. It's called Bulb Form.

Spalp Form from Trust. They are the last band to play last weekend at The Great Escape, and they're on the Arts and Crafts record label. That's a great track. Okay, so this is Caroline Waters on Coastal Waters Review on Brighton Hove Community Radio and on Kingston Green Radio 87.9 FM. I'd like to thank Simone Kay, the Organic Energy Company, the Community Brain, Bags to Riches, the London Green Fair, Anna Dyson Cards, Holistic Engineering, Envico, Broccoli Cars and Greenleaf Transportation, and Theatre for All. And next week, again, it'll be on Kingston Green. I'm going to have Rod Argent from The Zombies coming in, and I'm going to be interviewing him as the Zombies are going to be playing in Brighton on Thursday the 31st of May. And if anyone doesn't know about The Zombies, they were an English rock band formed in 1961 in St Albans, and they were led by Rod Argent on piano and Colin Blunstone on vocals. And the band scored US hits in the mid and late 60s with She's Not There, Tell Her No and Time of the Season. And that was quite a long time ago, but they're out on the road again and they've got a new album out and they've got a new songs that I'll be playing next week. But I'm going to be finishing off with the classic track She's Not There. Thanks for listening. Hope you enjoyed the show and see you next week.

0: Good evening. It's just gone 7. And this is Stroll Across with Lucy, Mike, and James.
1: Hello.
2: Hello.
0: That was Tom Petty. I started to laugh then. That was Tom Petty and the Last DJ. And playing it. It's great to know that a big American band like that and the drummer's from Brighton. I love it. Anyway, how have you been doing?
1: Ah, not too bad.
0: Yeah. Nothing exceptional in my life except the kitchen's been ripped out. We have no floor, we have no water, we have no heating, and we're living in a caravan on the road. But other than that, life is absolutely normal.
1: Well, I told Sarah not to let you boil eggs.
0: Oh, dear. Caravans. Well, at least it's warm. Anyway, what are we doing tonight?
1: Well, we've got the usual this day in history, or this week in history.
0: And yeah, it's a long list, isn't it?
1: Yeah, it's a long old list. It's been a busy old week this time in history. And so, I've still got the history of the Brighton Railway Works, which, before their millennium centenary, or millentenary, or whatever it's called, I think we might get round to.
0: Right, okay.
1: So we'll have to just see how it goes.
0: And I can't for the life of me remember what I was going to do, but not tonight, I can't remember anyway. Because I thought Mike would do the railway, but he's got such a long list that we'll have a bit of music, I think. Everyone up for a bit of music?
1: Yeah, go on in.
0: And then we'll do into this day in history. Now, this is for Mike. He loves this, and it sums him up.
1: This is going to be Pinky and Perky, isn't it?
0: But there's a big round of applause for you.

0: That was...
1: don't know what that was, actually. There's a bong noise there. Anyway, you make a noise like a bong?
2: Yeah, I think that was supposed to spend the bell. Again.
1: This is supposed to be a history show, and it's already turning into one of my sort of chaos shows again. That was Psycho Killer, the live version from Talking Heads. Now, according to my instructions, Mike's going to do a bit of This Day in History. I'm going to ask some questions, and he's going to signal me. So, everyone out there, watch when he signals me, in case I miss it. And then I'll put on a bit more music. So, where you go, Mike?
2: Right, OK. So, May the 7th. 5:58. Not a time. This is 5:58.
1: Oh, go on.
2: In the Common Era. The dome of the Church of St. Sophia in Constantinople collapsed. It was immediately rebuilt, as ordered by Justinian. I don't think they managed to do it quite immediately.
1: No,
2: it would have taken them a little bit of time. But if you've ever been to Istanbul, that's the Hagia Sophia. That's now a mosque. And if you've ever seen the size of that dome, I wouldn't want it to be underneath it.
1: Oh, is it big?
2: Oh, it's huge. Oh, give St. Paul's a run for its money.
1: Oh, really?
2: Yeah, I think it's one of the biggest unsupported ancient domes.
1: Gosh.
2: It is big. It's massive.
1: I should get out more.
2: Yeah. 1429, the English siege of Orléans was broken by Joan of Arc.
1: Oh, yes.
2: 1525, the Germans' peasants' revolt was crushed by the ruling classes and the churches. Nothing new there, then.
1: No.
2: 1663, the first Theatre Royal was opened in London. Now, of course, if you think about it, 1663, that's only 3 years after the Restoration, Cromwell and his cronies had banned the theatre.
1: Oh, of course.
2: So they were opening new theatres and the Globe and all stuff like that.
1: They were enjoying themselves again.
2: Yeah, you could actually go out and have some fun.
1: Can I ask a question? As people might know, I do more modern history, social history, and Victorian history, really. But the Cromwellians, were they just like a puritanical lot?
2: They were the Puritans.
1: They were just Puritans. Yeah. And
2: I mean, in effect, the Civil War was, in effect, a religious war. And the daft part about it is all the stuff that they were against was basically in by about 10 years afterwards.
1: Oh, okay.
2: We had a crypto-Catholic on the throne, which was Charles II. Protestant on Protestant, because you don't like Catholics, but on his deathbed he recanted and became a Catholic.
1: Oh.
2: And his brother was openly Catholic, and that was James II, and that's why, in effect, they invited William and Mary in. And James II chucked the Great Seal of England in the Thames, where it was recovered, tried to leg it to Dover, didn't make it, came back, they told him to go away, they put him up for the night and then told him to disappear the next day. So go to Dover and go away, we don't want you. They didn't want to hurt him.
1: Yeah, quite.
2: And they let him off. I mean, they could have taken him into custody, but no, they let him go, and you ended up with the Battle of the Boyne, and in effect, the Jacobites in Scotland were trying to resurrect the Stuart dynasty with the old pretender, which I think was James II's son, and the young pretender, which was his grandson.
1: God.
2: So that was the Scottish wars, like Culloden and the 45 Rebellion, and I think it was the 15 Rebellion as well.
1: Oh, OK.
2: 17.
1: I'll tell you what, you ask Mike one question, you get the whole history, don't you? I love it, I love it, I do.
2: Yeah. 1915, the Lusitania, a civilian ship, having said that, it was carrying war cargo, was sunk by a German submarine in St. George's Channel, just off the south coast of Ireland. 1,201 people.
1: And was that just an act of war? Did they know?
2: No, that was an act of war.
1: Just an act of war.
2: Yeah, they started unrestrained submarine warfare. And there was Americans on board, and that was part... it got America more on our side. It wasn't the reason America came in the war, because they didn't come in until 1917.
1: Right.
2: But it was it had annoyed America.
1: Gotcha.
2: So,
1: yeah.
2: Another reason they came in, there was a certain telegram that they decoded between Germany and Mexico, and Germany was going to try and get Mexico to attack the southern flanks of Germany. Of America. So America went, no, we're not having this.
1: Yeah, I suspect it wasn't Germany, Mike, because I'm sure the Germans would have seen them coming in their sombreros and...
2: this is it.
1: Arriba, arriba.
2: Yeah. Well, they've got to get over the Swiss Alps first.
1: That's true.
2: Right, anyway. 1937, German Condor Legion arrived in Spain to assist Franco's Republican forces. This was during the Spanish Civil War. 1939, Germany and Italy announced a political alliance known as the Rome-Berlin Axis, and this is why they later on the Japanese joined it, but that's why they were known as the Axis forces and we were the Allies.
1: Okay.
2: Yeah, 1940, Winston Churchill became Prime Minister, and he was first Sea Lord.
1: Yes.
2: And as soon as he got into power, he sent a telegram to every ship in the Navy saying Winnie's back.
1: Brilliant.
2: Yeah, 1942, Battle of the Coral Sea. It was the first big naval clash between Japan and America after Pearl Harbor. It was a no-score draw on each side. I think each side lost a carrier. But the Americans had stopped them. They were going to invade, I think it was New Guinea, and then that would have put Australia in trouble. Australia could have been invaded from there.
1: Yes, of course.
2: But it actually stopped them. But it was the first time that fleets had attacked each other purely with aircraft, and no ship came in sight of each other. It was only done by aircraft, and that was the first time.
1: Oh, really?
2: But that's how most naval warfare is done.
1: Yeah.
2: The ships never see each other. 1943, the last major German strongholds in North Africa, Tunis and Bizerte, fell to Allied forces. 1945, Germany signed the unconditional surrender. That was on Lunenburg Heath. Take effect the next day, so it was actually May the 8th.
1: Right.
2: 1954, French colonial forces surrendered to the Viet Minh in Dien Bien Phu after 55 days of fighting. Basically, they were arrogant enough to think that they could just parachute in Fort Mon base with an airport on it and then just let the Viet Minh, as they were then, later to be the Viet Cong, which kicked the Americans out of Vietnam, just allow them to attack them. And they thought, oh, we can survive this, and they couldn't.
1: No.
2: The Americans tried it at a place called Ki Sha, and they just about got away with it. But it was virtually the same scenario. You had an airport, and it was under artillery fire, and it was not a good place to be. And the French definitely lost. Where are we? 1954, this was a strange one. I haven't had a chance to really look this one up. But the United States and the United Kingdom rejected the Soviet Union's bid to join NATO.
1: Oh, okay. I don't know anything about it, but vague.
2: No, I mean, I know NATO because you had the Warsaw Pact at the same time, but I think that was 1957. 1960, Brezhnev became president of the Soviet Union. 1994... Edward Munch painting, well, one of them, The Scream, was recovered.
1: Yes.
2: After being stolen 3 months earlier from Oslo Museum. 1998, residents of London voted to elect their own mayor for the first time in history. Serves them right.
1: And they got Boris.
2: May the 8th, 1886, pharmacist Sir John Stythe Pemberton invented what would later be called Coca-Cola. And it was a real thing because it actually had cocaine in it.
1: Yes, it did, didn't it? Cocoa leaf.
2: Yeah. 1945, US President Harry Truman announced that the World War II had ended in Europe. In fact, we already knew, it's got nothing to do with it. 1956, Alfred E. Newman appeared on the cover of Mad magazine for the first time.
1: 56.
2: And he's still going strong, and I remember getting Mad magazines and the little fold-up bits at the back.
1: Oh,
2: you had to fold
1: up
2: the picture and it made another picture.
0: Yeah.
2: 1986, it was announced by the Soviet Union that 84,000 people had been evacuated from areas near the Chernobyl nuclear plant in the Ukraine. May the 9th, 1429, Joan of Arc finally defeated the besieging English at Orleans. 1502, Christopher Columbus left Spain for his final trip to the Western Hemisphere. 1671, Thomas, Captain Blood, stole the crown jewels.
1: Oh.
2: Yes. It's quite a good one.
1: Captain Blood.
2: Yeah.
1: And that was his name, Thomas Blood.
2: His name was Thomas Blood, but he sort of styled himself as Captain.
1: Yeah, yeah.
2: So, because I think he was from the Civil War, because it would have been... He could have been a young captain or young soldier in the Civil War. 1962, a laser beam was successfully bounced off the moon. Because what they did was they actually left an instrument package up there and with these special shaped crystals in. And if you hit it with a beam of light, it automatically, it bounces around inside the crystal, but comes back the way that it went in.
1: Oh, really?
2: So if you hit it, it'll bounce the laser beam back. And because laser beams being what they are, it keeps its integrity. So you can actually receive the signal back on Earth. because you fired it, bang, it's come back. You can measure the time. They were able to measure the moon's... Oh, I've done about then, but now they can measure the moon's distance to within a centimetre.
1: Do you realise, listener, that not only do you get history on this programme, you get gibberish from me, and you also get science. So I'll tell you what, you know, and Lucy laughing, which is always worth a few quid, so there you go.
2: Yeah, and 1994, Nelson Mandela was chosen to be South Africa's first black president. So...
1: Just, it doesn't seem so long ago at all, does it?
2: No, it doesn't. I remember him walking free from Robben Island.
1: Yes. Do you want to do some music first?
2: Yeah, let's do that, and then we'll go on to May the 10th.
1: Right, what are we going to have then? We've got After Midnight, JJ Cale, or The Who, 5:15.
3: Who, 5:15?
2: Yeah.
1: All right, you can go and make a cup of coffee while this is on then, people, because this is 4 minutes 50.
2: No sugar, please.
1: I was just going to say that.

0: So anyways, she said, should it be like that? Should it have green spots on it? Oh, hang on. No, sorry. Right, that was the Who and 5:15. sorry about that. That was 4 minutes 50's worth, and it was very, very bright, wasn't it? Anyway, back to Mikey and this day in history.
1: Okay, May the 10th, 1503. Christopher Columbus discovered the Cayman Islands. 1773, the English Parliament passed the Tea Act, which taxed all tea in the US colonies. And in its own way, it led to the America becoming independent.
0: Yes, the Boston Tea Party.
1: Yeah, that's the one.
0: Why did they tax the tea?
1: Because they wanted money.
0: Oh, okay.
1: But the thing is the guys, the colonists, didn't have any representation. So the slogan was, no taxation without representation. Oh. If they'd given them their own member of parliament...
0: Oh, is that where that's...
1: Yeah, that's where it comes from. No taxation without representation. Because the other thing was they had various stamp acts. So any official documents you had to pay stamp duty on. And again, you had no say on it. You had to. They were just trying to... Well, in effect, what they were doing was because they were having to defend... Or Britain was having to defend the colony from the French. They're saying, well, the colonists must pay.
0: Okay.
1: The colonies said, well, right, fair enough. But we want a say. Give us a member of parliament. They wouldn't.
0: Oh,
1: you imagine if America was still part of Britain, or Britain was part of America.
0: Oh, okay. I didn't know that.
1: Okay, I missed one out. 1774, Louis XVI ascended to the throne of France. 1775, Ethan Allen and Colonel Benedict Arnold led in the back on an attack on the British fort at Ticonderoga, and captured it from the British. That was one of the early ones. 1796, Napoleon Bonaparte won a brilliant victory against the Austrians at Lodi Bridge in Italy. 1857, the sepoys of India revolted against the British army. In actual fact, that isn't the British army, because it was really the East India Company.
0: Oh, okay.
1: And it was their arrogance, because the Muslims didn't like... can't have pig fat, and the Hindus can't have cow fat or beef fat... beef dripping, whatever you call it, and they used a mixture of pork fat and beef fat with cartridge paper for the bullets, and they had to bite the ends off. So how to shoot yourself in the foot?
0: That was...
1: I mean, how stupid can you get? So anyway...
0: I was just thinking about that.
1: Right, yeah. 1865. Confederate President Jefferson Davis... This was at a time when there was two. There was you had Jefferson Davis was a Confederate one, and Lincoln was was captured by Union troops in Irvinville. I think that was Georgia. 1869, that's only 4 years later, the Central Pacific and Union Pacific Railroads meet at Promontory, Utah. That's where the Golden Spike was driven in, the last one. But that was only 4 years after the Civil War. 1933, the Nazis stage a massive public book burnings in Germany. I can't remember which philosopher it was, but said anyone that burns books will eventually burn humans. And that one was right.
0: Yeah, you're right. That is...
1: 1940, Germany invaded Belgium, France, the Netherlands and Luxembourg. And was still fighting in Norway at the time as well.
0: Do you want to know a Dutch joke?
1: As long as I can understand it.
0: No, I'll do it in English. Every time a Dutchman sees a German... There's two things you say. Can I have my bike back, or can I have my radio back?
1: Fair enough.
0: 12 o'clock, they bombed Rotterdam. 12:05, they had a communique, the German government, saying we give in.
1: Yeah, well, the trouble is the Dutch were defenceless.
0: Yeah,
1: they wanted to remain neutral, the same as they did. Their forces were on high alert, but they had nothing that could stop that.
0: Yeah.
1: And they thought, well, if we carry on fighting, they're just going to wreck all our cities.
0: Yeah,
1: and the Germans were quite capable of doing it.
0: The Dutch say they were, they're very good at commerce, and they had, one way or another.
1: Well, we had umpteen wars with them.
0: Oh, I know.
1: So,
0: we've had a few.
1: Yeah.
0: Sorry.
1: 1960, the USS Triton completed the first circumnavigation of the globe underwater. The trip had started on February the 16th. Yep. 1968, preliminary Vietnam peace talks begin in Paris, which eventually led to the Paris Accord. 1994, Nelson Mandela was sworn in as South African's first black president. I missed out 1962. A very, very important person to me, namely me, was born.
2: Absolutely. I was waiting to see if you were going to
0: do that. It was your birthday,
1: wasn't it? Yeah, Friday.
0: It was Mikey's birthday on Friday, yes.
1: 2000 and... happy birthday to me. 2013.
0: Happy birthday to you. Happy birthday, dear Mikey. Happy birthday to you.
1: Hey. Thank you very much. Kisses all around. 2013. In New York, they finished the Peace Tower. They actually put the spire on top of it.
0: Oh, okay.
1: And it is now 1,776 feet high. So, yeah. 11th of May, 1330. Constantinople, previously known as the town of Byzantium, was founded. Yep. 1812. British Prime Minister Spencer Perceval was shot by a bankrupt banker in the lobby of the House of Commons. Nowadays, it would be the other way around.
0: Yes, that's true.
1: Yeah, 1857, and Indian mutineers seized Delhi from the British. And I think when we took it back, we razed it to the ground, and that's why you've got New Delhi, because they moved the site of it.
0: Oh.
1: Yeah, 1947, the creation of the tubeless tyre.
0: Alfred
1: and that was Goodrich? No, it was Goodrich. Yes, but this was a tubeless tyre, not the tubed tyre.
0: Yes.
1: Yeah. 1949, Siam changed its name to Thailand. 1960, Israeli soldiers captured Adolf Eichmann in Buenos Aires. I don't know about soldiers, they were Mossad agents, I thought. 1985, more than 50 people died when a fire swept the soccer stadium in Bradford. And I can remember I was actually watching the game.
0: That's
1: what wooden stands do for you, unfortunately.
0: Yes.
1: 1997, Garry Kasparov, the World Chess Championship, lost his first ever multi-game match. He lost to the IBM chess computer Deep Blue. It was the first time a computer had actually beaten a world champion player. And I'm pretty sure that's where Douglas Adams got the idea for Deep Thought from.
0: Yes, I was going to say, sounds very Douglas Adams-ish.
1: 1998, India conducted its first underground nuclear test. 1998, the French Mint produced the first coins of Europeans' single currency, the euro.
0: So it's the French did it first?
1: They minted the first ones. May the 12th, 1926, general strike ended. It had begun on May the 3rd, 1926. 1932, the infant body of Charles and Anne Lindbergh's son was found just a few miles from the Lindbergh home.
0: Oh.
1: And that's controversy still going about that. Cause
0: tell me a bit, this is where the Lindbergh law, isn't it? Is it called the Lindbergh law?
1: I'm not sure about that, but basically his baby went missing. They paid the ransom, but they never got the baby back.
0: Oh.
1: But there is all sorts of conspiracy theories as to who it was or what it was or whether it was politically motivated or whether it was a business rival.
0: Charles Lindbergh, that's not the aviator.
1: Yeah, he was the one that went across the Atlantic.
0: Oh, it was him.
1: In the Spirit of St. Louis. Yeah.
0: Oh, I didn't.
1: Yeah, this is why it was so famous, and it was the Lindbergh baby.
0: Oh, okay.
1: Yes.
0: Do you want any more music? You're all right.
1: Well,
0: it up if you want.
1: I've only got that little bit left.
0: Oh, have you?
1: Yeah. So, 1937, King George VI was crowned. 1940, well, we've already done that one. Well, the thing is they got to France by this stage, and this was the Germans. They actually crossed the Meuse, which was the first river that was standing in their way. 1942, the Soviet army launched its first major offensive of World War II. And it took the city of Charkov in eastern Ukraine from the German army. Fortunately, it didn't hold it for very long. And a lot of the Soviet army got surrounded and didn't come back. 1943, the Axis forces in the North Africa surrendered. 1949, the Soviet Union announced an end to the Berlin blockade, as in the Berlin airlift. May the 13th, 1607, Jamestown, Virginia was settled as a colony of England, and that's the first one.
0: Oh, okay.
1: 1865, the last land engagement, the American Civil War, was fought at the Battle of Palmetto Ranch in South Texas, and it was more than a month after General Lee had surrendered. So it was still going around because people didn't know it was going. It had ended. 1867, the Confederate President Jefferson Davis became a free man after spending 2 years in prison for his role in the American Civil War. I mean, the fact he only got 2 years.
0: Say that again, sorry, I was looking up the Lindbergh law just then.
1: The Confederate President Jefferson Davis became a free man after spending 2 years in prison for his role in the American Civil War. Now, if that happened now, he probably wouldn't have survived. But no. He was captured by Union cavalry and spent only... But I think they were trying to rebuild America and
0: yes.
1: didn't want the divisiveness of having their ex-president in jail.
2: I think there's a lot of... He was a Tory MP getting out that early.
1: Yeah, this is true. Yeah. Yeah, we do the same
0: thing. Can I just say, it is the Lindbergh Law. After an investigation that lasted more than 2 years, Bruno Richard Hauptmann was arrested and charged with the crime. And this is the kidnapping and murder of the Lindbergh baby. In a trial that was held from January the 2nd to February the 13th, 1935, Hauptmann was found guilty of murder in the first degree and sentenced to death. He was executed by electric chair at New Jersey State Prison on April the 3rd, 36, at 8:44 in the evening. Hauptmann proclaimed his innocence to the end. Newspaper writer H.L. Mencken called the kidnapping and subsequent trial the biggest story since the resurrection. The crime spurred Congress to pass the Federal Kidnapping Act, commonly called the Lindbergh Law, which made transporting a kidnapped victim or a victim of kidnapping across state lines a federal crime.
1: Yeah, made it that the FBI could become involved,
0: yes,
1: wasn't it?
0: And if anyone wants... Do you want to know a little bit more about it?
1: Yeah, go on then.
0: At 8 o'clock on March the 1st, Betty Gow, the nurse of the family of Charles Lindbergh, put his son to bed. Oh, she put the son to bed. She wrapped the baby in a blanket and fastened it with two large pins to prevent him moving during his sleep. Around 9:30, Charles Lindbergh Sr., the aviator, heard a noise that made him think that the slats from the full orange crate in the kitchen had broken off and fallen. However, at 10 p.m, Betty Gow, the nurse, returned to the baby's bedroom to discover that he was not in his crib. She asked Mrs. Lindbergh, who had just come out of her bath, if the baby was with her. Not finding Charles Lindbergh Jr. with his mother, the nurse came down to talk to Mr. Lindbergh, who was in the library just below the baby's room. They searched the house and he found a white envelope on the windowsill above the radiator. Lindbergh took his gun and went round the house looking for intruders. In 20 minutes, the local police were on the way to the home, along with the media and the family's lawyer. Later that night, one tyre print was discovered in the mud caused by the rainy weather. Shortly after the police began searching near the perimeter of the house, they discovered three pieces of a ladder in a nearby bush that appeared intelligently designed but crudely constructed, whatever that is. This is the Hopewell Police in New Jersey. They found a fingerprint expert. They've examined the note and it actually said, "Dear sir, have $50,000 ready in $25 bills, in $20 bills, in $15 bills, and $10 bills, and $5 bills. After 2 to 4 days, we will inform you where to deliver the money. We warn you for making any public appearance or notifying the police. The child is in gut care. Indication for all letters are signature and 3 HOHLS. I've no idea what that is. And 3 holes it may have been. Oh, these were interconnected circles. They were actually interconnected circles. So it was holes or rings. And as I said, we had somebody that was charged with the crime. On May the 15th, William Driver pulled his truck to the side of the road 4.5 from the Lindbergh home. He went to a grove of trees to relieve himself, and there he discovered the body of a toddler. Alan notified the police, who took the body to a morgue in nearby Trenton, New Jersey. The body was badly decomposed and it was discovered that the skull was badly fractured. The left leg and both hands were missing, and there were signs that the body had been chewed on by various animals, as well as an indication that someone had made a hasty attempt to bury the body. Lindbergh identified the body as his son's. Investigation in the case was in the doldrums. They couldn't find anywhere. There was no developments as such and little evidence of any sort, so the police turned their attention to tracking the ransom payment. Pamphlet was prepared with serial numbers of the ransom bills, and 25,000 copies were distributed to businesses mainly in New York. few of the ransom bills turned up in scattered locations, some as far away as Chicago and Minneapolis, but the people spending them were never found. So basically they really were left, they had no idea who did it. And this Hauptmann was charged with extortion and murder. Conviction even on one charge would bring in the death penalty. He pleaded not guilty. And as we know from what we said earlier, he was found guilty and executed. And it was this that led to the Lindbergh law, the moving a victim of kidnapping across a state line, bringing in the FBI. Well, that's about it, because I'm going to let... I'll tell you what, we'll do a little bit of music, and then bit something cheerier, I think, because that was quite... quite depressing. Let's see what I've put on the thing. I don't know if this is uplifting.
1: Bruce Brothers 2000.
0: This is Taj Mahal.

0: Tell me who's that writing, John the Revelator. Tell me who's that writing, John the Revelator. Tell me who's that writing, John the Revelator. Wrote the book of the seven seals. Who's that writing, John the Revelator. Tell me who's that writing, John the Revelator. Tell me who's that writing, John the Revelator. Wrote the book of the seven seals. You know, God walked down in the cool of the day, called Adam by his name. And he refused to answer because he's naked and ashamed. Who's that writing, John the Revelator? Well, who's that writing, John the Revelator? Who's that writing, John the Revelator? Wrote the book of the seven seals. You know, Christ had 12 apostles, and 3 he led away. Said, watch me when I walk till I go yonder and I pray. Who's that writing, John the Revelator? Who's that writing, John the Revelator? Who's that writing, John the Revelator? Wrote the book of the seven seals. Christ came on the Easter morning. Mary and mother was down to see. Go tell my disciples to meet me in Galilee. Tell me who's that writing, John the Revelator. Who's that writing, John the Revelator? Tell me who's that writing, John the Revelator. Wrote the book of the seven seals. Who's that writing, John the Revelator? Who's that writing, John the Revelator? Tell me who's that writing, John the Revelator? Wrote the book of the seven seas.
1: Anyway, after that she was sick, so I've done it again.
2: Told you to take
1: that was Taj Mahal and John the Revelator. Right, we've done a little bit on the Lindbergh. I'll get my two penny worth in. What else have you got, Michael? Have you finished?
2: Well, I've got a couple more just to finish off. I mean, this will take a minute or so. All right, okay. 1880, Thomas Edison, and this is May the 13th. Thomas Edison tested an experimental electric railway in Menlo Park. 1888, slavery was abolished in Brazil. 1912, the Royal Flying Corps was established in England. That's not bad. That's only 8 years after the Wright brothers.
1: Yeah, I know that. I've always found that amazing.
2: Yeah, but you think 1904 first flight, 1969 we set foot on the moon.
1: Yeah, yeah,
2: that is awesome. 1913, Igor Sikorsky of the helicopter fame.
1: Yes,
2: flew the first four-engined aircraft. 1940, Winston Churchill made his first speech as the Prime Minister of Britain. And 1981. Pope John II was shot and seriously wounded in St. Peter's Square by his Turkish assailant, Mehmet Al Agca. But there's all sorts of...
1: Is that all that happened this week?
2: That's on May the 13th.
1: May the 13th.
2: Yeah.
1: Well.
2: Well, it was a very, very busy year. Or very, very busy like week it. In history.
1: Yeah, it does sound like it. So, what are we going to do now?
2: Pub.
1: Yeah, sounds like it. Now we've got somebody we want to entertain, so let's do it. Right, I'm going to put on Dire Straits for a minute, and then I might do some card tricks.

0: So anyway, after the ambulance turned up, that was my Sultans of Swing, Dire Straits. So call me out again. Right, what we're going to do is a little bit of famous people from Brighton and Hove. So, I've just randomly picked Jay. Mick Jackson, best known for a novel called The Underground Man, lives in Brighton. Edward James, poet and art collector who lent many famous surrealist works to Brighton Museum in the 50s and 60s, lived here. Of course, Peter James, who and his Roy Grace hero was born in Brighton. Samantha Janus, actress in EastEnders. Well, she's not now, but she used to live in Brighton. I think she's moved away. Conrad Jarnot, opera singer. Michael Jason, actor who lives in Hove. He was best known as Del Boy's father-in-law in Only Fools and Horses. He was in the last episode when they find the watch. Gwyneth Jones, novelist. Jenny Jones, prominent member of the Green Party, grew up in Brighton. Maggie Jones, Baroness Jones of Whitchurch, Labour politician, she lives in Brighton. Peter Jones, actor and Just a Minute panellist, had a house in Hove in the 70s. Petra Joy, German feminist and advocate producer of erotic films for women, lives in Brighton. There you go. You read any of her books?
1: No.
0: Lucy?
1: No, I hope not.
2: I have.
0: Yeah, so I'm not telling you any of stories like that again.
2: Ah.
0: Charles Albert Keeley, colour theorist and entertainer, lived in Brighton. Natasha Kaplinsky, got it. Journalist and newsreader. Oh, I've never seen her. Mind you, she's never seen me, so there you go. Tim Keegan, English musician. Nigel Kennedy is another Brighton person. Natasha Khan, also known as Bat for Lashes, musician. Michael Kilgariff, tall actor, born in Brighton in 1937. Alex King, rugby player. Matt King, actor and comedian. He plays Superhands in Peep Show. Philip King, playwright, wrote The Fast See How They Run, Brighton. William King, philanthropist, supporter of the cooperative movement. Rudyard Kipling lived in Rottingdean between 1897 and 1903. William Forsell Kirby, etymologist and folklorist, lived in Brighton. And Prince Peter Alexeyevich Kropotkin, Russian anarchist, resident in 1912 to 1917. I think he lived in Brunswick Terrace.
2: So he'd have probably gone back after the revolution then.
0: Yes. Yes, he did. And he met... He was in his 70s when he lived here. I'm just doing this off the top of my head now. But he met a Russian lady here, and they were childhood sweethearts, and they were both in their 70s, and they sort of, well, never went very far, but because I think they went and died, but you know, but it was just nice. It was a nice little love story that they met. Who else have we got? Michael Langdon, opera singer, died in Hove in 97. Vivian Lee, she lived in, was it Royal Crescent? Royal Crescent with Laurence Olivier.
1: I think it was Royal Crescent.
0: It is Royal Crescent, isn't it? Alfred Lennon, father of John Lennon, was living in Brighton at the time of John Lennon's death in 1976. David Lindsay, Scottish novelist, he ran a boarding house in Brighton. Ken Livingstone, former mayor of London, had a house in the Dials.
1: Didn't know that.
0: Hugh Lloyd, actor and comedian, lived in Rottingdean, and what was really odd is that he moved to Rottingdean from Ockham, where I come from, up in Surrey. So we used to see him there. Jane Longhurst, killed by Graham Coutts, was a Brightonian. And Ida Lupino, actress, filmmaker, daughter of Stanley Lupino. Des Lynam, broadcaster, is another one. And I'm just going to go to O's now. Let's see. Oh, Peter O'Donnell, creator of Modesty Blaze. I was almost an extra in the Modesty Blaze film, Deadlier Than the Nail. They wanted a white motorcycle rider, or somebody riding a white motorcycle, a BMW German police bike. And the company I worked for had one, and I just nipped down the calf, so I missed it.

0: skip to R's because I like the R's. Thomas Rakes, friend of... Oh, he was a dandy, Rakes. I suppose that's where the Rakes Progress comes from, or something similar. Friend of Beau Brummel and the Duke of Wellington, and Talleyrand. Died in Brighton soon after buying a house there. Peggy Ramsey, famous theatrical agent. Robert Rankin is another Brightonian. Terence Rattigan is another one. Tom Raworth, poet, lives in Brighton. Rita Ray, once singer with Darts, lives in Brighton. Amanda Redmond, of all things, was born in Brighton. Sean Rees, English historian, lives in Brighton. I'm skipping now. Dame Anita Roddick, founder of the Body Shop, opened her first shop in Kensington Gardens in 1976.
1: And I went in there.
0: Did you?
1: I did.
0: Oh, Lucy's still here, by the way.
1: Yeah. Bought a couple of bits and pieces in there in the very first shop.
0: Oh, really? Yeah, I know. I also, it was a great success story. Richard Russell, I've spoken about Richard Russell on a talk. 1687 to 1759. Encouraged the submersion and drinking of seawater. He's buried in St Nicholas's Churchyard in Brighton. Well, Russell did. He didn't. Drinking of seawater was pretty old hat. It was at least 50 years old. But what Russell did was promote it. And he was a sort of a publicist, if you think about it. And he publicised it and got away with it, which really did put Brighton on the map. I can't think of the... After he died, his practice was taken up by an Irish doctor who promoted the breathing of sea air, Brightonian sea air, and the drinking of seawater, and continued in that vein, and it did. It made it very, very popular. Who knows? Charles Sabini. Okay, now, criminals said to have lived at the Grand Hotel ran protection rackets against bookmakers, inspired for the character Caglione in Graham Greene's Brighton Rock. Now, until about 10 years ago, the Sabinis were living in Brighton. The family had moved into Brighton and retired there. Do you retire from gangstering?
2: Not usually, no.
0: You know, I don't know if you get a gold
1: forced,
0: watch.
1: Forced retirement.
0: Oh,
1: sometimes.
0: Yes, well, we've seen some of the forced retirements. I did a piece once, and I just happened to look up Sabini to find they'd been retired here, and that was quite interesting. They must have loved it so much. Leo Sayer was born in Shoreham-by-Sea, lived in Brighton, discovered in Brighton by David Courtney.
2: I met him. He came into my mum's, the sweet shop where my mum used to work.
0: What?
2: Two doors down, Leo's there. Yeah, met him a couple of times.
0: He was supposed to be a bit of a prat.
2: Today was all right. I mean, I was only about 8 or 9 at the time. I remember he had flares that were so big you couldn't even see his shoes.
0: Of course, Captain Sensible was another Brightonian. Roy Skelton. This is important. Roy Skelton, actor and voice of the Daleks. Ah.
2: Exterminate.
0: That's not very nice.
1: Oh, it could have been worse.
0: Well, what should we do? I'll tell you what, it's coming up to the time. We're going to have a little bit of slow stuff to go out. This has been Stroll Across with
1: Lucy
2: and Mike
0: Pauls and me. And I'll finish the story off on my
3: story.
0: This is Glenn Hansard and Falling Slowly. You've been listening to Stroll Across with us all. And I'm seeing.

go walking, we find a hole in the sky, and then we start talking, and then we say, Jesus Christ, Jesus Christ, Jesus Christ, buy us some time, buy us some time.

going out especially for Andy and Pauline Foreman Brown from home. The young Marvin Gaye from 1962. Hope you've had a good week wherever you are. We'll let you know what's going on, birthday celebrations and everything else as usual in just a while.

Now look here. I want that guitar to fall in on that. Tighten it up now. Oh yeah. Now tighten it up, Augie. Yeah, now everybody tighten it up now.

been sampled so many times, but none better than Archie Bell and the Drells themselves with Tighten Up the First Time Around. This is Leroy Hudson. Get to this, why don't you?

Leroy Hudson. Another man out of Chicago, going out to the 5,855 people who listened to the podcast last week via Facebook. Check in anytime with our group there, Soul Survivors Family. 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